I've really enjoyed talking to Tess. She's the one that got us in this venue. And she's a really cool lady. Anyway, this last tune is for Tess. It's called Never Gonna Be Your Bride.

Easton, Hans Holzen, Kyle Kegaris. Thanks. 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Thank you.

0: rushing home to. 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
1: If you feel the same for me, yeah, the way I feel for you.

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2: Ken Nardine presents Ken Nardine.
1: We're jazz.
2: Presents Ken Nardine.
1: Stare with your ears.
3: I'll get it.
1: Hello?
4: Hello, Ken Nardine.
1: No, it's Nardine.
4: Oh, sorry, Mr. Nardine.
1: Yeah? What can I do for you?
4: I am happy to say that you have become eligible to win $10
1: million. $10
4: million?
1: What do I have to do?
4: Not a thing. Just be your wonderful self.
1: Oh, well, didn't I get a letter?
4: Yes, I have sent many letters to many people.
1: Yeah, with a name right on the thing done by the computer. And they all have a chance to win?
4: Yes, they all have a chance like you to win.
1: Oh, gosh.
4: I will personally deliver the money to you. Isn't that wonderful?
1: Yeah.
4: That's why I say congratulations.
1: I bet you like your work.
4: I love giving away money because everybody loves money, and that way they love me too.
1: By the way, how come you got the job?
4: I guess because I am big and fat, and I have a jolly laugh. Ho, ho, ho.
1: Yeah, that is a jolly laugh, all right.
4: What will you do with all your millions?
1: Gee, there's so many things I'd like to do. One of the things I'd like is my own submarine.
4: Oh.
1: With a screen door.
4: Ho, ho, ho.
1: Yeah, that is an infectious laugh, all right.
4: Mr. Nardine.
1: Yeah?
4: If you give me some of the money, we can go to Las Vegas and cook it. Ho, ho, ho.
1: You have an infectious sense of humor.
4: I know, it's the best thing about me. Ho, ho, ho.
1: Fat people sometimes have a good sense of humor.
4: Yes, I could lose a few pounds. Ho, ho, ho.
1: Thanks for the letter and the phone call.
4: You're welcome. Ho, ho, ho.
1: Gee, $10 million.
4: Money, money, money.
1: I'm so glad you were thinking of me. Thanks.
4: You're welcome, Mr. Nardine.
1: Please call me Ken.
4: Okay, Ken. Goodbye for now.
1: Bye, and thanks for calling. Guess who called?

little joint.

0: tomorrow's people.
1: Tomorrow.
0: I'm talking funny, man. That's Michael under there. Swizzle there.
1: Swizzle?
0: You see that big, tall, skinny guy?
1: Yeah, the stick?
0: That's Howard.
1: Swizzle stick, huh?
0: See all the people out there?
1: Yeah, I know. I mentioned it.
0: Jiggling their feet?
1: They're with

0: going crazy.
1: Yeah, they're seeing that cute girl over there.
0: Girls and boys.
1: She's cute.
0: This should be an after-hours joint.
1: Probably was once.
0: It'd stay open all night.
1: Probably was a bookie.
0: It's the wee hours of the morning.
1: Here's your drink.
0: Yeah, thanks. I have one. What is that?
1: It's blue.
0: Elixir?
1: Blue elixir.
0: Tastes funny.

nothing synthetic about this. Although there's a little synthesizer there. You want to tap.

0: That's what I call a real singer.
1: Super soprano.
0: Right in the pocket. What's he saying, little fella? Only about

0: like I was telling you, at the Green Mill. This has got to be it.
1: Here we are.
0: A new beginning.
1: In the basement of the brain.
0: What I'd like to do is to erase all those yesterdays.
1: Things are stored away.
0: You know, I don't even remember what I had for dinner. On my birthday, 2 years ago. Yeah, I think the memory eraser is raising a lot of dust inside my head. What's his name? What's his name? The guy with the long, lean face and the little derringer embedded in his belt buckle that shoots real bullets.
2: Ronnie?
0: I could see him. What's his name? Donnie. Lonnie.
2: Oh, I think it's Ronnie.
0: Oh, Ronnie.
2: Ronnie.
0: Yeah. I never knew his last name.
2: Ronnie.
0: And there he was under the glowing, drinking in only with his eyes. The electronic drug. Doesn't matter who's on. If only all the channels could be on at once. The news, with the sitcom, with the life cycle of the snail, narrated by, I always forget who,
2: he
0: died a short time. How the basketball tall stuffs the ball, and the crowd feels big and roars. It's noisy approval. Sex plays with psychopaths, so a million women will go out by the only, only one and only soap. It'll keep the laundry virgin clean, free of stains. And the whole collage blinking with the rhythm of gotta make a buck. Yeah, you can tell where it was done. Who wrote the lines? In a matter of the minutest of little minutes. The old laughter. Cracking up at a moment's notice.
3: Oh, what time is it?
0: What do you mean? What do you mean?
3: I know what you mean.
0: I don't know what I mean. Here comes to the front with his oration scribble on the back of his left hand. In the washroom later, there behind the carefully locked door, he'll scrub the message off with his right hand. Oh, don't forget to turn the faucet off.

0: were made of, mostly. The first drummer was a drip, dropping drip. The first singer was the wind, blowing. The first pair of ears, the Siamese seashell. And here we are on the walking sands, with the sandpiper's nervous run along the ocean's edge, picking up the free lunch nobody's supposed to get.
1: Except as you become one of these.
0: You can almost see the TV preacher pleading, oh please, please, please send the money.
1: Enter the kingdom of heaven.
0: God and the sandpipers need your help. Sandpipers can do their
1: green.
0: What do they do when they're not running along the edge of the ocean?

0: the market is good for something like this right now. The potential, the way the public is, they're taking an idea and they're branding it, marketing it correctly, and it's the low risk side is very small. I mean, if worst comes to worst, the worst it could go down is to 50 cents. The upside, it could be a $10 stock.
1: Even with the market doing what it's doing?
0: It doesn't follow the market. It's a company that's independent of Dow Jones. If they do well, they'll go up.
1: What's your cholesterol rate, you know?
0: I really don't know.
1: That's cholesterol and triglycerides, I guess, is the other thing.
0: I've seen the program.
1: Yeah?
0: They have group sessions, and it really works. They use it on October 19th when the stock market crashed. The New York Stock Exchange called these guys to come in and to talk to their, like, traders and specialists.
1: Did it help?
0: Yeah, it did.
1: Really?
0: I did. You know, I wouldn't be calling you, but I didn't think this thing was going to move. I'm going to put some money in it. I'm going to be right there with you, waiting for it to go up.
1: It's only a dollar, huh?
0: Well, it's coming out at a dollar, yeah. It's going to be five shares and a warrant.
1: Like, this is $5 is all that you'd be investing?
0: No.
1: Hang on a second. Hello?
2: 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There are a couple of things we'd like to ask in return, okay?
1: What's that?
2: 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By doing this, the articles and advertising get read twice as much, and of course, that keeps everyone happy. 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
1: Right.
2: But that's not even the best part. 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So with the rising cost of living, I'm sure you'll agree it's a large $2.49 worth, right?
1: $2.49, yeah.
2: Yeah, not for our records and the mailing of your magazines. What I need is your home mailing address and your full name.
1: Let me put you on hold for a moment. I got a call over here, too. Hello, you still there?
0: Yes, Ms. Nardine. What would you feel comfortable in terms of, let's say, an investment of this type?
1: Maybe a unit?
0: One unit? You can't make any money with one unit.
1: But I could try it out that way and see if it's...
0: Yes, you could. That's true. You could.
1: And see if it's any good. You know, I don't want to be too courageous.
0: Oh, no, I know. But you got to put something in.
1: If I could get rich.
0: Well, hopefully. I mean, that's what I'm here for. Huh?
1: Double my money?
0: No, a lot more than that. This has the potential that these guys say they do.
1: Hello? Hello? Hello? Hello?
2: And I'll tell you, just about everyone we've spoken to about this has said that as long as that's all there is to it and there is no other cost involved...
1: Oh, it'd be nice. It'd be really nice. Yeah.
2: What's your name, sir?
1: My name is Nice.
2: Nice?
1: Yeah.
2: Is your first name?
1: Very. That's what they call me. That's my nickname. Very.
2: I can't write that, could I?
1: No. Well... You know my real first name, huh?
2: Yeah.
1: It's Easy. That's my first name, Easy Nice. But I thought, my parents were funny, you know. They said, when my mother had me, she said, this was Easy. And so they called me Easy. And Nice is my last name, see? Easy Nice.
2: I forgot your name.
1: What's Easy? Oh, that's my first name. Just call me Nice. Easy, nice and easy, actually. Hey, nice and easy, they say.
2: Okay, the name of the company, I forgot.
1: Nice and Easy.
2: That's the name of the company?
1: Yeah. It's a fast food place.
2: Okay.
1: Nice and Easy.
2: Nice and Easy. In the occupation, what do you do over there?
1: We make fast food. You know, It's not very good. Actually, it's a... We were going to call the place the Trough.
2: Oh, yeah?
1: Yeah.
2: That's right. What's the address over there?
1: The address?
2: Yeah.
1: Oh, maybe I got the wrong phone system here. 7249 a week, 52 weeks. That's... Times 60 issues, $636.90. It's peaceful here.
3: Yeah, sure is.
1: Birds come from all over. You know, I've even seen orioles from Baltimore. And there's trout in that stream from...
3: Rainbow?
1: From somewhere. It's a quiet, peaceful, get-away-from-it-all place. It's more of a picture postcard than a farm.
3: What are you going to do with it?
1: Just let it sit here. Fallow, beautiful. Maybe put up a small log cabin. Stare at that ocean of trees out there.
3: I can see why they call it the North Woods.
1: Yeah, it's beautiful. Just beautiful.
3: What's that?
1: Oh, that's my greedy neighbor.
3: Oh.
1: He must have sold me his 40 acres.
3: How much?
1: Oh, about twice what it's worth. Now that he's cut down all the trees.
3: What'll he do, sell it for pulp?
1: Yeah. Those trees will be resurrected as junk mail. Maybe a campaign to save the trees.
3: What can you do? It's a free country.
1: You know what I'd like to do?
3: No.
1: Well, I'd like to get me one of those Oklahoma oil rigs. Mm-hmm. They used to suck up oil. And plant it smack dab in the middle of this meadow. Yeah, just about where we are now. Close to the road. Conspicuous. And start pumping as if there's oil.
3: But there isn't any oil.
1: No, but my greedy neighbor won't know. And once a week I'll have a big oil truck drive slowly through the little town, turn up the long dusty road here, stop right where we are and have the driver go through the motions, fastening a hose to a foamy pipe I'll put in the ground. And then I'll just wait.
3: What do you think he'll do?
1: I got a feeling maybe he'll make me an offer I can't refuse.
3: Or maybe he'll start drilling.

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They got the yen. 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Can't blame Mr. Boesky, no. He had to give the money back. 100,000 big ones. I'd like to see that stack. And he helped us catch the others. All his pals in crime. Gee, they can't play the market. Not for quite a time. They'll be on the sideline, watching things go crash. Wonder what they got left now.

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I'm not in. 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You're not gonna get me. I'm gonna pretend you're not there.

0: again. It's me again.
1: What's on your mind?
0: Well, I am afraid I have some bad news for you.
1: Oh? What's that?
0: It looks like we won't be going to Las Vegas after all.
1: We won't be going to Las Vegas?
0: No, Mr. Boski got all the cash.
1: Did I hear you right? Mr. Boski got all the cash?
0: Yes, some people have all the luck.
1: Yeah, you could say that again. Gee, I had my heart set on going to Las Vegas and seeing all the big shows and maybe doubling, you know, my money.
0: It's the fickle finger of fate.
1: Hey, right. The fatal, fickle finger.
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0: Are you ready?
1: Ken Nardine presents Ken Nardine.
0: We're jazz.
1: Presents Ken Nardine.
0: Stare with your ears.
2: I'll get it.
0: Hello?
3: Hello, Ken Nardine.
0: No, it's Nardine.
3: Oh, sorry, Mr. Nardine.
0: Yeah? What can I do for you?
3: I am happy to say that you have become eligible to win $10
0: million. $10
3: million?
0: What do I have to do?
3: Not a thing. Just be your wonderful self.
0: Oh, well, didn't I get a letter?
3: Yes, I have sent many, many letters to many, many people.
0: Yeah, it was a name right on the thing done by the computer. And they all have a chance to win?
3: Yes, they all have a chance like you to win.
0: Oh, gosh.
3: I will personally deliver the money to you. Isn't that wonderful?
0: Yeah.
3: That's why I say congratulations.
0: I bet you like your work.
3: I love giving away money because everybody loves money, and that way they love me too.
0: By the way, how come you got the job?
3: I guess because I am big and fat, and I have a jolly laugh. Ho, ho, ho.
0: Yeah, that is a jolly laugh, all right.
3: What will you do with all your millions?
0: Gee, there's so many things I'd like to do. One of the things I'd like is my own submarine.
3: Oh.
0: With a screen door.
3: Ho, ho, ho.
0: Yeah, that is an infectious laugh, all right.
3: Mr. Nordian.
0: Yeah?
3: If you give me some of the money, we can go to Las Vegas and go boat it. Ho, ho, ho.
0: You have an infectious sense of humor.
3: I know it's the best thing about me. Ho, ho, ho.
0: Fat people sometimes have a good sense of humor.
3: Yes, I could lose a few pounds. Ho, ho, ho.
0: Thanks for the letter and the phone call.
3: You're welcome. Ho, ho, ho.
0: Gee, $10 million.
3: Money, money, money.
0: I'm so glad you were thinking of me. Thanks.
3: You're welcome, Mr. Nordian.
0: Please call me Ken.
3: Okay, Ken. Goodbye for now.
0: Bye, and thanks for calling.
4: Guess who called?

0: between us.
1: We're dead.
0: I can feel it. This time,
2: I don't know.
3: What's that? The count off?
0: Yeah.
2: Oh yeah. It's my new group.
3: It is?
2: Yeah. The Oop Group. We're opening.
3: Where?
2: In a little joint.
3: Yeah.

0: swizzle there.
1: Swizzle?
0: You see that big, tall, skinny guy?
1: Yeah, the stick.
0: That's Howard.
1: Swizzle stick, Howard.
0: Yeah, Howard and Michael. Me.
1: There are a lot of people here.
0: Greening the green mill.
1: A lot of young people.
2: Hey, can I get a round of beer?
0: See all the people out there?
1: Yeah, I know. I mentioned it.
0: Jiggling their feet.

0: This should be an after-hours joint. Probably was once. Could stay open all night.
1: Probably was a bookie.
0: It's the wee hours of the morning.
1: Here's your drink.
0: Yeah, thanks.
1: You like it?
0: What is that?
1: It's blue.
0: Elixir?
1: Blue elixir.
0: Tastes funny.
1: Yeah.

0: silly.
1: I know it's a silly drink.
0: What is me? Through.
1: We have a serious drink, too.

0: Beats moves.
1: Nothing synthetic about this. Although there's a little synthesizer there. You want to tap dance?
2: Let me have a

0: soprano.
1: Right in the pocket.
2: Drinking,
1: what's he saying, little fella? Only about

0: was telling you, at the Green Mill. This has got to be it. Here we are. A new beginning in the basement of the brain. What I'd like to do is to erase all those yesterdays.
1: Things are stored away.
0: You know, I don't even remember what I had for dinner. On my birthday, 2 years ago. I think the memory erasers. Raising a lot of dust inside my head. What's his name? What's his name? The guy with the long, lean face and the little derringer embedded in his belt buckle that shoots real bullets.
2: Ronnie?
0: I could see him. What's his name? Donnie, Lonnie.
2: Oh, I think it's Ronnie.
0: Ronnie. Yeah. I never knew his last name.
2: Ronnie.
0: And there he was under the glowing, drinking in only with his eyes. The electronic drug. Doesn't matter who's on. If only all the channels could be on at once. The news. With the sitcom, with the life cycle of the snail, narrated by, I almost forget who,
2: Ronnie.
0: He died a short time, how the basketball tall stuffs the ball, and the crowd feels big and roars, it's noisy approval, sex plays with psychopaths so a million women will go out. By the only one and only soap. It'll keep the laundry virgin clean, free of stains. And the whole collage blinking with the rhythm of gotta make a buck. Now you can tell where it was done. Who wrote the lines? In a matter of the minutest of little minutes, the old laughter cracking up at a moment's notice.
3: Oh, what time is it?
0: What do you mean? What do you mean?
3: What
0: do you mean?
3: I don't know what I mean.
0: Here comes blah, blah, blah, glossily. The front with his oration scribble on the back of his left hand. In the washroom later, there behind the carefully locked door, he'll scrub the message off with his right hand. Oh, don't forget to turn the faucet off. First drummer was a drip, dropping, drip. The first singer was the wind, blowing. The first pair of ears, the Siamese seashell. And here we are on the walking sand, with the sandpiper's nervous run along the ocean's edge. Picking up the free lunch nobody's supposed to get.
4: Except as you become one of these.
0: You can almost see the TV preacher pleading, oh please, please, please send the money.
4: Enter the kingdom of heaven.
0: God and the sandpipers need your help. Sandpipers can do their
4: green.
0: What do they do when they're not running along the edge?

0: Angels.
1: The market is good for something like this right now. The potential, the way the public is, they're taking an idea and they're branding it, marketing it correctly, and the low risk side is very small. I mean, if worst comes to worst, the worst it could go down is to 50 cents. The upside, it could be a $10 stock.
0: Even with the market doing what it's doing?
1: It doesn't follow the market. It's a company that's independent of Dow Jones. If they do well, they'll go up.
0: What's your cholesterol rate, you know?
1: I really don't know.
0: That's cholesterol and triglycerides, I guess, is the other thing.
1: I've seen the program.
0: Yeah?
1: They have group sessions, and it really works. They use it on October 19th when the stock market crashed. The New York Stock Exchange called these guys to come in and to talk to their, like, traders and specialists.
0: Did it help?
1: Yeah, it did.
0: Really?
1: I did. I wouldn't be calling you, but I didn't think this thing was going to move. I'm going to put some money in it. I'm going to be right there with you, waiting for it to go up.
0: It's only a dollar, huh?
1: Well, it's coming out at a dollar, yeah. It's going to be five shares and a warrant.
0: Like, this is $5? Is all that you'd be investing?
1: No.
0: Hang on a second. Hello?
2: 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There are a couple of things we'd like to ask in return, okay?
0: What's that?
2: First of all, when you're done with them, just pass them on to a friend or relative.
0: Mm-hmm.
2: By doing this, the articles and advertising get read twice as much, and of course, that keeps everyone happy. 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With the rising cost of groceries, they'll come in handy, right?
0: Right.
2: 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We're also going to include 104 issues, 2 full years of the TV Guide, and it sells for 75 cents all by itself. So in other words, you get all 5, TV Guide plus the Financial World, Stereo Review, Road and Track, and Esquire. 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So with the rising cost of living, I'm sure you'll agree it's a large $2.49 worth, right?
0: $2.49, yeah.
2: Yeah, not for our records and the mailing of your magazines. What I need is your home mailing address and your full name.
0: Let me put you on hold for a moment. I got a call over here, too. Hello, you still there?
1: Yes, Mr. Ardeen. What would you feel comfortable in terms of, let's say, an investment of this type?
0: Maybe a unit?
1: One unit? You can't make any money with one unit.
0: But I could try it out that way and see if it's...
1: Yes, you could. That's true. You could.
0: And see if it's any good. You know, I don't want to be too courageous.
1: Oh, no, I know. But yeah. You got to put something in.
0: Yeah, I could get rich.
1: Well, hopefully. I mean, that's what I'm here for. Huh?
0: Double my money?
1: No, a lot more than that. This has the potential that these guys say they do.
0: Hello? Hello? Hello? Hello?
2: And I'll tell you, just about everyone we've spoken to about this has said that as long as that's all there is to it and there is no other cost involved...
0: Oh, it'd be nice. It'd be really nice. Yeah.
2: What's your name, sir?
0: My name is Nice.
2: Nice?
0: Yeah.
2: Is your first name?
0: Very. That's what they call me. That's my nickname. Very.
2: I can't write that, could I?
0: No. Well, you owe my real first name, huh?
2: Yeah.
0: It's Easy. That's my first name, Easy Nice. But I thought, my parents were funny, you know. They said, when my mother had me, she said, this was Easy. And so they called me Easy. And Nice is my last name, see? Easy Nice.
2: I forgot your name.
0: Well, it's Easy. Oh, that's my first name. Just call me Nice. Easy Nice. Nice and Easy, actually. But that's what they... That's the... Hey, Nice and Easy, they say.
2: Okay. That's the name of the company? I forgot.
0: Nice and Easy.
2: That's the name of the company?
0: Yeah. It's a fast food place.
2: Okay.
0: Nice and Easy.
2: Nice and Easy. In the occupation? What do you do over there?
0: We make fast food. you know, we... It's not very good. Actually, it's a... We were going to call the place the Trough.
2: Oh, yeah?
0: Yeah.
2: That's right. What's the address over there?
0: The address?
2: Yeah.
0: Oh, maybe I got the wrong phone system here. 72.49 a week, 52 a week, since... Times 60 issues, $636.90. It's peaceful here.
3: Yeah, sure is.
0: Birds come from all over. You know, I've even seen orioles from Baltimore. And there's trout in that stream from...
3: Rainbow?
0: From somewhere. It's a quiet, peaceful, get-away-from-it-all place. It's more of a picture postcard than a farm.
3: What are you going to do with it?
0: Yeah, just let it sit here. Fallow, beautiful. Maybe put up a small log cabin. Stare at that ocean of trees out there.
3: I can see why they call it the North Woods.
0: Yeah, it's beautiful. Just beautiful.
3: What's that?
0: Oh, that's my greedy neighbor.
3: Oh.
0: He wants to sell me his 40 acres.
3: How much?
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Oh, man.

is already set. Good evening. What he didn't say was it's, which he know, I know he feels because he loves this town very much, is it's, well, we're back. But he already knew that, so he didn't say it. This is a track from, we managed to get an album together about 18 months, 2 years ago, called In Through the Outdoor. This is a track from it. It's called In the Evening.

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3: As far as I can see, it's going to be a hell of a night tonight.

The sound that you're listening to is from my guitar that's named Lucille. I'm very crazy about Lucille. Lucille took me from the plantation. Oh, and you might say, brought me fame. I don't think I could just talk enough about Lucille. Sometime when I'm blue, it seems like Lucille will try to help me call my name. I used to sing spirituals, and I thought that this was the thing that I wanted to do. But somehow or other, when I went in the army, I picked up on Lucille, start singing blues. Well, now when I'm paying my dues, maybe you don't know what I mean when I say paying dues. I mean when things are bad with me. I can always, you know, depend on Lucille. Sort of hard to talk to you myself. 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

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Well, not maybe, I am lonely. I pick up Lucille, and it bring out those funny sounds that sound good to me, you know. 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Look out. 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

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So Lucille don't want to play nothing but the blues. I think I'm pretty glad about that. Cause don't nobody sing to me like Lucille. 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

0: Hey, this is Tamaya J, and here is my new single, My Shepherd. This song means so much to me. I love the song because it's just a reminder that even though we're going through hard times right now, it's a reminder that the Lord is our shepherd. He will lead us and guide us through it all. Remember, He got our back.
1: In right church, we're going home. 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

thank you guys for traveling with me on this recovery process. 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I thank God that I've made it. 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But with God on my side, I was able to see myself through this process, and I'm thankful that I didn't give up. 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
1: The Tabernacle Choir and Orchestra at Temple Square present Music and the Spoken Word. Conducting today's program are Matt Wilberg and Ryan Murphy, with organist Richard Elliott, and the spoken word by Derek.

Recently, our family was enjoying a beautiful summer evening high in the mountains. Just as the sun was setting, it began to sprinkle and then to pour. It rained and rained, and we gave thanks to heaven for the abundance we received. Earlier that day, I'd been out looking at a tree which was alive and well, standing tall and firm. There were no other trees of its type, shape, or size nearby, but somehow this tree was flourishing. As I looked closer, I noticed that there was a small sprinkler head positioned at the foot of the tree. I hadn't seen the sprinkler before, but I observed that it was doing exactly what it was intended to do: keep the tree alive. Every few seconds, a single drop of water emerged and gently fell downward, providing the needed water to this mighty tree. Revelation, or inspiration from God, often occurs in a similar manner. Occasionally, we may be the beneficiary of a much-needed summer thunderstorm of inspiration. But more often, inspiration from heaven comes drop by drop, line upon line, precept upon precept. Our work then becomes to collect the drops. As we apply effort to look for and capture each drop of heaven-sent communication, our drops add up to become a deep well of sustaining spiritual water. My 9-year-old daughter, after reading about the visions of a scriptural prophet, recently asked, "Dad, why doesn't God give me visions?" I paused, and then it hit me, so I answered, "He does. He gives you your needed spiritual vision as you read and ponder the scriptures, as you pray, listen, and then act, and as you strive to serve and love others."

just as single recurring drops of water were enough to cause the large tree to flourish, so too can the regular drops of spiritual inspiration we receive combine to fulfill the word of the Lord when he said, "I shall guide thee continually and satisfy thy soul in drought, and thou shalt be like a watered garden and like a spring of water whose waters fail not." We are known by God. We are his children. We can approach him in prayer knowing that he will answer with his heavenly water, sometimes with cloudbursts of inspiration, but usually gently, drop by drop.

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Until we meet again, may peace be with you this day and always.

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And it's upon us all to learn to do good. God wants righteousness and justice. He wants us to stand against all evil and oppression. He wants us to fight.

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0: So I wouldn't let go. 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That person you're looking at is here tonight only because of God's mercy and his grace. Somebody ought to just tell God, thank you for your mercy and your grace that kept me.

Come on, hunt somebody next to you. I was really down. I was really down. The devil really had me. But God's mercy came.

there. This is Ivy Shepherd inviting you to join me for a new show Sunday mornings at 9 on WCOM. It's an old revival meeting, an hour of good old gospel you're not likely to hear anywhere else. 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

always wanted to sing a song with a choir. I have my chance now to sing with the Mississippi Man's Choir. But just before I let that choir sing with me, let me say this.

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All right. So anyway, my drummer came to me and said, sing this scripture. And then the scripture was Proverbs 3. And I just looked at it, and then I started going, said, we will write them on the dead. Ooh, I see y'all be on Instagram, huh? Y'all be on so we really ought to write. Okay, let us sing the song, right? Come on, let's go for it. We gotta find some energy. Come on.

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This is Ivy Shepherd inviting you to join me for a new show Sunday mornings at 9 on WCOM. It's an old revival meeting, an hour of good old gospel you're not likely to hear anywhere else. 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
1: Dear my friend, are we live? Are we on air? Estamos al aire ya? Test, test. Yes, we are. We are live, and we are alive. This is Brain Wealth. This is WCOM 103.5, Chapel Hill, Carrboro, North Carolina. And as we know it in Spanish, Carolina del Norte. And today we don't have a guest, by the way. It's only me, but that doesn't mean that we will have a great show. But as is a tradition in this show, we're going to start with some music. And on my way here, I was listening to this fantastic band, a classic. Well, a classic for me, right? This is maybe on the newer side, the newer classics from the 80s. Let's kick it off with a little bit of some policy, a policy that talks about the truth. This is the Pitch Mode, and this is how we start the show today at WCOM 103.5. This is the Pitch Mode. 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

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That means that when you come to the next year, fiscal year, by the end of, what is it, March, April, I don't know, then you can say, you know what, government, I also contributed to keep a radio station alive, functioning, and providing value to the community. Here is how much I donated. I want my tax deduction. And then, boom, you have a beautiful, you have a beautiful tax deduction. And I want to thank our underwriters, TAOL Project, T-A-O-L. That stands for the Art of Listening. They are the underwriters for this show. They bring wealth, balance, joy with the programs they have. They connect your pocket, your finances, with the way you think about wealth. That doesn't just make you a wealthier person, that makes you a better person. A person who understands what the meaning of life is. And let me tell you that today we have a show where we are going to discover two main topics. We are going to be talking about one of the most underrated and potentially misunderstood skills that is called negotiation. And we are going to be talking about why you should start investing, like, right now. With that, my friends, that was a very quick introduction of what we are going to be discussing today. And now, officially, let me welcome you to Brain Wealth on WCOM 103.5. Today is Sunday, Sunday, May 2nd. We are so close to May 5th, or as some people know it, Cinco de Mayo. And if this is news to you, potentially, and I hope this is not news to you, Cinco de Mayo is not Mexico's Independence Day. Nobody in Mexico celebrates Cinco de Mayo. That's fake news. We don't really celebrate Cinco de Mayo. That was a battle where the smaller army of Mexico defeated the well-prepared and elite army from France in 1862, if I'm not wrong. And if I am, please correct me. Please let me know through our hashtag on this platform called X. Our hashtag is BWCOM103.5. We are also on Instagram. On Instagram, you can follow us and leave your comments. Leave music selection recommendations. Why not? And we are on Instagram as BWCOM103.5. Follow us, follow the radio station, WCOM103.5. We want to transition to this new era of technology, leverage of all the Instagram, Meta, all the tools that are available so we can reach to more and more people. With that, let's start talking about negotiation. Why is that important? Well, I think most of us have been thought that negotiation is a battle. It's a hassle. It's a tough war, right, where you gotta win. That's a misconception. In a negotiation, we don't really have to win. And let me tell you why that is important, not to approach a negotiation with that mentality. It's negotiation or negotiating, it's actually triggered by a biological response that destroys your wealth. If you think in this way of, I gotta win,
I gotta win no matter what. Are you tired of winning yet? That, my friends, is a terrible way of making connections that last for a long time. We are social creatures. We are social animals, right? As such, we gotta interact with other human beings that may have a very different perspective of life compared to ours. Isn't that right? Well, I'm gonna tell you why I think negotiation should have a different approach. And there is some neuroscience behind that, you know? So when we sit down in at the negotiation table, which may be even your dining table, right? Because you are constantly negotiating either with your partner, with your family, with your friends, with your employer. You are always negotiating. And when we sit and start negotiating, the brain's threat center, which is called the amygdala, often takes over. And it thinks about conflict as physical danger. That's why we react in such a defensive way a lot of times.

this, my friends, when we are trying to crush the other side, that's the fight response that we carry with us in our nervous system. But on the other side, we have the flight response. This may be familiar to you, this fight or flight response in the brain. So the flight response is going to be giving up the value just to escape the uncomfortable feeling of conflict. Because let's be honest, conflict is not a pleasant feeling. We are constantly trying to avoid conflict. Why? Well, that's a question for you. Why do you try to avoid conflict? It's uncomfortable for sure. But when you switch from this mentality of approaching conflict as a threat, and instead of that, as an opportunity to create something new, that is when you start winning. And we have several examples here. A few weeks back, someone who created a business out of a complex situation in life was here. I don't know if you remember our friend Erica from Empanadas NC. She created her business out of complicated situation in her personal life. And guess what? When we create something out of a challenge or an uncomfortable situation, that is called sublimation. Sublimation is when we transform something challenging into something beautiful. But yeah, that is the premise of negotiation. That's how we have been taught to think about negotiation, right? So winning a single battle but burning a relationship is a net loss for your business if you're a business owner. Winning a battle on your relationship may feel good in the short term, but you're burning the other side. So when you argue with your partner, think about that. Think about what is more important, to win a battle or establish a solid relationship. And I think the answer is clear, right? But I'm telling you, compromising isn't the answer. When we come back, let's go to a quick music break. But when we come back, we're going to talk about why meeting in the middle is often the fastest way to mutual failure. Aha! Were you expecting that? Were you thinking that giving 50% and getting 50% was the best approach? No. It usually leads to failure, and we are going to discover why. But for now, what do you think if we go with some more music, another classic? Let us know what you want to listen to. We also have a phone. We also have a phone number if you want to call. The phone number is 919-246-9639. Let's see if somebody calls. We have an open line. I can even put you on air. I've never done that before, so it's going to be a new experience if you want to air your question to the audience and we can talk. This is an open forum. I want this to be a conversation between us and the audience. But let's see. Today I had prepared a lot of music in English, some options in Spanish. Oh, you know what? I feel today it's well, if you are local, you can see that the day is great. It's sunny. There is no clouds in the sky. The temperature is just right to be outdoors. Maybe wear a little jacket. And because right now the local time is 10 a.m. with 17 minutes. It's the morning. And you know how to say morning in Spanish? Mañana. Well, mañana also means tomorrow. But the morning is una mañana. Let's go with some music. This is a rock band from Mexico called Café Tacuba. Café Tacuba was originally a coffee place, a coffee shop on the street called Tacuba. I don't know if there's any relationship, but this particular song is beautiful. Let's go and listen to Una Mañana by Café Tacuba. And remember, my friends, that you're listening to Brain Wealth on WCY.

Una mañana by Café Tacuba on WCOM 103.5. Remember, if you just tuned in, we are talking about two very interesting topics. One is negotiation. And by the end of the show, we are going to jump into a little bit of investing, how to build wealth. And that is because I was listening to a podcast earlier today. There is a particular podcast I follow. It's called The Diary of the CEO of a CEO. So this guy talks to different individuals about so many different topics. And today he got a YouTuber, a content creator, and they were talking about how to build wealth. And they were talking about something that we cover on this show, which is they were not talking about that deep. But they were talking about behavioral economics. Why do we make specific decisions, right? We also cover that on this show. But I don't want to talk about what they discuss. But wait for it. For now, we are talking about negotiation. And negotiation is a skill that I feel that we all should aim to develop. Because all the time we are negotiating in our lives. So, before the music break, we were talking about why meeting in the middle, 50-50%, may be the open to failure, right? So, we just talk about why trying to win ruins our relationship. But now let's talk about the corporate world's favorite buzzword, compromise. Right? So let's say that two people are fighting over a single orange. Yeah, an orange, the fruit. And they are going to do whatever everybody says is fair. They compromise and they cut the orange in half, right? So each person is going to walk with half of the orange and they are going to call out the day, right? But because they compromise on their positions, this may be not the best outcome. What if one of the people there eats the fruit and then throws away the peel? But the other person actually is going to use the peel for a baking recipe. And they throw away the fruit, right? They don't care about the juice of the orange. Well, that's where we have an example where meeting in the middle is not always the case for a successful deal, right? They compromise on their positions, the whole orange, instead of uncovering the underlying interest of each other. One person was interested in the fruit and the other person was interested in the peel. So now they both walk away with 50% when they could have earned 100% of what they wanted to get. Let's apply this example to a business, right? Let's say that marketing. You need marketing budget. And you have, let's say, I don't know, $16,000 for a website. Websites are very expensive nowadays. And for engineering, you only have about $10,000 of your budget, right? Then these departments compromise at $13,000 each. So marketing gets a boggy site, right? And it's not going to work as a website should be looking like. And it's going to potentially launch late. And engineering burns out their team. They didn't solve the problem. They just split the pain. So to avoid the compromise trap, we have to find out, and this is the most important aspect of negotiation from my point of view. We gotta find out the other person's, the counterparty wants. What do they want? But wait, we can't just interrogate them, right? No. Just think about how you feel when someone starts questioning you. Do you feel good or do you feel some type of threat? Nobody likes to be questioned. That's why negotiation is called an art. But it's not an art of winning. It's an art of discovering what is your counterparty's interests. That is where the art relies on. And it's complex. This is not an easy task, I'm telling you. So, let's go back. Shift your focus when you are negotiating. Shift your focus, right?
try to find out what the other person wants. And after this quick music break, we're going to talk about something different. I'm sorry, I got distracted because there's a lot of people walking out today. And that's great because the day just feels good. Okay, so let's go to a quick music break, and then we're going to talk a bit about the psychological tools that you need to unlock those answers. How can you get the information that you need? Let's see what we have for today. Let's go back to something. Now, I don't want to play something in English. Today, I want to play something the opposite language. You know, guys, that this show airs in English and airs in Spanish. The first hour from 10 to 11 local time, it's in English, and then we switch to Spanish for one more hour. Because we're trying to serve the community. Everybody's welcome here. If you speak another language, French, Polish, Russian, anything, you can come over and we will find a way to communicate and transmit the same knowledge to all the community around us. So let's play more songs in Spanish. Let's go with a quick one. Yeah, this is perfect. 2 minutes and 47 seconds. This is a new project that I found recently. And let me know what you think. We'll be back with more music and more... Well, we are going with some music now, but we are going to decode more about negotiation. We're going to talk about the market, what is going on in the engine that makes all the money. And then we're going to talk about how to build wealth. So stay tuned. We'll be back. This is Brain Wealth on WCOM 103.5.

That is called Contigo, means with you, and that's by a three-people ensemble called Los Panchos. How do you say Francisco? I don't think you guys have a name from Francisco in English. Francisco, the three Franciscos. Welcome back to Brain World, my friends. Remember that we are talking about negotiation. And so, let's go back to the topic, right? So, we know that we have to find a hidden interest of our counterparty. In the example of the orange, how do you know that the other person is actually interested in a different part of the orange, right? So, the logical approach is just to ask the other person, why is that important to you? But a lot of times, the logic fails when emotions are running hot, especially when you negotiate, all your emotions are potentially going to take over. So asking why is going to make the other person feel defensive. So this is where we introduce a term called tactical empathy. This is not just about agreeing with the other person. It's about validating their reality. How do you do that? Okay, one of the things is called active listening. You gotta pay attention to the words, the way they express themselves. And there is a lot of science when you actually let the other person talk. That's why if you follow our podcast called Tao Podcast, T as in Thomas, or Thomas, T-A-O-L, podcast, we talk a lot about these topics in that. We go very deep and we get into the science of all these topics. So when you use the silence, right, and this is where the podcast name becomes very important, T-A-O-L starts for the art of listening. When you talk, I mean, you're making your point clear, but you're just getting half of the information, right? In the communication system. The other half of the system is what the other person has to say. So use silence. Silence is very, very powerful. Let the other person vent. And, you know, you can use labeling to identify their emotions. When you are actively listening and validate someone else's worldview, you calm them down. You calm the other person's amygdala. You bring that rational brain back online on the other person. And then you make it possible to collaborate and expand the possible outcomes. So we are moving here from the amygdala to the prefrontal cortex. Let me say that again. We are moving from the amygdala to the prefrontal cortex. See how it works when you put everything together instead of trying to rephrase one single word? So, from here, we are deactivating the amygdala. We are making it, we are saying, you know, let's calm down. Let's think about it rational. So, by listening, by validating the other person's point of view, and by bringing that barrier down, in both sides, of course, this is not about manipulation, right? This is about really, really understanding the other person's point of view. That's how we build a long-lasting relationship, and that's how we can actually get the best outcome out of a negotiation. Listening, my friends, is the ultimate psychological weapon in negotiation. But knowing the theory is very different from executing that under intense pressure. So we are going to put everything together in our last segment for negotiation. We're going to talk about how you can get deeper insights from our podcast, from our workshops, from a lot of things. There are so many different resources for everybody to tune in and learn a different set of skills. But this one, that is active listening, is one of the most important ones that we leverage in our project in general, right? Let's go to another quick music break. We are already halfway done with our show in English. Time flies. And
Let's see what we have here. Okay, I think I know what we are gonna play. This, my friends, is a very, very interesting character from also Mexico City. There was a term called Pachuco. It was a weird blend of, it's hard to describe, someone wearing an oversized suit with a hat and dancing to rhythms from the 60s, 70s in the city. Maybe you will get a better flavor, and you may identify some of the sounds and relate that to a specific era in the US. Let's see what you think about this next song. This is called Piel Canela, which translates as a cinnamon skin. And you know why, for obvious reasons. People who are born in Mexico, like myself, we look as if, you know, when we were created, someone put some cinnamon on our skin and make that tanned tone. This is Tintan. Tintan is the name of the artist, and this beautiful song that I personally love called Piel Canela. We will be back. 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

Canela by Tintan on WCOM 103.5. Remember, my friends, that we are a non-profit. I'm going to call it out again. We will gladly take your donations to this radio station because we are a non-profit, right? Remember, it's tax-deductible. And we are talking today about negotiation if you just tuned in. And let's go back to a more complex scenario. Let's put everything that we have learned together about negotiation so far, right? So, let's make it a little bit more challenging. This is a real-world situation. Imagine that you are a vendor, right? And then your biggest client calls you. They represent a massive chunk of your revenue. So that's already a complex situation, right? This requires a lot of attention to every single detail. And they are very angry. Your client is very angry. Because, you know, the economy is tight and they say, cut your prices by 20% by tomorrow or we are taking our business to your competitor. They are angry, clearly, as you can tell from my impersonation of your client. And they have all the leverage because they are your biggest client. And you can't just compromise and offer a 10% discount without destroying your margin, right? You can't also just ask why without sounding out of touch. This is where this becomes an art. So, tactical empathy is what is going to save the day. You use listening to diffuse the anger and only to find out what their real interest is, not just the price, maybe, but their cash flow for this quarter. Maybe the cash flow is what they are really interested on. So what you're going to do here is negotiate an extended payment term instead of a price cut. You save your margin and, most importantly, you save their relationship. So understanding the behavioral economics behind a move like this is very powerful. But having the behavioral reflex, right, to react in this calm way is not easy. This is hard when the client is screaming at you. And let's be honest, a lot of clients, they don't have this human sense of empathy developed. And they think that what they say has to be done. That's tough. If you're on the other side of the table when your client is angry and they are yelling at you, they are screaming at you, this skill set of diffusing their anger, it's very, very challenging. Isn't that the case? Yes, it is. That's exactly why we created TAOL Project. Remember, TAOL Project is T-A-O-L. We are an education that dedicates their efforts to mastering this type of skills. In our negotiation workshops, we don't just talk about the theory like we just did today. We put you in a room and we pressure test the psychological frameworks with live role-playing. And we cover all these concepts of tactical empathy and distributive bargaining and real-world value creation. So if you want to learn more, go to our either social media, TAOL podcast, or the website called taolproject.com to learn a little bit more. But that's about negotiation for today, folks. And I don't know if you hear that. Do you hear that? That, my friends, is the ringing bell at the New York Stock Exchange. That means that it's time to know what is going on in the economy. Okay, let's go. Inflation jumps to 3.3%. The prices for everyday goods and items rose slightly more than expected this month, while core inflation, which ignores the unpredictable cost of food and gas, is stable. Higher energy prices are making it more expensive for people to fill their tanks. In other news, a U.S. national debt crosses 100% of the GDP. What does that mean? The total amount of the U.S. government owes is now larger than the value of all the goods and services the country produces in a year.
This is a major psychological milestone for investors tracking long-term financial health. AI spending hits $700 billion. The big tech companies like Google, Microsoft, and Meta are spending record-breaking amounts of money on their infrastructure needs for artificial intelligence, signaling they believe AI is the primary engine for the future growth. In other news, investors are closely watching a change in leadership at the Fed, the Federal Reserve, the central bank that sets the interest rates, and their core mandate, as we have talked about in this show, is to get inflation under control. There's some nervousness about whether the new approach will remain aggressive in fighting inflation or shift to focus more on job growth. In other news, after years of supply chain issues, more companies are moving their factories out of China into countries like, guess what, Mexico and Taiwan. With Taiwan recently reporting its highest economic growth in 39 years. That's impressive. That is what is going on in the global news. But what's going on locally in North Carolina? Okay, well, we have company coming again to RTP. We've been talking a lot of companies coming to RTP. And it's good for our local economy, right? 1.4 billion expansion. There's a global drug maker that is bringing 730 new jobs to Durham. This is one of the largest private investments in the city's history, further cementing the triangles as world leader in biopharma. Also in the triad, let's go to Greensboro. The triad is becoming a major center for airplane manufacturing. A company called Jet Zero, and I don't know if you've heard this, we've briefly talked about this. There is some little fox and walking outside and waving to us. This is great when we have these shows. So listen to our show, friends. And Jet Zero is moving forward with a massive jet factory at the Greensboro Airport, aiming to change how we think about sustainable flight. In other news, VinFast restarts construction. After several delays, the electric vehicle maker VinFast is resuming work on its massive plant in Chatham County. This project, which is a key piece of North Carolina's global goal to become a green economy leader. In other news, a new 2026 report shows North Carolina's tech industry is outperforming the rest of the U.S. Notably, the state now ranks as number one in the nation for women in the tech workspace. Congratulations to all women listening to the show. There's a round of applause for you. And Epic Games recently cut 200 jobs in Cary. That's sad news. This serves as a reminder, right, that even boom industries like the video game face challenges when consumer trend changes. Let's talk a little bit about academic research. This is where we stop talking about the economy and we start focusing on your brain. So, research from the MBER found that when people, specifically doctors, are under high stress and have too much to think about, which is called cognitive load, they tend to miss small but important details. This explains why we make poor financial choices too during times of personal crisis. A study on the European Union Digital Markets Act showed that when people are forced to choose an internet browser rather than having a preselected for them, like a default one, they explore more options. This proves that not just from apps and banks significantly control our spending habits. New data on expert teams suggests that teams with a mix of gender, specifically female lead teams, often achieves better outcomes in high-stake environments. This research is being used to rethink how investment firms build their trading teams. In other research, a survey experiment found that many people support inefficient environmental laws simply because the more efficient economic versions, like carbon taxes, are too complex to easily understand. This highlights a gap between math-based policy and human psychology.
Lastly, recent papers in Neuron explore how our brain's seeking system, which is the dopamine rush we get from looking for a bargain, can actually override our logical thinking system, leading to impulsive investment bubbles. That's what we have on the news today. And before we close this show, let's go to a quick, very quick musical music break. And then, as I promised, I'm going to talk a little bit about this episode on the podcast, Diary of a CEO, that I was listening to, and give you some of the insights, because I think they aligned very well with what we intend on this show. So let's listen to more music in Spanish. This is a project that I just found, and I just love it because it's a remix of older music brought into the talent of newer generations. This song is called Ya Te Conocí, and is by a project called Daniel Me Estás Matando, which means, Daniel, you are killing me. We'll be back to close the show and tell you what are some of the best investment strategies that you can follow based on this podcast that I heard earlier today. Thank you, my friends. We'll be back really, really soon. This is WCOM 103.5 Brain Wealth.

Jacek Onosi, and I made a mistake. That wasn't the project I wanted to portray today. That was a song by La Sonora Santanera, originally from Mexico. And let's go back to our main topic. No, we closed our main topic, which was negotiation. Let me tell you a little bit about this podcast that I heard earlier today. And they were talking about negotiation. No, we just talk about it. They were talking about investments. How someone like a normal person like you and me can understand. They brought some interesting controversial topics, right? The guest name is Felix, and he explained how home ownership comes with a massive or recoverable cost, including mortgage interest. Property taxes, severe maintenance and emergency costs, and the opportunity cost of not having your down payment invested in the stock market. This is a little bit controversial because a lot of us think that investing in real estate is one of the best ways to go about it. But when you are under a stressed market like we have been experiencing for some time, and the prices of the houses are so expensive, potentially renting becomes a better alternative. That's why he suggests the 5% rule, to figure out if it makes financial sense to rent or buy. Multiply the purchase price of the home by 5%, then divide that by 12. If you can rent a comparable home for less than that monthly figure, then renting is mathematically better, a financially better decision. That's an interesting take from this guy. Also, he talks about the cost of mobility. Buying a home can actually hurt your professional, aspect of your life by trapping you in one location and preventing you from taking lucrative career opportunities in other cities. And that happens a lot, right? But that's Felix's point of view. He also emphasizes that the math of investing has been solved. But human psychology is what causes people to fail. And this is one, I do agree with him on this one, right? I think we have a lot of research, we have a lot of mathematical expertise on economy, investments. And the numbers are there, right? What gets on the way from us to make produce wealth, get good at investing is actually our own psychology and how to overcome this self barriers. That's why we talk a lot about that on this show and the podcast of our On the Rider. So this guest from this podcast, Felix, he gives you a few advices. One, don't check your portfolio. Academic research shows that the more frequently you look at your investment portfolio, the less risk you take and the lower your returns will be due to the emotional stress of daily market fluctuations. This is a good advice if you are focused on long term. A lot of times, this is interesting, right? The power of compounding, earning interest over interest, and then accumulating this. It's very, very powerful. So I do agree with this advice when you are focused on long-term investments. He also talks about the PIRMA model. Before saving money blindly, you must define your financial goals using psychological PIRMA model, which is positive emotion, engagement, relationships, meaning, and accomplishment. If your spending and saving don't align with these five pillars, then you will end up being wealthy, but miserably. Miserable, I mean. That's the other aspect that we touch on this show and the podcast. Money is not everything. It's helpful, of course it is, but it's not everything. Now, before we close the show in English, let's talk about what he mentions about the 10 financial mistakes that people make. One is not earning enough money. People often feel trapped in their current salary, but failing to invest in your own human capital limits your ability to increase your baseline income. Number two is not saving enough. Number three is not setting financial goals. Number four is overspending on the wrong things. This is important. Spending money on daily habits, right? That, you know, like a $12 coffee, which to me has never made any sense. Anyway, that won't actually contribute to your long-term happiness.
right? Mistake number five is not taking investment risks. Holding all your money in cash or avoiding the stock market entirely is what he refers as investment mistakes. Mistake number six is taking the wrong risk, like investing in individual stocks or crypto tokens. Mistake number seven is missing tax planning opportunities, which means that failing to optimally use government tax advantage accounts like the 401ks, IRAs, or ISAs. And we can talk about that later on the show, on a separate show. Number eight is missing out on estate planning. Number nine is marrying the wrong financial partner. Research shows that tight words and spendthrift are naturally attracted to each other, which leads to high marital conflict over money and royal financial plans. And mistake number 10 is underinsuring catastrophic risks. If your household relies on your income, then failing to have sufficient low-cost term life insurance and disability insurance can ruin your family financial, and it becomes a tragedy. I actually agree a lot on this one. And, you know, being from a different country and learning how the health system operates here, which is extremely expensive, a health event can actually ruin your life. If you are not ready for this, it can become a nightmare. So there are different types of insurance that you can get, and maybe we can bring an expert on insurance that can talk more about what we are referring to. But my friends, we are closing this show in English. We are going to transition to our Spanish show, and for that, let's start with some music. And thank you so much for being on this show with us. My name is Gabo. This was Brain Wells on WCOM 103.5 in English. And now, boom, we switch to Spanish. Sean todos bienvenidos a un programa más de Brain Wells en WCOM 103.5. Vamos a comenzar con un poquito de música y este clasicazo del señor David Bowie. O como algunos de mis amigos lo pronuncian, David Bowie. Esto se llama Starman, y sean todos bienvenidos a Brain Wealth.

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1: Signal 9 on WCOM, 103.5. It is Sunday morning. My co-hosts are in the other room, not realizing that it's already time for the show to begin. Yeah.
2: Why is my name not on my phone?
1: I don't know.
2: Because nobody knows that you do a radio show here. Because you're not on the email list and you don't have a key.
3: Oh, maybe I did that on purpose.
2: See. Is our show start?
1: Yeah.
3: Are we on?
1: I'm Mike Benson with Mandy Brown and Jordan Christopher.
3: Oh, dear.
1: This is Fork versus Spoon.
3: Not again.
1: Every Sunday. Oh, by the way, I won't be here next Sunday.
2: Why are you looking at me?
1: Because you have to make things work.
2: I got to touch all the buttons.
1: You got to touch the buttons. I'm going to be in Philadelphia.
3: Because I don't work here.
2: That's why
3: he's looking at you.
2: Not interested in whatever happened the last time I tried to work the buttons.
1: Yeah.
2: What happened?
1: I don't know.
2: Well, I made a fool out of myself and us.
1: I was in Philadelphia, and I will be back in Philadelphia next weekend because is graduating from Temple University with a degree in filmmaking.
2: That's wow. Awesome.
1: I'm a proud parent of a college graduate. We're about to be.
3: I have a question.
2: Yeah.
3: Why do short people keep raising the chairs instead of just lowering the microphones? This is incredibly uncomfortable up
1: yeah,
3: here.
1: I know. I don't know. I don't know.
3: Just lower the chair, tilt the microphone down.
2: Maybe you should put something in the suggestion box.
3: Oh, yeah, I have suggestions. We need a buffet.
1: Jimmy Buffet?
3: No.
1: Oh.
3: No, a mini cocktail weenie hot dog buffet. Like a sushi hot dog buffet.
2: It's not difficult. You just get a crock pot. Put weenies in there and barbecue sauce and grape jelly, and you press on.
3: But what if I want chili cheese instead of grape jelly?
2: You get another crock pot.
3: That's too many crock pots.
2: What? How are you going to have a buffet with one crock pot of stuff? That's not a buffet. That's just a snack that you left out.
3: But I want a buffet of toppings and just one base.
1: We shall call
3: meat.
1: It Margaritaville.
3: Or like three base meats.
2: It's only open on Cinco to Drinko.
1: Yeah.
3: Like six different kinds of Viennas. And then we'll have 18 different toppings. And just the potential combinations are infinite.
2: Yeah. Well, they're not infinite, first of all, if you have a finite amount of ingredients. So let's kibosh that right there.
3: Okay, do the math right now.
2: Is this the one with the exclamation point?
3: Exactly. Exactly.
2: Well, there's interrobangs in my math, so. Ooh.
3: Interrobang bang on the door, baby.
2: Okay, so I've been to China Bar.
3: Wait, what's an interrobang again?
1: Good fortune?
2: Good fortune. It's a question mark and a...
1: So, JD, the bar manager?
2: Question mark and an exclamation point. Yeah.
4: Oh, yeah.
1: Has made a point of saying, Mandy has got you beat by many visits. And I'm like, what?
2: Really?
1: And he's like, Mandy's here every day.
2: Well, I wasn't there yesterday.
1: Drawing.
2: But guess what? Yeah, I am in the corner drawing. Yeah.
3: The good fortune.
2: Yeah, but guess what?
1: What?
3: Chicka butt.
2: He gave me a shirt.
1: Oh.
2: For free.
1: Yeah.
2: Yeah, well, where's yours?
1: Number one customer. As number two customer, I didn't get a shirt.
2: Yours just says number two on it.
1: Yeah. Who does number two work for?
3: I would buy that shirt.
2: Number two. He did. It was really nice. My friend Cindy and I, he gave us both t-shirts. I guess Cindy got one too. But Cindy's been there almost as much as I have.
1: Okay.
2: Mm-hmm. I've brought at least 13 people there.
3: Was she also there when you received your t-shirt?
2: Yes,
3: that's probably the only reason she got one.
2: I don't know. They tip really well, Cindy and her husband. But her husband was not offered a t-shirt.
3: Oh.
2: So, and he got his feelings hurt.
1: Yes, Chip.
3: Well, Cindy would have gotten her feelings hurt had she not gotten a t-shirt.
2: He wouldn't.
3: While you received a t-shirt in front
2: true.
3: Of her.
2: That's, yeah, that's
1: well,
2: true.
1: I went there yesterday.
3: But as far as her husband is concerned, Grow some titties. Maybe we'll give you a t-shirt.
2: Cool. Yeah, that's why I got a t-shirt, because I have titties.
3: No, it's no, your loyalty. Why. It's your loyalty.
2: Okay.
3: And titties. And it's your loyalty titties.
1: And Mandy looks like a Hooters model, you know.
2: Oh, yeah.
1: the bright orange running shorts.
2: Where is this fat Hooters? I'd love to be there. I'd feel really comfortable there.
1: Which Hooters do you work at?
2: Fat Hooters.
1: The fat Hooters.
3: I mean, it's better than the board Hooters.
2: If you're over 160 pounds, you got to work at Fat Hooters. Yeah. It's just the law.
1: And they're like,
3: well, there's also the flat Hooters now.
2: Oh, that's nice.
3: They do have flat Hooters.
2: I would never naturally be a part of the flat Hooters.
3: You wouldn't qualify for the flat Hooters.
2: I wouldn't. Thank goodness.
1: I took Chip to Good Fortune yesterday, and he'd been there once before. And he said very loudly.
2: Yeah, too loud for Good Fortune.
1: Yeah, in front of the bartender, he goes, "This place is like a P.F. Chang's."
2: It is like a P.F. Chang's that went out of business.
1: Yeah, but it was
3: in 1980.
2: Yeah.
1: The bartender was like, "We're not a P.F. Chang's." And I was like, "He's kidding." And Chip goes, "I'm not kidding."
2: No, Chip is a jerk lately.
1: It was funny, except embarrassing and funny. Oh, and then the Canes wild.
3: Oh, it's like hanging out with you.
1: Yeah.
2: Oh!
1: Embarrassing and funny.
3: Yeah.
1: Yeah.
3: Yeah.
1: Yeah, that pretty much sums up my father, me being a father. It's embarrassing, like, and funny.
3: Uh-huh. Uh-huh. And it's like you went and found a mirror. You and Chip went and found a mirror.
2: And you looked in it.
1: People think
3: and
1: we're
3: you're
1: brothers.
3: Like, we're in love.
1: People do think we're brothers.
3: Me and my shadow.
1: Now that his beard turned white, I guess we're back. For a little while, his beard was dark and mine had turned white.
2: Yeah.
1: And we didn't look.
2: Well, aren't you like 6 years older than him anyway?
1: 10.
2: Well, I was going to say 10, and then I changed my mind.
3: Cradle robber.
2: I thought he was a little into his 50s, but I guess he's not. He's 5'0".
1: He just turned 5'0".
2: And he's
1: 5'0". Well, actually, I'm honestly, 9 years older than
3: him. He's a little old for you now, isn't he?
1: Yeah. Thanks.
3: I think you got to trade him in for a newer model.
1: What am I, Leonardo DiCaprio?
3: Kind of.
1: No.
2: I mean, who could you have instead? I hung out with one of your friends the other night.
1: Oh.
2: At your 3-year anniversary party.
1: Okay.
2: He was in the picture. I went to the 3-year anniversary party of Lep and Blue. Congratulations, by the way.
1: We made it.
2: I didn't make it there until like 11:30, and it was just Chip and Surplus Sid and Alice all screaming.
3: Sounds
2: not,
3: like
2: not Sid.
3: Hell of a third birthday party.
2: Uh-huh. And then this other guy that said that he grew up with you.
1: Okay.
2: And then I said that I was going to go to Good Fortune, and he was like, "Okay, well, I'll just take a walk with you." But I don't know that man.
1: Let me look at the.
2: But I was like, "Okay, no problem." So we went to. So he came with me. I think he went to high school with him or something. I don't know. He was old enough to be my dad.
3: What was his name?
1: Let's see here.
3: Wait, am I old enough to be your dad?
2: No, you're old enough to be my. Well, I guess you could have been my babysitter. I don't know. You're only 3 years older than me.
3: Oh, right.
2: Yeah
3: definitely not old enough
1: Walt.
3: To be your dad.
2: Yeah, Walt.
1: Yeah.
3: Wait, is that actually a friend of yours, or is it just someone that...
1: Yeah.
2: He's nice.
3: Thinks he's a friend of yours.
1: Yeah, no, Walt... Walt and I met in 1986, I think.
2: Yeah, he told me.
1: At Flash Photo. He'd just gotten out of the Coast Guard and came back to Chapel Hill. And he was doing sales for the photo lab. And Walt had this brilliant idea, which was when it's... Because this is back when we used to get snow in Chapel Hill, like twice a year. You know, like it would snow like 4 or 5 inches and then be gone in 2 days. But right when it would start snowing, Walt would get in his car and he would go to like Harris Incorporated and take a picture of their sign with snow on it. And then, like, to all these places and take pictures. And then he would go back to them. So when they wanted to do their Christmas cards.
2: Oh, my God.
1: He's like, "Doesn't your sign look beautiful with snow?" And every one of them were like, "Oh, my God, yeah, we want to make that our Christmas card."
2: So they had to buy the image from him?
1: Yeah.
3: Of course.
1: And because like, we were Flash Photo, we could make postcards.
2: He's the Barbara Barnes of... like unsolicited Christmas cards.
3: Walt is a genius.
1: Yeah, he was.
2: Yeah.
1: And then he came up with the doors of Chapel Hill.
2: Oh yeah,
3: the Chapel Door,
1: the poster.
2: I know
1: of
2: that
1: all the doors.
3: Oh,
1: and then he did the matchbooks, And I've worked for him because so many of the bars, when they did the matchbooks of all the bars and restaurants, like Armadillo Grill didn't have a matchbook.
2: But now they do.
1: No, we had to, we literally took something off their menu, photocopied it, hand-colored it, and then glued it onto a blank matchbook.
2: That is not authentic at all.
1: Well, because they, if you were wanted to be on the poster, you paid to be on the poster. And Walt wanted a diverse looking group. You know, Armadillo Grill was
3: for
1: was
3: a little
1: good.
3: Upcharge. We can make your matchbook.
1: Yeah. So, anyways, Walt really
2: that is smart.
1: Did I mean he was a mover and shaker? And
2: did
1: I mean, he was just like, I got this great idea, and then photograph all the matchbooks, arrange them into a poster, and then the bars and restaurants of Chapel Hill Carrboro.
3: Okay.
1: And those posters sold really well.
3: That's really good. Now, did they ever do condoms?
1: Like, the condoms.
3: Business branded condoms? Business branded condoms.
2: Is that a thing?
3: It could be.
2: Ugh.
3: It could be with the genius of Walt.
2: Yeah.
3: Right?
2: Yeah.
3: Because they can just, like, take something from your menu.
2: I guess so. Yeah, and just,
3: Yeah. And transfer that onto a condom package.
2: For, like, for instance, if you owned a taffy company, you know.
3: Like something called, was it taffy?
2: Pull my taffy.
3: Or
2: when you roll it on.
1: Touch
2: you know,
1: my taffy.
3: What did they sell at the chocolate door?
2: Taffy touchers. Oh, what?
3: The chocolate door, what did they sell? What kind of candy is that? The fudge.
2: Oh, fudge. A fudge. Yeah.
3: So you could get a chocolate door branded condom on the Carrboro Chapel Hill condom.
2: Packaging. Don't say condom again. That's enough times.
3: Okay.
2: Just use another word.
3: Bukkake.
2: Sure. Well, did he do the benches of Chapel Hill too?
1: No.
2: Because somebody else did that.
1: Yeah.
2: Walt was very nice. I don't know if, I mean, he's not aware of this, but at the moment, I was going through like a crisis of sorts.
1: Okay.
2: And had just been dealing with police and everything. I was very, very out of sorts. And I think he thought I was a little strange.
1: Okay.
2: So I would like...
3: you are a little strange.
2: No, not in an intriguing or, you know, like not in a good way. Not the strange you want to be.
3: Oh, you think he thought you weren't strange in a good way, that you were just strange in a strange unappealing way.
2: I wasn't very good at answering his questions or having a conversation. Well, because I was going to go to the bar by myself.
1: Yeah.
3: Oh.
2: And it's fine that he came.
1: So he went with you to Good Fortune.
2: He did. He said, well, I'll take a walk with you. And I said, okay. and then I proceeded to just be really kind of just off the wall for about an hour, and then I just kind of abruptly left. So will you just tell him I'm a normal, like a good weirdo and not a bad weirdo?
1: I will do it.
2: Great.
1: And another crazy thing that I've heard about since Walt told me this, Walt started going to the Burning Man out in California or in the desert and on the West Coast.
3: Oh, he must be a millionaire.
1: Yeah. No, because when it used to be you could go. And now you have to buy tickets, and it's very regulated. But he's been doing it a long time. But
3: so he's grandfathered in.
1: He's grandfathered in.
3: His poverty.
1: He knows. He knows the organizers fairly well. But also, it's like he's made so many business connections in the world with people who are just starting out and have now. Their business has taken off, and he does consulting work. And I mean, it was like, I remember Brad Rice when he was in the Backsliders, and Brad, everyone in the Backsliders drank a lot, and they were crazy. They would have fist fights on stage.

0: believe how many heavy hitters in the music industry are in the AA meetings in Los Angeles.
1: Why wouldn't I believe that?
2: Why would I not believe that?
0: And he's like, I get so much work as a guitar player because, A, we're all in this together. We're all trying to support each other, not drinking. And they're like
2: and A,
0: hey, you know, Don Henley's going on tour. And, you know, why don't you come do an audition for Don Henley? And, like, we'll all keep each other. So Brad has done an amazing...
2: all know that Don Henley has problems with it.
0: But he also said you have these interlopers that go to the AA meetings. They're drinking because they're just looking for work.
1: Holy crap.
0: He goes, it's funny because we find out from, you know, spies that are out in L.A. that like, these guys are out drinking. They're just coming into the meetings to get work.
2: Was it the Scientologist musicians that were running the spy ring for the AA?
0: Probably.
2: Okay.
1: I...
2: They've got Palantir doing it now.
0: It's a complicated little world we live in.
1: Well, yeah. I mean, it just goes to show that no matter how big the city is that you move to, it's just such a small microcosm once you've established yourself, once you've been there for a while. You know, you'll this city of millions and millions of people, you're going to see this dude from AA drinking in a bar, and you figure out he's an interloper, and that could happen, like, on week
0: three. Yeah.
1: You know, so that's
0: take his coin away from him.
1: Very interesting to me. I mean,
0: you're off the tour. You're drinking.
1: I mean, I can...
0: Of course I am. I was just going in there to get business contacts.
1: Yeah.
2: Wait, isn't there a movie about that?
1: Well, Fight Club starts like that.
2: Yeah, Fight Club. Yeah.
0: Well, he's not doing it to make business contacts. He was just doing it to feel better. He had, like, some emotional issue of why he wanted to go to cancer survivor groups.
1: Yeah.
0: And things like that.
1: And that's where he met Marla.
2: Was Brad Rice a cancer survivor?
0: No.
1: No, we're talking about Fight Club.
2: Okay.
1: I got confused a little bit, too, and I'm thinking about Walt in a cancer survivor meeting, and he has no business being there.
2: Brad Rice and Marla.
1: Right. I don't know who Brad Rice is, though.
2: I don't either.
0: Okay.
1: Wait, who is he?
0: Guitarist for the Backsliders. But
1: what's that?
0: It was a very famous alt country band out of Raleigh.
2: Very famous.
0: Yeah. Like,
1: wait, so how does that, what does that have to do with Walt?
2: Even I don't know their names.
0: No, I was comparing Walt making the business connections at Burning Man.
1: Like,
0: And not just that, but like the Sam Altmans and people what? Like that.
1: Yeah.
0: Like
1: the
0: meeting
1: money
0: these
1: people.
0: Silicon Valley people who are just starting, though. Like, if you went to Burning Man 15 years ago, you were meeting these people that were doing upstarts.
1: And startups.
0: Like, startups.
1: That was cute.
0: Yeah.
2: You're an upstart.
1: These are upstarts.
0: Like the guys that created Instagram that got bought by Facebook. Like, they became billionaires overnight.
1: Meta.
0: It's crazy.
1: It's meta thinking.
0: Yeah. And it's like, you could have been, like, working as a barista with those guys as they were doing stuff out of their garage. And next thing you know, they're like, we're buying the coffee shop and we're giving everyone a giant bonus. And thank you for being my friend.
1: Whew.
0: I just became a billionaire overnight.
1: That's nice.
2: It was the bonus of carceral surveillance state. No, continue, please.
1: Eventually.
0: Is there any foodie news? I don't think anything's opened or closed.
2: The sombrero is okay.
1: Okay, listen. That, my heart sank when you sent me that. Because I had not heard the story, which we're going to tell.
0: What?
1: Which we're gonna say about, but I had not heard it. And when you sent me, he sent me a text, the sombrero is okay. The first thing I thought was, oh my God, what happened to South of the Border? What happened?
2: And then I was just like, trying to minimize the concern on delivery.
1: I know you were, but
2: right?
1: I almost threw up.
2: Yeah.
1: And I knew it.
2: But I thought the sombrero was the singular most important part.
1: I mean, sort of. So the taco, the Burrito Loco, the restaurant at South of the Border burned down last week. But South of the Border is okay.
2: And we know it was not an insurance job because it was not insured at the time.
1: So, yeah, it was in between insurance, right?
2: Yeah.
1: Like, it was about to be taken over by someone else, and then it burned down. So it probably wasn't an insurance scam. It was probably just a pilot light went out, and then somebody lit a cigarette or something stupid like that.
0: So what happened?
1: Well, it caught on fire and burned down.
0: The sombrero.
1: No. No, Burrito Loco.
2: The sombrero is fine, man.
1: Okay. Burrito Loco. And instead of saying...
2: Loco.
1: Yeah, Christopher is such a good friend, is that instead of saying, South of the Border half burned down,
0: right.
1: He said, the sombrero.

0: Arrow is okay, and you just.
1: Oh my God! What about the fireworks next door to Burrito Loco?
0: I know exactly. What if the fireworks had caught?
2: So it's like when a family member calls and says, "I've been in a car wreck," and but they don't say, "I'm okay" first.
1: Yeah.
2: Right.
1: Yeah.
0: Yeah. Just first of all, Dad, I'm okay.
2: Bingo.
0: Right. Now I'll tell you what happened.
2: The car is on fire.
0: Right.
1: And now for the rest of the story.
2: The sombrero is okay.
0: The sombrero is your grandchild, and it's okay.
2: Burrito Loco is not.
0: No more.
1: Man, just imagine if the fireworks store...
0: I can't even...
1: next to Burrito Loco.
2: Oh, I'm imagining it. I am definitely imagining it.
0: How do you be a fireworks store? Like, wouldn't that be so easy? Like,
1: the whole town...
0: Arsonists don't... take advantage of that more.
1: The whole town of, what is it, Dillon, South Carolina? The whole town would be like, for the next 3 hours, it's 4th of July, quick.
0: Right, hurry.
1: Get your iPhones out and film this.
2: I will tell you why arsonists don't take advantage of that.
0: Okay.
2: It's because they go there to buy supplies.
0: Yeah, okay. And they own the fireworks store.
2: You don't poop where you eat.
0: You're right, but I'm talking like, what about like a disgruntled employee? I still don't understand. I don't understand why somebody with a terminal illness hasn't killed Donald Trump yet. I just don't get it. I feel like murder should be more rampant than it actually is.
2: One person that ostensibly tried to kill him came down with a terminal illness.
0: Oh.
2: Because he died.
0: Yes.
1: All my friends, they died. They died.
0: They died.
1: They were a friend of mine. So, any local foodie news?
0: Well, I'm sorry.
1: I was trying to think.
0: That was important.
1: Yeah.
0: Though.
1: Yeah.
0: It's very important to talk about Burrito Loco.
1: Burrito Loco.
0: I'm still going to get married there.
2: At Burrito Loco?
0: No, not there.
1: On the sombrero.
0: I think it's too late for me. I think I probably just won't get married, I think. I don't. You know what I mean? Like, I can't be...
1: Monday, it's never too late.
0: It's not too late, but nice. I don't think that my dream... I think I'm easing into the idea that I might just... it might be like scatter my ashes at the base of the sombrero. And maybe that's it.
2: Why not at the top?
0: Because I wanted to have like a rollerblading crawfish boil for my wedding reception. Uh-huh. But now I'm just going to have it as like my funeral... reception. You know what I mean?
2: Okay.
0: At a certain point, your goals have to shift.
2: So you just want to go ahead and have your funeral reception?
1: You're not like going to the shelter and getting more cats, are you?
0: Mm-mm. Okay. I only have the one and then the other one.
1: Okay.
2: Yeah. You know, cats replace themselves. you don't have to go get them.
1: No, I was worried that Manny might be turning into one of those cat ladies.
0: I am probably a cat lady.
1: Yeah.
0: I live alone with 1.5 cats.
2: Okay, so my rule for cat lady is you have to have more than two.
0: Okay, all right. Well, does it count that there's a black cat that I've never met that comes onto my porch and eats stuff?
2: No, that's just feeding strays.
0: Okay.
2: That's like feeding the birds.
0: Okay, so that's not...
2: It's actually preserving the birds because the black cat's not as hungry. I don't think cats should be outside.
1: Black cat.
0: A bird got... in my house.
2: Yeah, what kind?
0: It was probably
2: this one?
0: A Carolina Wren.
1: Oh my God, that was the cat's best day. The cat's like, thank you, Mom.
0: So the half cat, the orange cat that kind of belongs to the neighborhood, but he sleeps at my house every night because he likes Snoopy.
2: I tried to take pictures of a sparrow in my Lego castle on top of my bookshelf once that got in, but continue with your story. It's more interesting.
0: I'm just thinking about that. That sounds really cute.
2: Yeah.
0: No, the outside cat certainly knew about the bird. Snoopy, however,
1: no care.
0: Had no idea.
1: Yeah.
0: Just didn't see it.
1: Yeah.
0: Just couldn't see it or something. And so, I don't know. It was pretty funny.
1: How did you get it out?
0: I don't know if
2: it's
0: out.
2: No, it's still in there.
0: This was like 2 days ago when I did everything I was supposed to do. I turned off all the lights in the house and then turned the porch light on and be like, it's the sun, you know, and he didn't care. I touched the bird with a back scratcher a whole lot of times because he was up in the light.
1: Yeah.
0: I did all kinds of things to like scare it. I made loud sounds. And now I just think that the bird also thinks I'm the bad kind of strange. So the bird and Walt are like, I don't think we have an accurate representation of this woman because she really just had a crappy week.
1: Yeah.
2: Maybe if you introduce Walt to the bird, they'll get along.
0: Yeah.
2: Thinking about how weird you are, and they'll leave together and go to Good Fortune.
0: I don't want them to go. I want to be
2: there. They're going
0: to
2: go without you.
0: Mm. Oh, wait. your mom has foodie news, and that's not a, that's not just a saying.
3: Your mom has foodie news.
0: Well, yeah.
3: Sometimes.
0: Yeah. So,
1: mother.
0: Foodie news.
3: Yeah.
0: From Julie.
3: Yeah.
0: Tell Jordan Christopher mom is eating his Häagen-Dazs ice cream.
2: I had Häagen-Dazs ice cream?
0: Not anymore.
2: Now it's even worse because I didn't know I had it, and yeah. Then she ate it.
0: Yeah.
2: Without even giving me the opportunity.
0: Why don't you just go get some Häagen-Dazs? Maybe she wants Häagen-Dazs.
1: Yeah.
0: This is her way to get Häagen-Dazs because now you're going to be like, it's so much worse because I didn't know that I had Häagen-Dazs. I'm just, you know what? I'm going to go buy some Häagen-Dazs and then she's going to eat it.
2: You know, if I'm going to go buy ice cream, it's going to be Edie's Rocky Road.
0: So, but what Häagen-Dazs would you buy if you bought a Häagen-Dazs?
2: I don't know Häagen-Dazs flavors.
0: Oh, the coffee flavor is the best one. And then there's butter pecan as well. Very good. And rum raisin, nobody appreciates.
1: Oh, today at 3 p.m. at the Le Pen Bleu, we are doing it's really a going away party for Mark and Jody. They're moving to Canada.
0: Who is that?
2: Canadian.
1: They're regulars.
2: Canadian.
1: Mark Parody.
0: Oh, I know anyway. That name.
1: Yeah. And their dog, little dog, and their little dog, Rudy.
2: If it was Canada, okay. They would be called Canadians. They're not. They're called Canadians. It's Canada.
1: They are doing the, we can't take having Trump as our president. They're, and Mark was already Canadian, so.
0: Well,
1: but anyways, the going away party ostensibly is we're saying goodbye to Rudy.
2: Quitters.
1: And we're just trying to make it clear. Rudy's not, I mean, he's an old dog. Rudy didn't die, or he's not going to die tomorrow that we know of. We're just saying goodbye because Rudy's going to Canada, too.
0: Why wouldn't Rudy go to Canada?
1: I know, but...
0: You can't rehome your elderly dog, Rudy, so you can get away from the president.
2: Does Rudy have Canadian ancestry?
1: I put a post up that I had to amend that said, Rudy's going away party. And
0: yeah.
1: People were like, is he sick? And we're like... No,
0: are they giving him back to the pound?
1: Yeah, he's sick of Trump. No, he's Rudy's fine.
0: Oh, my God.
1: He eats way too many treats. But at 3 p.m., it's the going away party. They're about to make the big move.
2: Come say goodbye
1: to the great white north.
0: What you're saying is that at 3 o'clock today,
1: yep.
0: Le Pen Bleu,
1: yep.
0: You can go to a going away party for a guy named Mark, somebody named Jody, and a dog named Rudy.
1: Yeah.
0: You don't have to know them.
1: Right.
2: Will there be pets?
1: Yeah, there'll be other.
2: Will there be scratches?
0: Can we pet Rudy?
1: And treats.
2: Will there be sniffs?
1: And deviled eggs.
0: What if Rudy eats so many treats?
2: Oh, there's definitely going to be sniffs if there's deviled eggs.
1: Yeah.
0: What if Rudy eats so many treats today that he chokes and dies?
1: That would be sad.
2: Does Rudy like deviled
1: eggs? That would truly be a going away party.
0: That would be, that's what I'm saying.
1: It would revert back to the first post I put up that I had to amend. I'll re-amend it again.
2: That would be a gone away party.
0: Is that irony yet, or does it need to be another layer?
2: I think irony is dead. I think we live in farce land, and I don't think irony really applies in farce.
0: Oh, I still like, yeah. Remember, what is that, Reality Bites? Remember that movie? Winona Ryder and Ethan Hawke and somebody like, oh, it's ironic. He's like, do you even know what irony means? It's when the actual meaning is different from the literal meaning. And it was very, very, very deep. And he would, like, answer the phone, you've reached the winter of our discontent. Like, that's when everybody fell in love with Ethan Hawke, I think.
2: Mm,
0: was Reality Bites.
2: No, what was the movie with Nicole Kidman where she's a newscaster?
0: I don't know. When my eyes look at Nicole Kidman, she gets very blurry.
2: Yeah.
0: So I don't... Don't you have people like that?
1: That's what Tom Cruise used to say.
0: Right, exactly. Yeah.
2: But Ethan Hawke played her husband, and I think she had somebody murder him. Anyway.
0: First of all, that's rude.
1: Ethan Hawke, when I was helping build that...
2: who's the guy?
1: Rob
2: Joaquin
1: Morton's,
2: Phoenix was in it.
1: I was helping build Rob Morton's restaurant in Brooklyn, and right next door was a coffee shop, and Ethan Hawke used to go in there in the mornings and have coffee. And I'd walk by the window. And, I mean, he was sitting in the window.
0: You're best friends with Ethan, huh?
1: No, but I would wave it. Eventually, I'd walked by enough times.
0: Yeah, y'all recognize.
1: I'd do a little wave. He'd do a little wave back.
0: Oh, that's nice.
1: And then one day, he poked his head in the door of the bar we were building, Voltaire, and looked around and he goes, what's going on in here? I said, we're building a bar. You want to see it? And he came in and he looked around, and I said, you're a movie star, aren't
0: you? Why would you do that?
1: Because we'd been sneaky waving at each other. Of course I already knew. And okay. He knew I knew.
0: Okay, so it was a joke.
1: Yeah, it was a joke.
2: And you knew he knew you knew.
1: Yeah.
0: And he laughed and you laughed and everybody laughed. Clapped.
2: And you knew he knew.
0: Okay.
1: He said, kinda.
2: That he knew.
0: Yeah.
1: And I said, I'm not. I'm building this bar.
2: But didn't we honestly all fall in love with Ethan Hawke during the Outsiders? Wasn't the Outsiders?
1: He was not in the Outsiders.
2: Yes, he was.
1: No, he was
2: yes,
1: in.
2: He was.
1: He was in Dead Poets Society.
2: He was definitely in the Outsiders.
1: Dead Poets Society was like his first big film.
0: So Ethan Hawke has identified the middle distance and knows exactly where it is, no matter where he is.
1: Yeah.
0: And that is why he is so like that's he's just so intense and deep in the 90s.
2: What is the middle distance?
0: Like when you stare off into the middle distance. Like he's perfected the middle distance. So
1: no,
0: like, he just looks like he's contemplating. You know,
1: wait a minute. Who was the guy?
2: Maybe he just can't focus.
1: The guy who was in the Outsiders.
0: But he is focused on the middle distance.
1: Where is my IMDb?
2: Maybe he's just tired of looking around because he can't focus.
0: All right. Well, you can be a contrarian if you want. I'm just saying that's the beautiful thing about Ethan
2: Hawke. Maybe,
0: but listen,
2: maybe it's a happy accident.
0: Has anyone seen Moon Knight?
2: No.
0: Ethan Hawke is in that show, and he's excellent. I'm just saying, Ethan Hawke is still awesome.
1: Yeah. So, Ethan Hawke.
2: So he was in the Outsiders.
1: No, he was not.
2: He was totally in the Outsiders.
1: No, I'm looking at the IMDb right now.
2: I don't believe you.
1: C. Thomas Howell was in the Outsiders.
2: I know he was. So was Tom Cruise.
1: And C. Thomas Howell and Ethan Hawke have both reached this age where they keep playing very grizzled kind of characters.
0: Moon Knight.
1: Yeah, I mean they have a very kind of.
0: He plays an Egyptian.
1: They have this look to him now that's pretty awesome. See, Thomas Howell, his voice has gotten lower. So like he puts on he's got like the Colonel Sanders goatee and he's, you know, he's got this low.
0: I don't even know who that is, and I've never seen The Outsiders, so I don't.
1: See Thomas Howell.
2: Everyone. You don't know who C. Thomas Howell is?
0: Not really. I mean, I'm sure I would recognize him.
1: You know what was
0: your mom is freaking out, by the way.
2: Because Ethan Hawke's not actually in The Outsiders.
0: No.
2: Why?
0: Because it is peanut time.
1: Oh.
2: Peanuts!
1: Oh, it is. 12:31.
2: Good morning, peanuts. Good morning.
0: Your mom really keeps us on task.
2: Yeah, somebody should.
0: Good morning, peanut.
2: Good morning. Well, you're peanut.
0: Rob's National got a haircut yesterday, and he looks very handsome. So everybody...
1: Yay!
2: Okay. I'm imagining how handsome he must be.
1: And he's not in Boston.
0: Upstate New York.
1: I know. I finally got it where I don't think he's in Boston anymore.
2: I thought he was in Boston.
0: You can think that for as long as you want.
2: Well, if he is in Boston, he should go to Friendly's and get a happy ending.
0: He might have already. I don't know.
1: Go get a client.
0: I don't look at... Like, he's turned over a new leaf. I don't know what he's into. Is he into happy endings?
1: Go to Friendly's and get a clam roll and a hot dog bun.
0: Mm.
2: And a happy ending.
0: He said that's his favorite food.
1: The clam roll?
0: The clam roll and the hot dog bun at Friendly's.
1: It's actually pretty good.
0: It's his favorite.
1: It's very good, actually.
0: He said he ate so many he had to leave Boston and move to what he affectionately refers to as Small Bunny, which I think is very cute.
2: Yeah. He had a happy ending, so he had to leave.
0: He had to leave. He had to get out of town.
2: Okay. He tried to go back, but they're like, no, that was it. It's over. No more clam rolls, man.
0: You have to leave the state, Rob.
2: You've already had a clam roll and a happy ending. It's over. Get ending. Out.
0: And that was 30 minutes ago. Yeah. It's time to go.
2: Oh, wait. Good morning, Pina.
0: Today's nationals are National Chocolate Custard Day, and that sounds delicious.
1: Mm-hmm.
2: Chocolate custard.
0: National Lemonade Day.
1: Oh, all right.
0: National Raspberry Popover Day.
2: Raspberry Popover?
0: Okay, hold on. Okay. Have a great show and give my best to the on-air boys.
2: Best to you.
0: First of all, the best place to get a chocolate custard anything is the Proximo menu right now. They have a chocolate. It's not quite a custard, but there's like a pudding, and then they put salt.
1: It's not quite chocolate. It's not quite pudding.
2: They're putting it in you, aren't they?
0: Oh, yeah. And then there's like an orange caramel layer, and then hazelnuts on top. It's very good. I just highly recommend it. There's some local food in it for you.
2: Okay, so chocolate and with orange caramel with hazelnuts.
0: Yes.
2: And the actual hazelnuts?
0: Yeah, like crunched up ones.
2: Crunch.
0: I don't know why I said it.
1: And they serve it to you in a doggy poop bag.
0: Yeah, that's what they do.
1: Yeah.
0: No, Proximo's not like that.
2: No, that
0: they have real plates.
2: That frankly sounds delicious.
1: Yeah.
0: Proximo is so delicious.
1: Mm.
0: My favorite thing on it is the lamb thing, and I don't usually like lamb.
2: Why is there lamb on your chocolate custard? It's not a custard. Mm. It's really just them putting it in you.
0: Because it's tapas, and the whole point of tapas is to order a whole bunch and then make a big stack of them. And what I'm telling you...
2: Make a sandwich.
0: ...is that orange custard on top of lamb pita.
2: No.
0: Yeah.
2: No.
0: No, I don't know. I was just also talking
2: That's
0: about
2: like
0: lamb.
2: The wrong thing.
0: I can talk about
2: sandwich.
0: Two separate things under one umbrella. You know what I mean?
1: Indeed.
2: Yeah.
1: Oh, today is a...
2: We never got to what's a popover.
1: If you're in the
0: Pittsburgh
1: area, it's a strawberry festival at the plant.
0: Not raspberries.
1: Not raspberries.
2: No,
1: but the raspberries reminded me of, they're doing a big strawberry thing.
0: Strawberry
1: at the plant
0: thing.
1: In Pittsburgh today.
2: Do they have raspberry popovers?
1: Maybe.
0: God, I should go to
2: Do
0: that.
2: You know what a popover
0: is? Beautiful.
1: And what is it? La Contento? Ta Contento.
0: Mm-hmm.
1: Has a brick and mortar taco business there.
2: It's called a restaurant.
1: Restaurant.
2: Yeah.
1: Thank you.
2: Yeah.
1: For a brief moment, I could not remember. But yes, they
0: brick and mortar taco shop.
1: They've got bars. They've got CBD shops. They've got tacos.
0: Mm.
1: They got it all. And
2: they also have a coffee shop
1: and some strawberries today.
2: And strawberries
1: and an art gallery
2: and some cool sculptures to play around with.
1: Yep, the plant. It's a good. And if you got a motorcycle, it's a good ride because you go through Jordan Lake.
2: For those of you who haven't been there, it's not actually like a vegetable plant.
0: Okay. It's like an actual.
2: It's like a place they used to make
0: plant.
2: Things.
1: Yeah,
2: yeah.
0: It's an industrial plant.
1: For a while, they made.
2: So you're not walking into a giant hedge or anything like that.
0: Right, you're walking into a tetanus factory.
1: Well, back in the 50s and 60s, it was an actual munitions plant where they made bombs.
2: Munitions.
1: And munitions. Yeah, munitions. They made bombs
2: and fireworks.
1: Wow. Yeah. And then Lyle, when he took it over, his first conversion was he was doing that grease.
2: Never gonna find out what a pop-up
1: grease
2: is.
1: Grease recovery to run vehicles on.
0: Oh yeah,
2: the biodiesel plant.
1: Yeah,
0: yeah,
2: yeah. Yeah. So no, my friend Ray worked there. I think he works on Volkswagen diesels or Volkswagen now.
1: Yeah, Lyle was doing that, and then it just wasn't really getting enough money to keep it going. So then he just was like, you know what? I'm going to start.
2: The fracking boom tanked the biodiesel interest because biodiesel was reaching price parity, but then the fracking boom like lowered fuel costs across the board. And okay. Anyway, biodiesel is still a good thing. Grease recovery.
1: Well, then he just started doing distilling.
2: He's distilling the fry grease?
1: He's making vodka.
2: Recovered fry grease?
1: So he does...
2: I think you could make vodka out of recovered fry grease.
1: He does flying pepper vodka. The spiced, peppery...
0: It's delicious.
1: And it's really good with a Bloody Mary.
0: Bloody Mary is perfect for Bloody Mary. Yeah. We used to have it at Zog's.
2: Does he make them in the same vats he made the biodiesel?
1: Nope.
2: Okay.
1: No, he's got
0: got new vats.
1: Yeah, he's got giant new shiny vats.
2: Does his vodka smell a little bit like French fries?
1: No, he's totally done with the biodiesel. It's all over. All Dunskies.
2: Okay. I know they kept the recovery contracts and just like moved it along down the road for a while.
1: I think he turned the business over to someone else. I think someone in Greensboro is still doing it.
2: Okay.
1: But no, the plant is just kind of a smorgasbord of fun. At this point, all kinds of things to see, do, taste, dance.
0: That was an art show there.
1: Have an art show, go to an art show, be an art show. It's all available.
0: It's a bunch of hippies.
1: Yeah.
2: Okay, now back to raspberry popovers.
0: All right, but we're not even...
2: We're not even what? You're never going to tell me, are you?
0: No, that's we have fun. To talk about lemonade now.
2: Oh, lemonade.
0: Yeah.
2: It's National Lemonade Day.
1: I bet Beyonce's happy.
2: Well, lemonade and chocolate.
0: Beyonce has removed all vestiges and all appearances of Cowboy Carter merchandise from her websites.
2: Cowboy Carter?
0: Because she is moving into a new phase.
2: What is Cowboy Carter?
0: That's when she became a country star for a little while, Beyonce. She's now she wears cowboy hats and bedazzled boots and things like that.
2: Okay.
0: And she does. She's. It's like full country music.
2: Sort of. Yeah.
0: It's on the country stations exclusively.
2: It absolutely qualifies. A lot of music is both country and not country.
1: And then there's alt country.
2: And
0: she is definitely
2: alt country. Although the except some a few of the songs are like straight up country, a lot of them are.
0: You didn't even know that she was doing this. How do you know what they sound like?
2: I just didn't know what Cowboy Carter was.
1: What about Lemonade?
2: Because I listened to the album. It's quite good.
0: Lemonade is when they parodied Katrina after Jay-Z cheated on her.
1: Yeah.
0: I didn't think it was a great moment.
2: What?
0: Yeah. I don't know.
2: Katrina Lemonade parody Jay-Z.
0: All I know is that Rob can attest to this, that I always want lemonade, and then when I have it, I don't like lemonade.
2: Pink or yellow?
0: At all. Lello.
2: Lello?
0: Mm-hmm.
2: Not the pink. You should try the pink.
1: You know what goes good with lemonade?
0: Mm-mm.
1: Chocolate. No,
0: oh,
1: gin.
0: Yeah.
1: Gin and lemonade. Gin.
0: I thought
1: and...
0: you were going to say jizz.
1: Gin.
0: I just,
2: what?
0: That's what I thought. That's what I thought.
2: Can I
0: just
2: say
0: heard the...
2: that on the radio?
1: Gin.
0: Holy crap, whispered
2: monster
0: it.
2: Batman.
0: I said gin.
2: Okay.
0: Mm-mm.
1: Gin.
0: All right.
1: Gin.
0: Look,
1: I'm going to start drinking more gin.
0: It's National Raspberry Popover Day, and what else y'all want to talk about? Let's just move on.
2: What's a popover?
0: It's a pastry. Like, I even said that. Popover as in pastry. And
2: I assumed it was a pastry. Is it a triangle? Is it a square? Is it a circle?
0: No.
2: Exactly. Exactly. I don't know, and it's driving me insane.
1: What constitutes a pastry?
2: No, what constitutes a popover?
1: Oh, yes.
2: A pastry is bready.
1: A Pop-Tart is rectangular.
2: No, a pop-over.
0: It looks like...
1: I'm saying Pop-Tart.
0: It looks like you make a pop-over... Oh, you put a little too much dough into a muffin tin, and then you kind of let the muffin spill out. That's pretty good.
2: Do you know the Muffin Man?
1: Like Zsa Zsa Gabor in a tight dress.
0: Yes, hello, puppy.
2: So it's a raspberry stuffed muffin, kind of with pastry.
0: It looks like
2: batter dough.
0: It looks like raspberry brioche or something.
2: Is it like phyllo dough, beer brioche dough?
0: I think it's sour.
2: Sourdough. Sourdough.
0: I see it.
2: That's insanity.
0: I don't know.
2: Sourdoughs and raspberries.
0: Well, anyway, that's what they are.
2: Okay, I'd eat that.
0: Are you happy now?
2: Yes. Well, no, but I am less unhappy with that particular aspect of everything. Thank you.
1: Things are happening now. Well,
0: I don't think I have any foodie news. Zaxby's is still closed.
1: They just vanished.
0: Uh-huh.
1: Like,
0: to be fair, even
1: their own employees were why is the door locked?
0: Right, but screw the employees because they were very rude.
1: Yeah.
0: The staff were very, very rude. And also, they share a wall with Bluehorn, and they were so rude that Bluehorn forbade any Zaxby's employee to sit on the patio and smoke a cigarette while waiting for the bus.
1: Hello, Rocco.
0: Hi, Rocco. I saw you on the front of the paper.
2: Rocco's on the paper.
0: It's on the table in there. You're on the front page of some paper.
4: You're kidding me?
0: Not kidding.
2: I'm not kidding.
1: I kid not.
0: It's about your show changing up a little bit.
4: I'll have to see.
0: Say hello. You can borrow my microphone.
4: How are you, Mandy? Mike? Jordan? Happy Sunday.
0: Yeah,
4: happy
0: it's beautiful.
1: Happy
0: it's
1: Sunday.
0: Beautiful out there.
2: Yeah.
4: I have to run. Hey, you guys have a good Sunday. I think the station appreciates everything you're doing.
0: Hey,
1: well, thanks, thank
0: Rocco.
1: You.
0: You too. Right back at you.
2: Well, we certainly appreciate you coming in to tell us that.
4: Hello to your father.
0: My dad? Yeah. Yes. He's giving communion to sick people at Rex Hospital right now.
4: Jimmy, if you're listening.
0: Of course he is. Ah.
4: Hope you're well. Guys, I'll see you in a little
1: bit. All right.
0: What's going on?
2: What's going on is
1: Super
0: what
1: Sunday.
0: Is happening right now?
2: I'm going to have to take a break here.
0: Did you see?
2: Compliment Mike's hat. No.
1: No, that's okay.
2: Did I see what?
5: Come on.
2: You have to describe
0: I'm not
2: this.
0: Say anything.
2: Yeah. Did I see what?
1: Nothing. Nothing to see.
0: Sometimes
1: here.
0: It's good.
2: Was Rocco's fly open?
0: No.
2: Is
0: no.
2: Mike's fly.
0: I wouldn't have said that at all.
2: Is my fly.
0: I wouldn't have even talked about it if Rocco's fly was open.
1: I was wearing red plaid pants for the Kentucky Derby yesterday and the Carolina Hurricanes game because they were the, punk rock style pants. And so many people go like, why are you wearing pajama pants? And I'm like, these pants have a fly and a button and a belt. They're not pajama pants.
0: Okay.
1: You
0: can wear whatever pants you want.
1: I know, but it hurt my feelings because
0: really?
1: I was like, these are real pants.
2: Yeah, no, because they were
1: pants.
2: Real. He went to the effort of getting real pants.
0: You got,
2: yeah.
0: And you could have, when you were like, I could have just worn pajama pants.
2: He could have
0: pajama
2: just faked it with pajama right. pants, but he went to an effort, right?
0: Right, but now you have red pants.
1: These are the pants.
2: Plaid pants.
1: They were like pants that Rod Stewart would have been happy wearing in the, like, 1979.
0: Yeah.
1: You know? Kind of cool.
2: The only year I can think of when I think of Rod Stewart is 69.
1: Pump your tummy.
0: Ew.
2: What?
0: If you would have put on like No Doubt or something, I think people would have seen them as plaid pants.
1: Okay.
0: You know what I mean? But you didn't. You'd be like, I'm just a girl.
1: By the way, that Kentucky Derby was pretty freaking awesome.
0: Yeah, cool. I did not even win. I did a random draw at $5 a horse,
1: mm-hmm.
0: and I got Renegade on my first try, and he was the favorite.
2: $5 a whore?
0: Horse. Horse like, stall. You picked the stall.
2: Hasn't happened in 15 years.
0: So, but I thought I was going to win, and I could have won $110. And you know what? Because Cindy and Lance did this thing, this bet at Blue Horn, but I was mm-hmm. working.
1: Yeah.
0: And what I was going to, I had a whole plan. I was going to win with Renegade, and then I was going to say, bye, everybody in the bar shot with my money.
1: Yeah.
0: And then everybody was going to clap for me in absentia.
1: Yeah.
0: And I would have just asked for the video footage and just watched it over and over and over again. Who is this beautiful lady?
2: I don't know, but she is absolutely regal.
0: There is a tiny old lady in all like bright sunshine yellow ruffly outfit and hat, and
1: yes.
0: she looks amazing.
1: That's her church.
0: She's so cute.
1: Yeah.
0: Do you think she's 100?
2: And her friend in the cowboy hat is also quite
1: Cowboy Carter lives.
0: Yeah, Cowboy Carter.
1: There she goes.
0: That lady got the last cowboy hat off the website.
1: Yep. Yeah, the winner of...
2: So now it's limited edition.
1: So
0: yes.
2: It's much more
0: it's
2: special
0: very smart.
2: Now.
1: For those that did not get to watch the race. The horse that won, number 19...
2: Oh, there was a Kentucky Derby.
1: Yeah. Was in last place.
0: Yeah, he came up from last place.
1: Raced through the... Going around the last turn, pushed through the pack, went to the outside, not the inside. The outside... And just was like the commentators were like, and here comes golden color, here comes like on the outside.
0: Okay.
1: Improbable. 23-1 odds.
0: Speaking of the commentators.
1: Yeah.
0: Speaking of I'm not waving at you. I'm waving at your baby child. You're really cute. Yeah.
1: Yeah, you distracted him.
0: Yeah, sorry. Yeah. I almost led that child into the street.
1: You almost led him into the window. He almost walked right into the glass.
0: Well, that would be his dumb ass.
1: Yeah.
0: That wouldn't have been my fault. I don't know. Everybody's dumb when they're three, right?
1: Yeah.
2: I still walk into glass.
0: There was a commentator. Me too. Right? I don't feel sorry for him.
1: One day, child, you will read the Great Gatsby and you will awaken to this world that we live in. It's wicked and it's mean and it's cruel.
2: Really, it was the Great Gatsby that did that for you.
1: Mm-hmm.
0: Did you see the Fun Dip commentator? He looked like a Fun Dip. He looked like the white stick of Fun Dip dipped in the sugar on both ends. He was wearing like a pink... I took a picture of the television.
1: And there's that one horse trainer with the white hair. I thought that guy was banned from the Kentucky Derby because he was doping horses.
2: Hmm.
0: This guy looks
1: and
0: like...
1: I kept showing him again.
2: I see that he kind of resembles a Fun Dip, but I would definitely not put that in my mouth. Like, any aspect of that man would I want in my mouth.
0: No. He doesn't even look real.
1: A treat.
2: Yeah, no, he looks like a cardboard cutout. That's part of what contributes to the Fun Dip look, I think.
0: But he just... But he specifically looks like candy, like not
2: like
0: in a nice
2: edible
0: way.
2: Candy.
0: Right, like I don't want any part of it, candy.
2: Like it would be inappropriate of the candy to touch me.
0: Right. Pull my taffy, you know what I mean?
1: Touch my taffy.
0: Oh man, 12 more minutes.
2: What are we going to do for 12 minutes? I have to pee.
1: UNC is playing Duke in baseball today at 2 p.m.
0: Okay. I can't wait. I'm
1: going
0: to go.
1: Heels.
0: Yeah.
2: Yeah, I can't wait either.
0: I can't wait.
1: I'm going to the game for a little bit. Oh, yeah.
0: I don't understand how you do so many things in one day. I don't understand how you have time to do so many things. Do I just sleep too much?
1: I don't know.
0: Am I depressed?
1: I'm out there living life to its fullest, doing everything I can, making art, watching baseball and hockey, drinking beer.
0: I set my
1: running errands for the bar. Not while I'm drinking beer.
0: I set for what? Oh,
1: having kids go to college.
0: Yeah,
1: it's incredible. Yeah. And yet, look, Mandy, look into that sky. Nary a cloud.
0: There's not
1: a cloud in the sky. It's a gorgeous day to be outside. Temperatures today will be in the mid-60s.
0: Yeah.
1: It's not too hot, not too cold. Very low humidity. Perfect for going outside. And look at the sky.
0: I'm sorry, do you work for Big Sky?
1: Yeah, Big Sky Entertainment.
0: That was a funny joke.
1: I'm so bummed out about Skydance.
0: I don't know what that is.
1: That's the Ellison family owns Paramount, but they own Skydance. And they keep putting movies out that are, like, pretty good. But I hate that they're, like, Trumpy.
0: Oh, Trumpy.
1: Yeah, they're...
0: It's the Trumpy movies?
1: No, they're money. It's just, like, all these people with money. It's like I have to use Facebook to post things like, hey, today, you know, we got hockey at 8 p.m. or something.
0: Mm-hmm.
1: So I use Facebook as a marketing tool.
0: Sure.
1: But I hate that I'm giving Mark Zuckerberg more money to put another swimming pool on his private island, you know. But there's really, it's just getting harder and harder to not be touched by someone who's touching
2: everything.
1: Evil. Yeah.
2: Everything.
1: Evil.
0: I'm sorry. I'm listening to you. I'm just looking for last minute foodie news.
2: I was still thinking about how Mike accomplishes so much in a day, whereas you don't.
0: I don't.
2: And I think it's because you take more time and absorb more, whereas Mike walks in, absorbs everything inside of 5 minutes, has a drink, and moves on.
1: Yeah. Gets on his little motorcycle and putters away.
0: It's true. I do like to sit in a place and just look around and make fun of people in my head.
1: Yeah.
0: For a long time. Well, at a time.
2: I think it's a level of, you know, desired absorption. I think Mike goes to appreciate the scent, you know, the sight, the smell, the sound.
0: Well, Mike is completely driven by FOMO.
2: I don't know what that
0: completely
2: means. What is a
0: 100%.
2: FOMO? Can I have a FOMO?
0: Fear of missing out. No, you don't have FOMO. You don't have a shred of it in your body.
1: No, that is true.
0: I mean, I don't. It's not a good thing or a bad thing to have FOMO or not. In Mike's case, it's a very good thing that he has a fear of missing out because he gets to do all these incredible experiences and he travels and mini travels and you know, I think that's great.
1: And
0: I'm jealous of it very bad.
1: And then takes photographs of it. Yeah.
2: But, so he's got a snapshot he can look at later.
1: Yeah.
0: Well, he's a professional photographer.
2: Yeah.
0: It's cool. I like I like Mike's whole life.
2: Yeah.
0: I just think Mike himself.
2: But he takes pictures and you draw it.
1: That's why I can't date anyone anymore.
0: But it's actually, that's exactly.
1: I'm moving around too much.
0: That's exactly what you're saying.
2: Yeah.
0: Though. I draw the picture, he snaps the picture.
2: Yeah.
0: This is so deep.
1: Yeah.
2: Yeah.
0: Man, I feel like I'm at Burning Man. I feel like I'm on one of the peripheral Burning Man parties.
2: I feel like we're in a suburb of Burning Man.
0: I don't want to go to Burning Man. I bet it smells so bad.
1: I want a rollerblade in the desert with a giant wig on my head.
0: You should go to Burning Man.
1: And aviator goggles on my face and holding sparklers.
2: Intentional communities outside of office parks. Like, I feel like we're one of those for Burning Man.
0: I thought they were called intentional communities, actually.
2: Yeah, but, like, is this, like, a gross generalization?
0: I don't know.
2: Like, how this became just a suburb of RTP, but it's also just a suburb of Burning Man.
0: Yeah. We're all a suburb of Burning Man.
2: Yeah.
1: I'm really worried that the price of airfare is just going to get prohibitively expensive.
2: Why would you worry about that?
0: Why would you worry about anything?
2: Is that
0: right
2: because
0: now?
2: Jet fuel has doubled in cost?
1: Almost tripled.
0: Cost.
2: Almost tripled?
1: Yep. It's crazy. Spirit Airlines just You know.
2: Didn't we just bail them out?
1: Nope.
2: Oh, good.
1: No, they declared bankruptcy twice, and I couldn't get out of it. And so, but yeah, that was, it was sad. I've flown on Spirit Airlines a few times, and it's, you know, it's a no-frills thing. So I would put, like, extra pairs of underwear and socks in my
2: pockets
1: and my jacket. You know
2: what's a no-frills thing?
1: And they're like, do you...
2: Walking.
1: They're like, would you like to check a bag? It's $50. And I'm like, nope, I didn't bring one. And they're like, oh, you're all good, sir. And then when you get on the airplane, if you wanted to drink a Miller Lite or a Bud Light on the airplane, they're like...
2: That's $73.
1: No, it's $5. But, okay. But they don't take cash. So if you go, and I would hold up a...
2: I bet they'd have more money if they
1: bill,
2: did.
1: And I would say, oh, I just wanted to get a beer. I got five. And then they're like, we only do credit cards. And I'm like, my credit card's not working right now. I'm like...
0: Because we're in the sky. Give me a beer for
1: $5. Well, I was like, it's a little... issue with, you know,
0: the money in it,
1: money and this and that, but I'd like to buy beer. And they were like, honey, here you go. And they would just give you one.
2: I have a question, and it's a genuine question. Has anyone ever stagecoach robbed an airplane in flight?
0: They must have.
2: I mean, they've been, D.B. Cooper.
1: Yeah.
2: Okay, but...
1: Jumped out the back.
2: That was like a special load of money, right?
1: Well, it was a ransom. So essentially, he hijacked the aircraft. They landed the aircraft, I think, in Seattle.
2: So it was a ransom and not a traditional train robbery style.
1: Right. And where, then...
2: Wherein you hold up the passengers and...
1: He let the passengers go, and then he said... He told the flight crew, fly this plane to Mexico.
2: But he didn't...
1: Where I will be... we'll refuel, and then I'll tell you our next stop.
2: Yeah,
1: he secretly planned on a 727. You can lower the back of the aircraft down the stairs.
2: Sure,
1: and
2: he
1: jumped off the back somewhere over Oregon.
2: Did he, at gunpoint, steal the beer money from the till?
1: No.
2: That's my question.
1: Nope.
2: So there is zero reason to not take cash on an airplane, because no one has ever stolen the till from an airplane.
1: As far as we know.
2: Okay.
0: I used to hang out with D.B. Cooper at a coffee shop in high school.
1: Yeah?
0: Yeah. Yeah.
1: Did he pay with...
2: Like, was he cute?
0: No.
1: Like stack of $20 bills?
2: What did D.B. Cooper smell like when you were in high school?
0: I never got too close. I don't know. I think, no, actually, it was a guy named Cosmo, and he drove...
1: Cosmo?
0: He drove a maroon minivan, and he had spray-painted D.B. Cooper on the side of it. And so it was the D.B. Cooper van. I don't know why he did that, but I just thought his name was D.B. Cooper until I learned his name. I realized who D.B. Cooper was.
1: And then it was cooler because his name was Cosmo.
0: And I was like, Cosmo with an I.
1: And there's a...
2: How do you spell Cosmo with an I?
0: Cosimo.
1: Wait, no. That's the market.
0: What?
1: Cosimo's market in New Orleans.
0: Yes, I know.
1: Where they invented rock and roll.
0: But I'm just saying, I know another Cosmo without an eye.
2: Okay. I know without an eye.
0: Yeah, I know Cosmo without an eye, but this is Cosmo like in New Orleans.
1: Joe Tullis.
2: I would have called him Cosimo.
0: This is in New Orleans I'm talking about.
1: Joe Tullis took me to that market. It's right there in the French
0: Cosimo's.
1: Quarter. And you go in, and it's just like a little market. And then there's this historic plaque that says
0: rock and roll.
1: Rock and roll was invented here. Mm-hmm. The guy... had a recording studio and did the first rock and roll recordings.
0: Yeah.
2: Wait, who was the first rock and roll recording?
1: It was some New Orleans artist that was making the crossover from blues and jazz to what is now rock and roll.
0: Was it Elvis?
1: Wasn't Elvis, but it was, I forget the name. It was someone who...
2: What's his name? Ike Turner?
1: You know.
2: Was it Ike Turner?
1: It was before Ike.
2: Before Ike?
1: Pre-Ike.
2: Okay, because I thought Ike Turner was credited with the first rock and roll riff on the record.
1: I mean, we have the ability to look this up right now.
2: Yeah, but I'm not going to. Yeah.
0: We're supposed to be... We have to wrap it up.
2: We already looked up the whole Ethan Hawke debacle where they didn't cast him in The Outsiders.
0: Look at this fat, fat dog. I love the dog.
1: The bassetoned. Dog has a really big butthole.
0: The dog is
1: what?
0: Fat.
1: Oh, my God.
0: And I love
2: it. Was it winking at you?
1: Yeah, it did when it walked in.
0: Well, I don't want to look at it. I kind of want to see it.
1: Well, it's gone now.
2: Mandy's like, Look at this really fat dog. He's so funny and like, cute. And you're like, look at his butthole.
1: Oh. It was this big hairless patch on the back of him. And I'm like,
0: maybe he just had a procedure.
1: That's quite possible.
2: Maybe he had to have it expressed. Aww. Whatever that means.
0: Yeah, I know what it
2: means.
0: Which
2: don't tell me.
0: Mm-hmm.
1: Yeah, it was a good looking basset, huh?
0: Yeah.
1: Very low to the ground.
0: Very low.
1: Aerodynamic.
0: Yeah.
2: Slow
0: not
2: and
0: very
2: low.
0: Aerodynamic.
2: That is the tempo.
1: Yeah.
0: Well, I guess that's it.
1: Well, we got plenty of more time. Look at that. We got, it's 12:58 and 30 seconds. Plenty of time to discuss all the things.
0: Okay. You ever
1: bouncing around in your mind?
0: You ever have a friend where it's like, they're your best friend, but you're not necessarily their best friend?
2: Oh, all the time.
0: Or vice versa?
2: Like, all the time.
0: You know somebody thinks that you're their best friend, but you're like, well, I have a different best friend that's
2: absolutely
0: not that person.
2: Are you trying to tell me something? Because I know I'm not your best friend.
1: Wait, that's a Queen song. You're my best friend.
0: You're my best friend.
1: That's a good Queen song, too. It's a,
0: All right.
2: I think it's more infrequent that two people are each other's best friends than people have best friends that aren't their whatever, however the... I can't construct a sentence
0: okay.
2: right now.
0: I see that.
1: I'm sorry, but this therapy session is ending now. It is time for us to depart the studio and resume our normal lives.
2: Foon.
1: Thank you for tuning in to Fork vs. Spoon. Mike Benson, Mandy Brown, Jordan Christopher. Here on the mighty WCOM, 103,000 billion watts of energy shooting through the internet.
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You're listening to Sunday Dynamo on WCOM LP Chapel Hill in Carrboro. That was Ty Siegel with Reflections. Before that, Erica Winterstrom did Good to Be Alone, and the Jesus and Mary Chain did 2nd of June, and started the set off with Widow's Peak, The Good Ones. Up next, I have something from Rich Ruth. This is No Muscle, No Memory.

very mellow. Thanks, Dynamo Jr. from RVA, uploading that wonderful show we've been playing. While the new Sunday Dynamo transitions to 6 p.m. on the same day, Sunday. Yes. And we'll have one more uploaded show next week, I believe, and that'll be it for this hour. And you'll just tune in at 6 p.m. at WCOM 103.5 on your FM dial, or the way most people listen is via the World Wide Web. 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Or you can try this without the New York accent on the end, WCOMFM.org. I had to slip an R in there. Everyone has an R. This is Dynamo Senior. I'm so happy and mellow and just chilled out to be doing the show in the evenings now like I used to do on Thursday nights after Buck Rooster and before the crazy professor there. Yes, Thursday nights, way back when. And then it was either before then or after then that I was on Saturday afternoons at after DJ Aurora, not Dawn, did her show. And that was a lot of fun for a number of years. Yeah, I've been hanging around 18 years here at the station. I started out when we were in the old bank building that has since been demolished with the leaky roof. I wanted to buy that thing and just move in there on the corner there on Main Street, I believe is what they call it, and the one, right where the Weave is across the street. And then we moved over to a cinder block building that was later demolished to make room for Fleet Feet. And we were there a number of years. That was kind of a creepy place. We had a back window where homeless people in the park, so to speak, would be camping out and leering in until I put a large piece of rectangular foam in the window to prevent such viewing. And then we moved out of there. I remember when we moved, I loaded a ton of computer panels that nobody wanted to move into my little, what was it? That was a Mitsubishi pickup truck from the 70s, maybe the early 80s. Yeah, it was the early 80s. Drove all the way over to Raleighwood with it trying to find a metal recycle center. Found out they only take from large vendors and 18-wheelers. Drove it all the way back. It had to be at least 700 pounds, if not 1,000. That little Mitsubishi Max, whatever it was maxed out before I just took it over to the Chapel Hill dump and let them have fun with it. Of course, didn't make a penny on it. Burned up a lot of gas and put a big wear and tear on the tranny, but such things we do for the station. And then we moved over to where the Art Center used to be in the glass studio environs that had the leaky floor every time it rained too much, until yours truly came up with the idea to shoot some super fantastic bubble plastic caulk under those windows that were improperly caulked to begin with, and that solved the leakage problem, which was causing an allergy problem in the studio with wet carpeting. And after we endured that locale with all its weirdness and strangeness, and I remember Rocco hated it for one reason. He used to get the sun in the morning when he did a show on Saturdays for Music Hall, and the sun would be burning the back of his head and glaring off the computer screen. But when I thought we should put a screen there, that was overruled by the landlord, such a nice landlord. And we decided later to move to the library where we are now, the Drakeford, named after the first black mayor of Carrboro, African-American, whatever you prefer, black African-American, so we don't include the Dutch Afrikaners who aren't black. Yes, I had one of those stand up at a meeting one time and said, I'm an African-American. Such is life. Everyone is a comedian whenever they want to be. But he was being accurate as well, so we'll give him that. So anyway, I hope to see you as you hear me via the telepathic airwaves
otherwise known as, terrestrial radio, but we're live on the internet again at WCOMFM.org. The 18 years of excellence will continue tonight at 6 p.m. for our second run at 6 p.m. on Sundays. I really had a good time last Sunday. I was so mellow and chill. And less stress, less friction is good for everyone, especially us survivors. Yes. So I was sorry to hear about Spirit Airlines. And this goes out to all the stockholders like me who got burned. Maybe Donald Trump will come up with something Monday morning. We'll see.

0: about this?
1: That's one of the original Roadsters I used to use in the 70s.
0: You used this?
1: Yeah. Oh, yeah. This was a rich girl, probably.
0: Really?
1: And you name it, the 70s. Probably Sarah Smile. How's that? I'm realizing, just as I'm saying it, that's what I wrote Sarah Smile on.
0: That is incredible.
1: Yeah, there you go, man.
2: Now, interesting thing about Jimmy Wayne is that he actually is here because he played Sarah Smile in his show and has been doing it for years and got a major record company interested in it through Sarah. So, once again, that song gives somebody some life, man. It's a great thing.
3: I was returning a rental suit because I was singing at weddings, doing anything I could do to make extra money, pay for rent.
1: Yeah.
3: And on my way out, and I found this Hall & Oates Greatest Hits CD,
1: mm-hmm.
3: and I bought it. And I bought it for a dollar. At the time, I was working at a prison. I was a correctional officer at a state prison.
1: Wow.
3: And I was on the mid-yard one night, and I was singing it, and this officer, he said, "Man, you ought to record that song." And I was like, how in the world am I going to do that? I didn't know the first thing about recording or anything. And
1: I was taking the advice of another prison guard.
2: Maybe he was an A&R guy, double.
3: I don't know, a couple years later when I moved to Nashville, I'd sang that song quite a bit and played it at every show, every radio station in America when I was doing my first radio tour. I was told a couple times not to sing it, because it wasn't officially what they, considered to be country, but I just believed in it so much because it was a great song, and that's all it was to me. It was a great song.
1: Isn't that the strangest thing when you get that kind of stuff? That still exists, isn't it? It's really amazing how people still try and put things into slots, even though there's no reason for them to be there. But that happens. That happens in every format.
3: There's a guy named Scott Bruschetta who I met with, and it wasn't my intentions to meet with this guy wasn't to get a record deal. I thought I was getting a publishing deal. And again, I was playing him a song that I didn't even write. I just played Sarah Smile. And I remember leaving his office thinking that was a good meeting. Co-writer called me and says, "Congratulations, man, you got a record deal and you're going to make a record in a couple months." I was like, what?
1: That's great, man. Yeah. That's a fantastic story.
3: So that song has been my sword and shield, man. It's just, it's been there the whole time.
0: And you got a beautiful version of it, too.
1: When I heard it, I was just, it really blew me away because you caught the essence of it effortlessly, You did it so on it, So I was very, very impressed with your version of it.
3: Wow. Thank you. Thanks for writing it. When I ask you guys the question about when y'all laid it down, like one or two times, and that was it.
1: Just basically did the song.
3: That was incredible. Yeah. I mean, because that's the way, to me, it should be done.
1: Yeah, I mean, I don't think there was more than 2-3 takes of that song. There wasn't a lot of overdubbing or anything like that.
3: Did you think it was going to be as big as it was?
1: We had no idea. I mean, that song, that was the third single from that Silver album, and we had pretty much given up on that album. We were over in Europe about 9 months after we had released it, and we heard that these R&B stations were playing it in the Midwest. And that's how it, whoa, okay,
3: amazing.
1: Turned all around. It's a funny song, it sneaks up on people.

Yeah, that was Jimmy Wayne who wrote the song, singing that song with Daryl Hall, who had a big hit out of that with Hall and Oates. And that was from Daryl's house. If you've ever tuned into Daryl's house, I think he lives in Woodstock, New York, Bethel, somewhere up there, upstate New York. Yeah, it's got a lot of history. You know that area. Sure you do. Or you should. Off the Hudson River Valley there. Yeah, I enjoyed it. Yeah, that's a beautiful tune. That goes out to my wife, who needs to smile a lot. She's facing hip surgery, and then 6 months after that, she's going to get knee surgery. Both of them are replacements. That's heavy-duty stuff. And I am recovering from stage 4 cancer, and I'm on thyroid medication, which can cause me to have a mood swing or two, yes. So I have to be in a very low, stressful lifestyle. Yeah, I'm looking at Southport, North Carolina right now. Even if I just put an RV at the RV park there, which is a groovy little RV park, by the way, so I can bicycle in and watch the sunrises and sunsets and talk to my... I made a new friend down there the other day, Irishman, who married a Italian Catholic from Sicily, and we're the same age, and he's quite the storyteller. At noon, every noon, he shows up at the waterfront at Southport on those swinging benches there that are on chains, and you can get a beautiful view of the harbor where the Cape Fear River dumps into the wild ocean there at Bald Head Island, right there at Southport on the other side of the Oak Island Lighthouse. It's so mellow. But if you meet the Irishman down there, I would tell you his name, but maybe I shouldn't do that. You'll hear him. You tell him Joe Dynamo said hello, because he knows me. Yes, he does. So we got a wonderful new show, well, show that's playing. I think it's called Jamie Gets Fed or something, and it's wonderful. I listened to it last week. She's quite a spirit as well. And tune in for that at the top of the hour here at WCOMLP Chapel Hill in Carrboro, once known as Carrboro, of course, and known as West End before that. Yeah, West End of the railroad line that dumped coal at the university to keep it going way back in the day, and still does, by the way. But they burn it very efficiently. Yes, they do. Okay, so this will probably be the last time I'll ever say anything at this hour on Sunday Dynamo, but you can hear me tonight at 6 p.m., same place, different time, on Sundays. And I'm loving the mellowness of the 6 o'clock run. All right, I play this song because it's low stress and I love it. Are you ready? I played it last week, I know. Remember this band? They were considered one of the greatest bands ever. And as greatest bands go, they, you know, it didn't end well, but that's okay.

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And I'll be doing the visionary telepathic communication with the new Sunday Dynamo time slot, 6 p.m. on Sundays, here at WCOMLP Chapel Hill and Carrboro, 103.5 on your FM dial. 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And that COM is for community. Sunday Dynamo moves to 6 o'clock tonight, Sunday. 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

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This is Sunday Dynamo. That was something from Chico's De Nazca. It was called Don't Let It Shatter. Before that, the Velvet Underground did Pale Blue Eyes. Neil Young did Star of Bethlehem. Wes Montgomery did Up and At It. And Astrid Gilberto did O Ganso. Gonna end the set with something new from the KVB. And this song is called Tremors.

0: Hello and welcome to WCOM FM 103.5. This is Camille with Camille Gets Fed, coming live at you from the Drakeford Library Complex here in Carrboro, North Carolina. And I am joined by good friend Lisa Best. Lisa, welcome.
1: So glad to be here.
0: Yeah. All right, folks. You know what? I am thrown off my game a little bit because I don't have my intro music that I used to have when I was on Fridays. And I just made that switch. This is my second week. And so I'm sitting here waiting for Bill Withers' Lovely Day to come on. And it dawned on me, it's not coming on because I haven't cued it yet. But anyway, Lisa, so glad you could be here on this Sunday. What day is it? It is the 3rd of May. Yeah, the first Sunday in May.
1: It is, and I'm so glad to be here. I was, my heart soared when you invited me because of all the folks I know. I don't think I know of anyone with a bigger heart or someone who wants to do more for the community and people than you do, and I'd love to be a part of anything you're doing.
0: You're so awesome. Folks, I have to tell you how I know Lisa. And I primed many of you, if you are with me on Facebook or on LinkedIn, I use the Virginia Woolf quote, which says, and now I've got to get to it real quick, which says, one cannot think well, love well, sleep well, if one has not dined well. And I shared that I have this conversation with my friend who's coming on today, Lisa, repeatedly, because I'm stubborn. And why do we have this conversation all the time? Lisa is my nutritionist, and we talk about good food so that I can have a good life. And having a good life means that I can think well, that I can love well, and that I can sleep well. And it's so funny because I'll tell her, oh, I had a good rest. I slept well. And we'll look at what I consumed, what I ate. Dagnabbit, if it doesn't line up. Right, Lisa?
1: It does.
0: And she never says, I told you so. She goes, oh, look at that. So I thought it would be a treat for the person I talk with about food the most. The most. We've been together a few years now.
1: Couple, three, yeah.
0: Yeah. We are, every time we get together, and now it's every 2 weeks, we talk about food. So this is a bonus visit, which I'm excited about, and it's a visit in person, which I'm very excited about because I got a hug. And has Lisa fed me? She has. She has shared eggs, chicken eggs, from her home, from her, not her garden, I was about to say your garden, but from her farm with me, and I so appreciate it. And then the other way that she has fed me, and you all know I believe in this, my soul, my spirit is always filled when I get to spend time with her. So let's do it.
1: Okay, I'm excited.
0: Yeah, same. So what's been going on? We're going to talk about you, not the food, but what's been going on this weekend?
1: Mainly recovering from grading. I'm a professor of medical nutrition therapy at North Carolina Central University, so I actually wear a lot of hats. I do the teaching and working with interns to get out on their rotation sites, and then I am also in private practice working with patients. And I think doing both jobs keeps me constantly growing in both of them. The work with patients keeps me in tune and connecting with people on a regular basis, and then being in academia and on the leading edge of research keeps me evidence-based and knowing what's coming up next. So, plus I'm just, my personality type is high energy, and I like to do a lot of different things, and I like to have different exposures. So both environments are just phenomenal for allowing that.
0: Yeah. And we often talk about that. You will say, okay, today we're going to have to stick to our hour, which we did not, but we were pretty close because she had to grade. And you smile, you always smile, but your smile gets bigger and somehow warmer when you talk about your students. How long have you been teaching?
1: Going on 9 years.
0: Okay.
1: Going on 9 years.
0: Yeah.
1: Now, I started in integrative and functional health coaching almost 15 years ago. So my heart has always been in holistic healing and using natural ways to improve your health and the deep connection between mind, body, and spirit, and how the body will heal itself if you can just give it what it needs to heal. And that starts with diet and sleep and all the things we talk about.
0: Yes. Yes. And those of you who have known me for some time, you know how I am very rigorous about preparing for when I have council meetings. I make sure that I eat before because I don't want to go in hungry, and how I move and then how I meditate. And some of that has come from my conversations with you, Lisa, where you remind me to take care of myself and to prepare for what's coming ahead. So you've had that. So you've submitted the grades. And let's see. Any conferences that you've been to recently?
1: Whenever I get a chance, I do integrative and holistic type conferences. And I follow probably a dozen different integrative and holistic physicians that are on the cutting edge of applying going that one step further than standard medical care. So I'm trying to think of anything specific. Just generally, I follow a lot of different webinars and podcasts that come along on trying to apply the most recent information.
0: Yeah. There was Food Revolution.
1: Food Revolution was recently.
0: Yes. I only caught 2 days, but it was good. Very no-nonsense advice that they were giving. Sure. On those 2 days that I caught it. And it was advice that you had given me already.
1: Right.
0: Thank you. It's always good to hear and be reinforced. And if you all heard about this on LinkedIn or Facebook, you saw where I said that we have this conversation often because I'm stubborn. So Lisa knows that I really love to be out with people. And there was a time that I had changed my diet to eating out almost every night. And we talked about it, and she encouraged me to, you know, prepare some of my own meals. And it was very easy for me to say, I'm too busy. And so you helped me think about, how could I make it possible? Meal planning. That's too much planning. Actually, it is not. So I've been doing that. And also cutting off my alcohol consumption, preferably before 10 o'clock and ideally before 9 o'clock p.m. because I noticed that it doesn't disrupt my sleep as much. And I don't drink a lot, but it still impacts me.
1: It does. Alcohol is definitely a two-edged sword. It does give you a little bit of relaxation, mm-hmm. but it does tend to disrupt deep sleep. So, there's tons and tons of studies on whether a glass of wine or two is beneficial or not. Most of the brain and longevity experts, though, just try to encourage to minimize it because it does. It can have some offsetting problems. But, you know, what I love about you is you're willing to make the changes. You're willing to look. And a lot of folks aren't. So it's refreshing. Yeah.
0: Oh, I'm so glad you think that, because I think of myself as stubborn. But no, I have been trying.
1: Mm-hmm.
0: Yeah. Yeah. I just heard from Donna. Donna is listening. Donna has been on the show, former owner of the Casual Pint, and also lover of strawberries. We just looked at a take that we had from a strawberry patch. And there's one. Okay, I got to give a shout out to Waller Family Farm. They are located at the intersection, folks, of, this is in Durham, on the edge of Chapel Hill, Curly and Mount Sinai Roads, right there, Waller Farms, Family Farm. And they're closed on Sundays, but Monday through Friday, I believe they're open 10 to 7, and then on Saturdays, 10 to 6. That's not right. I think it's 8 o'clock. 8 o'clock. 8 to 7, and then 8 to 6. And those strawberries are delicious, Donna. They were so, so good. So, Lisa, strawberries are good for you. Right?
1: Fantastic. Yeah. Any fruits and vegetables are fantastic. That's one of the best things you can do for overall health. And strawberries are high in nice anthocyanins and healthy flavonoids. So
0: okay, what are those do? Besides have really cool... those are really cool. I could never spell them. But my friend Barry, if she were tuning in, she is a spelling bee champ, the national spelling bee champ. Mm-hmm. She could take a go at them. But what does that mean?
1: They're just natural elements in fruits and vegetables that our bodies are designed to deal with. A lot of the food that's out there now, and everybody may be hearing a lot on social media about ultra-processed foods and how potentially damaging they can be. The reason why is because a lot of the chemicals that are in them are just not, our bodies don't know what to do with them. But fruits and vegetables, that's what, anything that nature has made, that is what's going to work the best in your body.
0: Yeah. You've encouraged me to have that as my sweet treat, mm-hmm. the fruit. Yeah.
1: That's what I'll do too.
0: Yeah.
1: Whenever the sweet cravings, I mean, it's very natural. Humans, all animals, many animals are driven to sweet foods because those tend to be the least toxic in the environment. If it's bitter or has a sour taste, sometimes there's toxicity associated. So we have this natural built-in tendency to love sugar. And our food marketers and science, food science folks understand that, so they make a lot of our processed foods loaded with sugar, and then our tolerance gets higher and higher, and we need more and more. And I think that's what's driving the obesity and diabetes or diabesity issues that we're having is just not eating as much natural foods the way nature made them.
0: Right. So school is done for you now. And, okay, we're going to talk about that. But before we do, we have got to talk about the way that we meet, the way that Lisa and I usually meet is not in person like right now, but usually online through a nice protected, privacy-protected link. It's not Zoom. It's more private than that. Secure, I should say. Encrypted. But there's usually another individual there in the room with us. And I've watched this individual grow. And tell us about that.
1: So my husband and I are kind of old hippies from the 70s, and we live on a farm out in Orange County in a log cabin, solar-powered log cabin. And we've had over 250 different animals in our world.
0: Shut the front door. Okay, yes. Keep going.
1: And they range, mainly exotics, and we did have school groups come out for a long time because it started 25 years ago when we were homeschooling our kids. And so I raised baby wallabies and alpacas and chinchillas and miniature horses and mini pigs and goats and sheep. And my husband's a herpetologist, so he loved the cold-blooded animals, the snakes and lizards and chameleons and all those. So we were literally – and fish. So we were literally just over we just kept reinforcing each other. Oh, let's get this. Let's get a zebra. Let's get this. So finally, we eventually stopped. But right now, what you're asking about is our peacocks. And I had a little baby orphan peacock 2 years ago that she was the only one that hatched, and she bonded to me. And we are like best friends. She thinks I'm her mom, and she's my best friend. And she is generally around in my walking around the room or sitting next to me when I hold class or when I work with patients.
0: Yeah. And so, folks, when I first met the little one, what's her name?

0: in your lap, right? Mm-hmm. And then the chair behind you, mm-hmm. I could see her. But she wasn't in the last conversation we had.
1: No, she is now 2 years old, and the hormones, boy, she has really hit home to me how much nature and hormones can affect us yeah. in our life, because she hit, her hormones kicked in, and she went out. She'd never been outside that much, but she is outside nesting right now, and I left her today outside. I checked on her today before I left. So
0: wonderful.
1: She's moved out. I don't know if she'll come back or not. It's, you know, it's like when your children leave and you've done your job of getting them to where they are. It may be time for her to be out in the wild now. It breaks yeah. my heart. I'm very sad, but with same way with the children. It's when it's time, you'd have to let go and let them go do their thing.
0: Yeah. How many children do you have?
1: I have three.
0: I have three.
1: Mm-hmm.
0: Yeah. And yours have flown the coop for the most part, right?
1: They come back a lot. I saw all
0: That's
1: three of
0: awesome.
1: Them. I saw all three of them yesterday. We have a wonderful relationship. They all talk to me when they need to, and I try to stay, let them do their thing, and try not to over parent or over influence what they're doing. Because yeah. it's the same way with patients. I mean, anytime you're working with someone, the best growth comes when you just are there as support for what they want to do, as opposed to trying to, you know, push your agenda on them.
0: Right. You have never lectured me. Thank you. You have asked me to consider things. And I love that you got to see your kids yesterday, because you saw them last week, too.
1: Mm-hmm.
0: And I tried to get Lisa. Yes, I tried to get Lisa on the show last week. I don't know what I was thinking. What in the world? Because it was her birthday. And I was like, come join me. I mean, what better way to celebrate? The better way was with her family. And she said, now I'll have to take a rain check because I'm going to be celebrating with my family. And you did. You got to spend it with them.
1: You did. It was a wonderful, wonderful day. It always is.
0: Yeah.
1: My kids are phenomenal, and they have been by far my greatest teacher.
0: Isn't that crazy?
1: It is.
0: I talked about that with someone else about how my children have taught me and continue to teach me things.
1: Mm.
0: And we're the parents.
1: No. All my kids, about the time they turned 12, 10 to 12, they way passed me in their intelligence and emotional quotient and everything else. So I just kind of learned it's time to be partners now and not.
0: Yeah.
1: And I really think, you know, the not lecture. We homeschooled for 6 years, my older kids, and the only way that worked was as a partnership, not as me telling them what they got to do. It just would have never worked.
0: Did you have a support system for when you homeschooled?
1: I did not. I just kind of went out on my own. Both of my kids, my daughter especially, was just off the charts genius, and I just knew she was going to need a lot of extra stimulation to keep up with her. My son also was the same way, so it was kind of like, no, we're going to just do it our way. And,
0: okay.
1: And it really worked. Now, my third one was so social and so much into sports that our homeschooling was on top of what he was doing. It wasn't in place of.
0: Okay.
1: So.
0: Okay. Oh, that's the baseball player,
1: yes,
0: right?
1: Yes.
0: Yeah.
1: Yeah.
0: And I took special note when Lisa and I were sharing, and she told me that her son played baseball. For those of you who know me, I used to call baseball. And that only happened because my son played baseball, and his twin sister did it for one season and then didn't do it again. But their dad played baseball in high school. I fell in love with the game when I was little, and I got tickets to go see the Braves play. And ever since then, I have loved the thought that goes into a game. And not everybody appreciates that. And that's okay, because I don't appreciate every sport. But yeah, we totally bonded over that.
1: We did, actually.
0: Yeah. What else have we bonded over? You're social. As much as you... Do you see yourself as an introvert or an extrovert?
1: I've always been extrovert.
0: Okay.
1: I put myself out there.
0: Yeah, yeah. You came to my birthday celebration last year.
1: I did.
0: And I only had one this year. Even though I promised people I would have three or four, I only hosted one. But last year you came to day three of my celebration at the coffee shop. And that was so... Okay, I keep saying this, but whenever I'm surrounded by friends, it is so much fun. And I had a lot of friends come out that Saturday morning. Yeah.
1: It was phenomenal. So impressive, too, how many connections that you do have.

0: But that's just your glowing personality. You're just friendly and warm.
1: I know. I feel for people who don't know that I'm coming for them. I visited with a friend yesterday, Mary. Dang it, Mary, I forgot to send you a link today, but she may be listening. I'm going to send it now. But I was visiting with a friend, Mary, who one day she pulled up in her minivan and she smiled. And I turned to my friend, Stacy, and I said, "Oh, today is the day." And Stacy said, "Are you going to talk to her? Are you going to make another friend?" And I said, "I am." And it was a really good day. And we became friends. But I do love, I've never met a stranger, right? I've met a future friend. And I love serving on council for that reason. You know, people want to talk with me about concerns that they have. And I actually enjoy listening. I may not have the answer or may not have the answer that they want, but I always promise to listen and to hear what's going on.
0: Which not everyone does. That's one reason why I'm so drawn to you as well, because you will listen. Even if somebody is different, you still always listen.
1: Yeah, we're all different, mm-hmm. right? And you know that. Mm-hmm. We're all different. I'm curious. And sometimes I'll say that I'm nosy, but really I'm just curious about what's going on. And I was like that as a kid, and I'm still like that. Here's a question that I ask a lot of people. What is little Lisa, you know, as young as you can remember, really pumped that current Lisa gets to do?
0: Oh, read and learn. I always did that. I always wanted to read books and sing. I also very much, starting at maybe 8 or 9, started playing the guitar and singing. And I always did talent shows. And I was very much into this is going to date me, the Equal Rights Amendment. So I went on some television shows singing about women advancing and getting equal rights and those types of things. So from a very young age, I got very excited about being active and helping people optimize and reach their greatest potential.
1: Yeah, so you get to do that now.
0: I do.
1: Little Lisa is really psyched.
0: Oh, I'm the luckiest person around. Everything that I do, I absolutely love. It's not work to me. And I end up spending a lot of hours because I love it. So it takes up a lot of my life now.
1: Yeah. But, and I know that you read. I'm sure you read for pleasure, but you often will share with me. I was just reading, Camille. You should check this out. Yeah. Almost every conversation we have, you have been reading about something. And I know it's important for people to do to stay on top, but I love the way that you read with curiosity. And even after you've read it with curiosity, and then you're like, I wonder what others will think. And that's how you share it with me. Mm. Go check it out for yourself and see.
0: Well, I'm always looking for ways to help people find their answers. And one thing I've really discovered is that everyone's so uniquely different. You know, everyone has their own unique genetic predispositions and their own environmental exposures, and you have to find the match for everyone. One of the things that's most frustrating to me is in social media, everybody keeps saying, do this detox, do this vitamin stack, do this, and everyone's different. You really can't apply the same protocols to everyone. So finding your own way is what I try to help people do. Mm-hmm. And it's very different for everyone.
1: Yeah. We talk about that, what works for me when it comes to sleep. Mm-hmm. And what works for me when it comes to movement, mm-hmm. the exercise.
0: That's key. That's the hard one. You know, the typical barriers that almost everyone has is I don't have time to cook and I don't have time to exercise. And that's true. I mean, that's true for everybody. But again, it's vital to well-being. And yeah. it, the time needs to get there. And it doesn't take any more time to steam some veggies and saute a meat than it does to go pick a restaurant and go out. And that's what we're trying to talk a lot, even in all communities. I do a lot of work, too, in the food insecure areas and helping in the community that way. And a lot of what our Cooking Matters classes are saying is, look, you can do this. It is not hard.
1: It's not. And what's funny is I do prefer my home-cooked food.
0: So much better.
1: To most food that I get out. Yeah.
0: So much.
1: Because it's seasoned just the way that I want.
0: Mm-hmm.
1: It is prepared just the way that I want.
0: Mm-hmm.
1: Yeah.
0: Yeah, I just made a huge pot. I'm doing this a lot because it's one way I can get my husband to eat. Is I'll do a bone broth chicken for 24 hours and let, you know, a good chicken, go to organic, if you can do it, and let it cook for 24 hours so all of the minerals come out of
1: yes.
0: the bones. And then pick the stuff out to give to all the other animals. And then I add all the stuff that he loves to eat
1: okay.
0: in the soup. And then all you got to do is heat it up. So you can cook once and eat for a week.
1: Well, that's what... So... On weeks that I've done that, I'll say, I made this and we had it, on this many, I had it for this meal and that meal. Yeah. I like greens. I grew up eating collard greens and they're still my favorite, turnip greens, and I love the little white turnips mm-hmm. now. So I got turnips. And they're greens and collard greens from the farmer's market last week. Mm-hmm. And I went to Cliff's Meat Market right here in Carrboro, steps away from where we're located. Check them out if you have not. They will cut the meat to your request. And the way that I like to do my chicken is butterfly.
0: Mm.
1: Other people will call it spatchcock. But they will cut it down the middle and the back. And that way I can lay it flat, but and slow cook. I like to slow cook. If I'm not boiling, then I like to put it in the oven with the lid on and put some root vegetables in there.
0: Mm.
1: Onions, and this last time it was onions and turnips, and it has been always onions and garlic. What else? We did potatoes and carrots. And really good. Yeah.
0: Sounds delicious.
1: It was. And lots of pepper. I like to put in lots and lots of pepper. Oh, and then back to the greens. I forgot to say that. Yeah, that was cooked with some pork. So I get pork chunks. Mm-hmm. I don't know what the cut is. I was asking for the pork chunks with bone, half with bone and half without. And let those slow cook first. And then I cook, take off a lot of the fat that is rendered off, and then cook the greens and the stems. I have been discarding the stems. How about you? Do you?
0: No, I eat all of it.
1: I now
0: especially
1: eat all
0: if it's
1: of
0: slow
1: it.
0: Cooked.
1: Yeah, yeah. And so it's good. Yeah, we often talk about food. This is the most I probably have ever talked about food on Camille Gets Fed. That is funny. So we've heard from Donna. Thank you. And if anybody else is listening, you know I love to include your comments. So please do go ahead and text us and we'll include them in this conversation. I want to give a shout out to Porch Communities. Porch Communities is an organization whose board I sit on. I've been on this board for 2 years now. And what we aim to do is what's happening right here in Chapel Hill, Carrboro, where it all began. And Christine Cotton and two friends, Debbie Horwath and Susan. Susan, you know I know you. And then all of a sudden it just blinked. But those three women began this effort of getting their friends to put food that was needed by the pantry on their porches. And then they would go pick them up. And Porch Communities, we realized, well, more communities than just right here in Chapel Hill, Carrboro could use this support for their pantries. And other communities were coming to these three founders and saying, how'd you do it? How could we do it? And Christine Cotton, Susan Romaine, and Debbie Horwath were really killing it here because they just mobilized their friends and friends of their friends to bring food together to feed the community. And I just have to tell you this. I'm not sure if you know this about me, Lisa, but more than a dozen years ago, I was standing in line at IFC, which is Interfaith Council for Social Services, getting food to supplement what I fed to my children and to me. And then we moved in with friends in Chatham County, and I would go to Cora to do the same. Still needed to supplement, and I am so grateful. Turns out, Porch was supporting them. And it is full circle. I believe we help where we can, and we help ourselves in the process. Not directly, but we really do help ourselves. And so I'm grateful to those who saw the need, who recognized the need in this community, those more than a dozen years ago, and they helped me feed my family. And I'm really grateful that I get to do the same. And it will be with people that I never meet, because it will be in other states. We're in 15 states now, maybe more. And more than 75 communities.
0: Amazing.
1: Yeah. So if you're interested, please check us out. Porch, as in your front porch, communities, as in the place I love to hang out, porchcommunities.org. Thank you. Yeah. So you guys are growing things on your farm too, aren't you, besides animals?
0: We have been through periods over the last... My husband's been on the farm for 50 years. I've been there 38. So
1: okay.
0: Over the course of the time, we've raised beef and pork. And then we switched out of that and went more towards exotic animals. I had this idiotic idea that we could sell our animals, you know, the kangaroos or the chinchillas or the horses. I fell in love with all of them and couldn't sell them. So we kind of realized quickly that this as a business was not going to work. But
1: right.
0: He's in retirement now, so mainly we're growing chickens and eggs
1: okay.
0: at this point. And we do a few, or I have an herbal garden, and occasionally we grow a few things, but that has kind of tuned down now.
1: That's what I was wondering, if you are growing any plants. So you have an herb garden?
0: Yes.
1: Okay. Or as my friend Rebecca, who's from the UK, will say, herb garden. I have a lot of sun on my patio, on my balcony, a lot of sun, full sun, mm-hmm. for more than 6 hours, mm-hmm. and then it goes beyond the building. What herbs would you suggest?
0: I would go with the ones that you like.
1: Okay.
0: You know, because a lot of, mint or...
1: yes, I do love mint.
0: Thyme, rosemary. Rosemary is really helpful for the brain.
1: Mm-hmm.
0: The Greeks used to wrap it around their head to help improve cognitive function.
1: Shut up. I didn't know that.
0: And they were doing these, 3-day recitations and had to have brain function. So, but generally, I would pick things that you like the taste of and would like to throw into your cooking.
1: Okay. Yeah. It's been really dry.
0: It has.
1: And I was so grateful to see the rain yesterday. Mm-hmm. And I also thought to myself, well, I won't beat myself up for not putting things in pots yet, mm-hmm. because it's been really, really dry.
0: Yeah.
1: I'm curious what folks, those of you who are listening, what you're growing out there. And let's see. I'm thinking here, you all, I'm looking out the window, and I have ADHD, so I get distracted easily. It is wonderful to see people strolling down the street safely, and the breeze is blowing. The sun is just gorgeous. I can't see the sun, but I can see, because it is not in front of me, but the skies are clear. This is a Carolina sky, if ever. Carolina blue sky, if ever I've seen one. Oh, speaking of Carolina, so tell us about your allegiance.
0: Oh, no. So I thought we agreed, no politics. No. No. I went to Carolina as one of my first schools, and I've kind of been in school my whole life. So I've been to a lot of state-supported schools, actually UNCG and also NC Central. So... that's my first allegiance, but my husband and all three of my kids are Duke Can I even say that in this town?
1: Yeah, you can.
0: Can I say that?
1: You can.
0: Yeah, so I have learned, just like when you have multiple kids, that you can love each one in their own way. I love Duke and Carolina both in my own way, and I know that that's not normal.
1: Yeah, I think it's pretty special. Mm-hmm. I don't have any Duke clubs in my life, so it is all good. No, I remember when I worked in downtown Durham at Durham Central Park, we often would have groups from Duke to come and help us work on the park, and it was wonderful, including their president. And he had just been made president, and I can't think of his name now, not the one that they have currently, the one before, and I'm so sorry. He was a lovely man, and that's right, Dick Broadhead, Richard Broadhead. Mm-hmm. He and his wife pulled up, and he was brand new. I didn't know him. And he said, "Hey, is this where the Duke group is meeting to do a day of service?" And I said, "It is, but the students haven't arrived yet." And he said, "Oh." And I said, "Would you like to join us? You want to hang out with us?" Not knowing who they were. "Yeah, that would be great." And we talked a little bit. And I said, "I'm Camille." And he said, "I'm Dick. And this is my wife." And so it wasn't until the students and the staff arrived and they said, I think he may have been Dr. Broadhead, but President Broadhead, good to see you. And I thought, oh, wow. And once again, I love when people don't lead by their title. They let their way of being be what is recognized first. And for him, it was, "I am here to do service with my group. My name is Dick, and I'm ready to roll up my sleeves." And I just loved getting to know him and his wife that way. You know, that was my first impression.
0: So awesome.
1: It really was.
0: Yeah. You know, maybe in the spirit of collaboration, there's a lot of good work being done between Duke and NC Central on food insecurity.
1: Yeah.
0: And rooting them, a shameless plug for Root,
1: please.
0: Root Causes, which is started by some Duke students that wanted to get more fresh foods into the food pantry. So all of their foods are fresh grown, many from the Black Farmers Market, and trying to support farmers in this area with fresh foods out into the pantries. And I know when I've worked with Weaver Street Market before, they do a lot of the backpack and the porch and table. But I would love to see more coordination with Root Causes in this area as well, to get fresh food into the communities. I know the NC Central Pantry has gone berserk in the last two or three years with refrigerators, getting a lot of fresh foods in that community. I'd just love to see it expand.
1: Yeah. Is there a site that they have, or not so much? Do we contact you? How?
0: Oh, no. Root Causes is, you can look them up. I mean, they're located on the Duke campus, but right now. But they're doing a lot of work in the community, and we're doing a joint research group right now, a project with Duke on people with high A1Cs, trying to get them food bags from Root Causes, and then having our dietetic interns go and do nutrition education and cooking matters. Again, trying to overcome that barrier to people's idea that they can't afford fresh food, or they can't.
1: Right.
0: Because that's what we hear constantly in all communities, in all economic, socioeconomic levels, is, you know, either I'm too busy or it's too expensive or whatever, and we're just trying to break through that dialogue and say, well, wait, here you can. This is how you do it.
1: And, right. And I, as one who went to the food pantries, I can say it was so much easier at that time. That's over a dozen years ago that I was doing this. But it was so much easier to get the processed food, mm-hmm. and bread that was left over from a bakery. Mm-hmm. And I think those organizations who donated their food, but to get fresh produce was almost unheard of at that time.
0: That's
1: almost unheard of. And we could tell it in the way that we were functioning. I had brain fog like nobody's business during that period. I remember it well. I worked briefly with Farmer Food Share. Mm-hmm. And that's a great program. But I see here, folks, you can look it up. If you do a search If you go online and search Root Causes Duke, you will find it. It's Root Causes Fresh Produce Program, and they talk about it there. And I think it would be great to partner here mm-hmm. with the university. So I'll see who I know at the university and see who they know. And that's what it's about. It's about community, and community means talking with people that you know and getting introduced to others. Because I heard somewhere that college students are becoming the fastest growing food insecure population.
0: Yes, the statistics are really scary about how many are either so rushed or under so much pressure they don't take time to eat. They're skipping meals. It's a big problem in a lot of the athletic programs where there's people are skipping meals to train so hard. And it's a huge it's an underestimated population for sure.
1: You know, something else now that I'm thinking about it is being the parent of athletes. You have athletes preparing that food. Well, you're in nutrition, so you may have been able to think about it and address it consciously. Mm-hmm. I remember thinking, I just got to get them something. And sometimes they didn't eat before they played a game. And sometimes they didn't play that game until much later in the day, in the evening, mm-hmm. I should say, because they left from school with their team to go watch another team play before they got to play. My kids played varsity basketball, varsity as eighth graders. They played, they played with high school students, folks. They went to an independent school and they were able to do that. They played, one played volleyball, the other played baseball, and they both played soccer. And they played the same positions. My daughter and son. It was really wild to see them do that. But I do remember that they would be famished by the time they got home. And I did a lot of crock pot cooking then. But I didn't think about what do they need in order to perform well throughout the day and then perform well during the game. I didn't think about that. Mm. I just thought about when I see them, when am I going to feed them? Sure. And it is... Okay, that's something I think I am going to have to talk about with my friends is how do we as parents of athletes nurture our athletes?
0: Terrific area.
1: Nourish and nurture, yeah.
0: It's a real growing area. Like 15 years ago, dietitians were not going into that area, but now we've got rotations at Duke, State Carolina, East Carolina, South Carolina, because the college programs are understanding that nutrition is key.
1: Right.
0: I mean, it's key to everything. The body can't heal without the materials to do it. It's like trying to build a skyscraper out of cardboard. You can't do it.
1: Right.
0: So, and it's just particularly evident in someone who's at a very high performance level.
1: Right. So. But I'm also thinking about our youth mm-hmm. who are in sports.
0: Mm-hmm.
1: Youth athletes, youth athletics. How do we help without adding more to sure. the load that everyone is carrying?
0: Well, that's always a hard thing because I know with my baby, when he was at home, I was definitely into nutrition by then, and I had been feeding him all of these fruits and vegetables and really healthy things. And as soon as he got to school, it was like, oh, that's weird. You can't eat like that. So there's a lot of peer pressure and a lot of community pressure for them to eat, you know, the fast food or to run by quickly to get something quick.
1: Right.
0: So you're always battling that. For all kids, whether they're athletes or not. But the only thing I could advise is, you know, things that you can control. When they're
1: right.
0: at home, what you're fixing is the high protein, high vegetable, good, high nutrient dense foods for them. And yeah. then all three of mine now are excellent eaters, which I love because I'd never pushed it really. It was just something that they learned as I learned.
1: Right.
0: And because my first career was in business, and my first 30 years was nothing about nutrition. It was all
1: really,
0: yeah, stocks, bonds, mutual funds, investment advisory work, the male dominated financial world. And so that I think is helpful because it allowed me to see the business model. I understand
1: right.
0: business models when companies are trying to sell you something or anything else. So I think I lost my train of thought.
1: But
0: we were talking about
1: so this is what you did this is the work that you did. So you went from doing that to doing
0: this now. To doing what I'm doing now. And that has been a real asset in just evaluating, does something work or not? Because, again, that business mindset is, you know, how much does it cost and does it work or not? So in nutrition, that is, I took that into my nutrition analysis as well to say all of these products or all of these things out there, the most important thing is, does it work? And how much does it cost to you as an individual? So I kind of build that in whenever I'm analyzing systems nutrition or individual nutrition. And I think that's been very helpful in my personal ability to help folks.
1: I think so, because you have always recognized that Camille doesn't have a lot of money. And so how can I make changes? And you used to say, now think about how much you're spending on those meals while you're out. And it didn't seem like a lot at once. But then I said, at least I'm saving money because I might pay this amount for the ingredients. But then they last so much longer than one meal.
0: Sure.
1: Yeah. Again, you never lectured. Thank you. This is why I'm sticking with you. I also... I'm thinking about this gorgeous day, and I don't want to forget to share this like I have the past couple of weeks. WCOM, this radio station, community radio station, has partnered with the Chapel Hill Carborough Sunrise Rotary Club. Yep, that's my Rotary Club. I love that group. We have partnered, the radio station has partnered with the Sunrise Rotary Club to participate in the annual Rubber Duck Race. And folks, it is such a blast. This year, we're going to do it on May 30th because the park will be closed, the river, and the park will be under renovation. And we're going to the Eno River. We'll be at the West Point on the Eno River. And the first 20 rubber ducks, we are not sending live ducks down the river. And for those of you who wonder about this, because I've had questions, do we leave ducks behind? No, we do not. So we have volunteers who go into the river. That is not me. But we have volunteers who go into the river who, when the horn is sounded, they upend the bags, drop those rubber ducks into the water. Then they fan out and they follow the ducks down the river. And I forget how many yards it is, but they do. They follow them. And if there is a wayward duck that's like, I want to go check it out over here, they throw it back in laterally. They do not throw it ahead. They throw it in laterally back in to the current to make it sway down with all the other rubber duckies. If there is one that says, I give up, I'm too tired, I can't go anymore, they scoop that one up and say, okay, thank you. And so that one's out of the race. But we make sure that there is no duck left behind. And the first 20 that make it into the chute at the finish line, they win a prize for their sponsor, for their owner. And those prizes, 20 fabulous prizes, most of which you can use anywhere in the continental U.S., just about anywhere. And others right here in North Carolina. So check it out. You can thank you, Neil. This is why you need to text me. So Neil, who is in Rotary with me, reminded me that folks can buy ducks by scanning the QR code that you can find in this week's edition of the Carborian. You can always turn to the Carborian, flip through, find the QR code, scan it, and buy your ducks. Please select WCOM as your selling partner, because 50% of what is raised by WCOM goes to supporting this radio station, which is how we're able to be in community with you through this phenomenal medium. Okay, so if you've got any questions, hit me up, but please do that, and I will share it in my link on Facebook and also on LinkedIn, which is where I've shared it. And if you want me to send it directly to you, I can send you the link. But for everybody else who's curious, go to the Carbery and go pick up your copy. It's a really good publication. See what's happening in Carborough and scan that QR code and buy your ducks. Buy some for yourself and buy some to share. Yeah. We've got just 10 minutes, 5 minutes really left. This went by fast, didn't it?
0: It did. It flew by.
1: Yeah. So what thoughtful questions? What people say that I'm thoughtful. What thoughtful questions do I want to share with, want to pose to you? Do you have a favorite comic book character or cartoon character?
0: Cartoon. I would say what has got my attention right now is the Harry Potter series again. It's not a cartoon, but...
1: I was going to say, wait, they did a cartoon? No,
0: they did not. But,
1: okay.
0: But
1: are they re-releasing?
0: No, it's just whenever I want to just relax and enjoy magic and mystery and kids having fun or having challenges,
1: yes.
0: I go through the series again. So it kind of helps relieve stress. Cartoon character, gosh, what comes to mind? Bugs Bunny, maybe?
1: Okay.
0: You know?
1: I have no idea where that question came from.
0: Okay.
1: It's not like I have one. But Bugs Bunny for you?
0: Yeah, I grew up watching Bugs Bunny.
1: I did too.
0: Roadrunner.
1: Yes. Beep, beep.
0: Yep.
1: And the poor Wile E. Coyote.
0: Yeah, yeah.
1: You know we have coyotes here.
0: Yes, I do.
1: I know
0: them.
1: You know that.
0: I hear them.
1: You do.
0: Yeah.
1: Somebody else told us about how they hear. We went out to dinner last night. Greg and I went to dinner with friends, and they live in a more rural section. Mm-hmm. And they told us that they hear them.
0: Yeah, I haven't heard them this year. Last year it was pretty, I mean, it's not, it's like a pack. There's like 20 of them. You know, you can just hear them singing. So that's never encouraging when you have a bird outside nesting.
1: Oh, that's
0: right.
1: Because
0: they're so vulnerable.
1: Okay.
0: So, I mean, we usually, a lot of times we discourage their nesting just because they're so vulnerable.
1: Okay.
0: Because they sit there for 30 days and don't move.
1: Wow. Oh, wow. So do you have something around her?
0: No, I just keep checking on her. She's in a really good spot behind the house.
1: So right.
0: And we've been keeping a light on so that it would discourage anybody coming up.
1: Okay. Okay. I do want to clarify. Thanks, Neil. So if you are looking at the Carperian and you're looking for that QR code, go to the classifieds section, and that's where you will find it. Back to you. Lisa, you were talking about Harry Potter.
0: Mm-hmm.
1: There's a show that I just watched the series. I'm late to the party. Ted Lasso.
0: Oh, my gosh. That's another one I watched.
1: Just finished it
0: mm-hmm.
1: for me.
0: Mm-hmm.
1: And I absolutely loved it.
0: Yes.
1: Loved it. And they're coming out with the series fourth. What am I trying to say?
0: Fourth season.
1: Fourth season, yeah. August 5th.
0: Yes. So excited.
1: I am pumped.
0: And it's just that positive can-do, believe, you know.
1: And not that it's easy.
0: Yeah.
1: It's not easy stuff, mm-hmm. but you can do it.
0: And he's just the personification of someone who's kind and understands that people have hard times and go through difficulties and can make space for someone to do that.
1: Right.
0: It's pretty amazing.
1: Yeah. I loved how they showed the humanity in him,
0: mm-hmm.
1: where he was struggling with his own issues.
0: Mm-hmm.
1: When his mother came to visit, okay, we're not going to give away if you haven't seen the series, but this man had a relationship issue with his life partner, relationship issue with his child, with his parent, with his parents. Mm-hmm. And with his therapist, all of those, and then he has relationships with the people that he's supposed to lead, the people he's supposed to inspire, the people who are supposed to trust him. Yeah, all of those things. I found it so, he's human. They made him so human. It was incredible. And yet he was so positive.
0: Yeah, sometimes I guess it takes the trauma to learn and to correct.
1: Yeah.
0: And some people do that and some people don't.
1: Right.
0: But he does. So that's why he's so, you know, he's almost like, my dad's my hero. He's 81 years old.
1: Oh.
0: And he's one of the ones that forged through a really lot of trauma in his life. But he's come through and he is smiling and friendly and happy, and he doesn't carry a lot of baggage, and he's just I talk to him at 30 minutes to an hour every day just to see how, and I look forward to it every day. He's amazing. So that persona where you feel energized when you finish talking to them, that's amazing, and he's like that.
1: Oh, what a gift that you get to talk with him
0: very much
1: daily.
0: Very much.
1: And I bet he feels the same. I do. I am not your relative, Lisa, yet I love the time that we get together. I really do. Which is why I say, come to my party. Come be on the show with me. Mm-hmm. You have fed me in so many ways, and I am so much the better for it. Thank you.
0: Thank you. I would agree with that as well. Love anything you want to do, let me know.
1: Okay.
0: I'm a game.
1: Be careful. Okay. Folks, thank you for listening to Camille Gets Fed, now coming at you on Sundays. You can always listen to the replay. There's a Spinatron link that I will share on Facebook and on LinkedIn. And if you don't have either of those, I'm trying to think. Oh, you can actually go to the website, WCOMFM.org, and go, I believe, to my show and click to listen to the most recent one. I'll figure out so I can be more explicit about that. Thank you for listening. Thank you for supporting your community in the ways that you do. And don't forget, give someone a hug, even if it's with a smile. Be well.

0: I can't say it enough, but I'll say it a million times. That's Todd Kopeck on the fiddle over there. TK, Todd Kopeck, Thanksgiving.
1: Thanks for camping.
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0: On the other hand, here's Mickey Coviello on the guitar. 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

opinions expressed on this show are not those of WCOM, its board of directors or underwriters. I'd like to welcome you to the Walking in Newness Dialogue Show, also known as The Winds. Let's now welcome the presence of the Spirit of Holiness today, along with our host, Andy, and co-host Ingrid and Dee. They're part of the ministry team called The Winds. And I'm Autumn, your announcer. This week, the team is dialoguing about the fact that God's Holy Bible is the holy word of God and is a nourishing meal. We should be so thankful. While the versions that we can get today are a great thing to have, it behooves us all to realize that that book is not all he has to say to us. He speaks today by the Holy Spirit, and everything he speaks has its basis in the written word of God. Ingenious. Today's show is titled, A Recipe for Success. The Bible is so many things to the believer. In past weeks, we have shown you, the listener, that the Bible is the Word of God. It has also been spoken of by the team as a weapon. It has been described as water. Now we are going to see the Bible in another light, as spiritual food. Many folks are spiritually weak. Why? Because they haven't seen the Bible as food for their hungry spirits. Within it are words that nourish the spirit. But what do those words mean? Today, the team will look at a passage of scripture that has the power to propel you further in your spiritual walk should you take it in and learn from it. It is from the book of 2 Peter, chapter 1, verses 2 through 11. When read, meditated on, and followed, these words have the ability to strengthen your spirit and mind. Eating the Word of God will allow you to develop spiritual hunger and be filled with God's righteousness. Awesome! The Word of God is such a powerful form of spiritual food. God himself said through his Son, Jesus Christ, "The man whose voice is as the voice of many waters, that mankind will not live only by eating physical food, but by every word that proceeds out of the mouth of God," which, as we have addressed, is actual and literal spiritual food. Amazing. Keep this in mind. The Bible is the most alive, informative, and refreshing spiritual food on the face of the earth. So, tune up your spiritual ears, grab a pen, paper, and Bible, and take notes. Enjoy. Right now, we are hearing a song by Dan Musselman called Let Us Break Bread Together. Then a song called Pure by Draw Close. After that, we will hear from Casting Crowns, The Word is Alive. Then Psalms 91 by Roberta Rossi. Lastly, Ellie Holcomb will bring thy word. Oh, and by the way, if you want to connect with the Winds team, email them at thewindsradio@gmail.com. 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Before getting started, the team wants to bless you, saying, "The Lord bless and keep you. The Lord make his face to shine upon you. May he be gracious to you. May the Lord lift up his countenance to you and give you his peace." Take that blessing as yours today. Happy listening.

0: afternoon. I hope it's been a great Sunday for you today. It's a beautiful, another beautiful, like, cloudless sky in Carrboro, Chapel Hill, North Carolina. So today, we're going to be doing something a little bit differently. We're definitely going to have dialogue, but it's going to be at the end of a teaching. So remember last week where we were talking about the Bible being food, and you heard Autumn talk about that the Bible, we've identified the Bible as a group, the winds here. We've identified the Bible as a weapon, a sword. This song just identified that. And really, it's information. It's food. But it's information for your spirit. So without talking about it anymore, I'm going to pass on to say hello, everybody. Dee.
1: Hi.
0: Ingrid.
2: Hello.
0: Hello.
2: Yeah.
0: And so they're with me today. I'm not by myself. It might seem like it because we're not talking about it, starting out talking together. But I'm going to pick up from where we left off last week. Now, remember, the Bible is also food. It's like a meal. Last week, we talked about it and we touched on it. What we did last week was we pulled out the contents of 2 Peter verses 2 through 11. And if you read that, and if you were paying attention to how it was read, it was sounding like a recipe. And when I read this several years ago, I noticed that. And I was like, this is pretty cool. And I talked to my pastor, then pastor's wife. It was Church of the Harvest here in Carrboro. And that was about 30 years ago. And I talked to the pastor's wife. And I was like, I'd like to teach this. Is this okay at a ladies' meeting? She's like, sure. So I did. I didn't bring that particular writing, that particular teaching with me, but I brought something much more simple, much more short, much more concise, but it says the same type of thing. So don't forget about the fact that the Bible is food for our spirits. Now, last week I started off reading and said that 2 Peter deals with problems from the inside of a person. The first book of Peter dealt with problems from on the outside or externally of a person, but this deals with problems inside. And again, remember I said if you're sick, you're going to have to eat something or ingest something or take some kind of a medicine to deal with the problems. Well, today we're going to make a delicious soup spiritually. And it's going to cause you to be able, it's a recipe for success. It's going to cause you to be able to succeed in this Christian life. Because once you come in, those of you who are not yet in the family, and you desire to be, that's great. This will help you too. It helps people who are in the family, even folks outside of the family. If you can remember the definitions or what we said last week, those are, again, the ingredients of the soup. So Peter is urging people in this book to keep close on their personal lives. And all throughout the Bible, we're told to guard our hearts with all diligence. We're told to guard our eye gates, our ear gates, what we're listening to, what we're watching, watch what we believe, all these things. Because these things can be hindrances to our success in God's family. And that's what God wants. If you don't remember, when we first started this show,

well-being. You're not going to be able to walk so easily into the place that God wants you to, which again is establishing you somewhere, getting you settled to live somewhere, strengthen you, make you strong, make you able to sustain whatever good thing he gives you. You know, if you're not strong enough to hold on to it, you'll lose it. So, and settle you. That's what he wants to do. Don't forget. That's for every human being. And there have been things that has happened on the inside of each one of us that kind of threatens the ability to become established, strengthened, and settled. That's not what God wants. Keep this in mind. He wants success for everyone. And he knows he's the best God out there. And he's like, join the family. And then once you join the family, what are you going to do? You got to eat. The Bible is the food for you. All right, so I'm going to move on. I'm going to use a different version this week. I don't usually use NIV, but this is so easy. All right. This is 2 Peter chapter 1, starting with verse 2. Let's start with verse 2. Grace and peace be yours in abundance through the knowledge of God and of Jesus our Lord. Now, again, this is the Apostle Peter, and he's writing a letter to congregations or the community and of believers. And so an epistle or a letter is a formal, elegant letter, often long and intended for public reading rather than for private correspondence. So this is what an epistle is, and this is what Peter has done. So I'm going to read this passage. His divine power has given us everything we need for a godly life through our knowledge of him who called us by his own glory and goodness. Through these, he has given us his very great and precious promises, so that through them you may participate in the divine nature, having escaped the corruption in the world caused by evil desires. For this very reason, make every effort to add to your faith goodness, and to goodness knowledge, and to knowledge self-control, and to self-control perseverance, and to perseverance godliness, and to godliness mutual affection, and to mutual affection love. For if you possess these qualities in increasing measure, listen to that, sounds like a recipe. If you possess these ingredients in increasing nature, they will keep you from being ineffective. Being ineffective is going to stop you from being established, strengthened, and settled. Again, being ineffective is going to stop you from being established, strengthened, and settled, which is the will of the Lord God who made you. That's his will for your life. Also, it's going to keep you from being unproductive. Unproductive. Being unproductive is another thing that's going to trip you up and stop you from being established, strengthened, and settled. All right, so we're going to go on with that. For if you possess these qualities in increasing measure, they will keep you from being ineffective and unproductive in your knowledge of our Lord Jesus Christ. Knowledge of the Lord Jesus Christ. Why is that important? Because if you know God through Jesus Christ, a wonderful man who never sinned, never did any wrong, and gave his life for you, if you know God through Jesus Christ, you truly know God, his Father. All right. So let's move on to verse 9. But whoever does not have them, these things, these ingredients, is nearsighted and blind, forgetting that they have been cleansed from past sins. So when you come into the Lord Jesus Christ, or come into God's kingdom, the Lord Jesus Christ cleanses you. He allows you to see what, and understand things that you would never have understood had you not joined his kingdom. So coming into the kingdom,

0: gives you knowledge, brings you wisdom on how to become what? Established, strengthened, and settled. And you might think, well, I could get that knowledge anywhere. Yeah, that you could. But the person who created all knowledge and wisdom, and who is wisdom himself, can tell you things that you could never, by his spirit, you could never have known had you not had him in your life. Okay, so whoever does not have these things is nearsighted and blind, forgetting that they have been cleansed from their past sins. Therefore, my brothers and sisters, make every effort to confirm your calling and election. You are called to be strengthened, established, and settled by God. Therefore, I'm going to repeat this again. Therefore, my brothers and sisters, make every effort to confirm your calling and election. For if you do these things, you will never stumble, and you will be received, and you will receive a rich welcome into the eternal kingdom of our Lord and Savior Jesus Christ. Very funny thing happened last night. A person who worked with me said, "What does it take to get to heaven?" He is just, you know, washing dishes at the sink. Hey, Andy, what do you think it takes to get there? Very interesting. I answered him as best I could, with as much as he could understand, you know. So if you're listening today, here it is. This is what you're going to do. All right. So now I'm going on to what's written. I've given you what's in the Bible. So now I'm going to move on to what I have written down, some notes. All right. So the word of God is food for your spirit. And the part of every person that lives on forever is the spirit. And your spirit lives somewhere. And we already know the two options that we have. People want to believe that there's, you just don't exist anymore. That's not truth. When you leave this earth, when you leave your body, you're going to be there present with the Lord God who made you in heaven, in one of the many mansions or many places that he has prepared for his children and his people. Or you're going to go to Sheol or hell. And I've heard some people say, oh, how do you know? How do you know? Well, there's been plenty of people who have visited both places and been allowed to come back and given their testimonies. That's one way. But everything we really need to know about heaven and hell is actually written in the Bible itself, in the New Testament. So that's my suggestion, that you go and read and you will see for yourself that hell and heaven are real. All right. So I've just said that you have a spirit. Your spirit is the part of you that cannot be seen. It is just as alive as the part of you that we can see, the part that can be touched. Within your spirit is your soul, and your soul is your mind, your will, and your emotions. So your soul is comprised of your mind, will, and emotions. And the Bible is nourishment for the mind, will, and emotions. In other words, mind, will, and emotion is your soul. So some people think that the soul is the ghost of the person. No, the ghost of the person is the spirit of the person. And within that spirit, there is a mind, will, and emotions. I wouldn't be shocked if your brain looks just the same. It's just invisible. All right. So as everyone knows, your life is governed by what you think. And what you think about is what you end up doing. So I would encourage you listeners to listen to this recipe and be a success within the kingdom of God. All right, let me find some what's most important. I'm running out of time. All right. So I'm going to bring your attention to this. When you want to make something and you Google the recipe, you usually get a picture. Why? Because that picture is appetizing. So let's say it's a vegetable beef stew we're making and you don't know how to make it. You Google it, you get a recipe, you see how savory it looks, and it's what you want. And you're like, okay, this is it. Let me look at the ingredients. So in this case, if you are wondering about how to successfully live this life as a true child of God, I have a picture of a life of a successful child of God. And hopefully this picture looks good enough for you, the listener, to want to give this recipe a try. Here is what success looks like in the family of God. Turn to 2 Corinthians 4, 8 through 9. And I'm going to read this. 2 Corinthians 4, 8 through 9. This is what a successful child of God looks like. So as we're going through hard times, and that's everybody's life, this is what we successful children of God do. Here's what it says. We are hard pressed on every side, but not crushed. Perplexed, but not in despair. Persecuted, but not abandoned. Struck down, but not destroyed. That's what a successful child of God looks like. Okay, that's a picture. Now, we all have problems in our lives. And are you being struck down? Are you being destroyed? Are you being perplexed? If you join forces with God and eat the food he gives you, you're going to be supernatural. You're going to be supernatural. It's going to be great. All right, so when we are going through things in life, when we should have no strength, we are strong. That's what a picture of a child of God looks like. When we have fallen, we get up. When we are supposed to be depressed, we have joy. Whether poor, broke, and hungry, the treasure of the Holy Ghost within us makes us rich. When we are blind, we see. And when we're supposedly dumbfounded, we end up knowing things. That's success. Okay? And he holds us up. And so you remember in verse 3, the mention of divine power happened? That is divine power. That is divine power. When we are being trampled on and we can still stand, we should be crying and we're laughing. It's not a joke. It's not a put on. It's actual joy that rises up, and only the Holy Ghost can do that. That's the picture of a successful child of God. So just remember this. Hold this in your mind. Now let's go through the ingredients. Here's the recipe for success. I don't care what you're going through. If you do these things on a continual basis, you will not fall, like it says in the Bible. So how do you know this, Andy? You might say. I've been living it. And anybody who knows me and knows my family and knows where I worked and all the aspects of my life, you will know there's no way I should have made it through half the stuff I've made it through if it were not for the Holy Ghost, his divine power in me. I wouldn't have made it. But I tell you what, I had to get a hold of 30 years ago when I taught this, I hadn't gone through half the stuff I've gone through yet. So the lesson that I was teaching women was really for me. And I'm so glad that I really studied it. Not with this in mind. Oh, I'm going to teach these women and wow, I'm going to be the hit. No, that wasn't the reason why it was taught in the first place. I actually had no idea the things I was going to go through 30 years ago when I taught this. But thanks be to God. It sounds like a cliche, but thank you, God, that you caused me to go back to this scripture, to this beef stew in the spirit, and live and be strong. This is how. All right, let's make our success soup. Let's make our success soup. Here you go. First ingredient is faith. Second ingredient is goodness. And let's add some knowledge in there. And then your fourth ingredient, self-control. Fifth ingredient is perseverance. Seventh ingredient is godliness. Sixth ingredient is godliness. Seventh ingredient is brotherly love or mutual affection. And number eight, to complete the recipe, Number 8 stands for completion in the Christian world. Isn't that funny? Number 8 is love. All right, so last week, Ingrid indeed did a good job of telling us what these definitions are. And let me remind you, okay? Faith is belief, trust, and confidence. Goodness is the quality of being morally virtuous. Knowledge is information acquired by experience or education. Self-control is the ability to subdue your emotions. Perseverance is persistent under pressure. Godliness is simply being like God. And then we also got into a discussion about what God is like. And I will say he is good and severe. He is wonderful, loving, kind. There's two sides to him. Stay on his good side. All right. Number 7 is, she's laughing, mutual affection, brotherly love, which is love and compassion towards fellow humans. And love has so many, that's our 8th ingredient. It has so many different facets. It's so hard to describe, but it's it can be a feeling. It can be actions. The biblical definition of love has very little to do with feelings and everything to do with actions in spite of. Yeah, you need to look that up. And we can talk about where that is. If somebody write that down, we can read the definition of what biblical love is, possibly. Okay? That's really important because it's actually different from the different types of love. There's all kinds. I'm not even going to go into it. All right. So now that I've gone over these definitions again, I'm going to say this. When we mix all these ingredients together, we have a nourishing spiritual recipe to live by and succeed in life. And again, all of God's children are called to succeed. That's the end of my lesson. I said quite a bit. So I don't know if you ladies are able or want to ask me any questions, make any comments. It's 30 minutes after we started. We've got plenty of time to talk. So who wants to start?
1: I can.
0: All right, Ingrid.
1: Thank you, Andy. That was solid.
0: Mm-hmm.
1: As I listened to you, especially at the beginning when you sent us to 2 Corinthians, it sounds like worldly success and success in the kingdom are different.
0: Mm-hmm.
1: I don't think most people would put down being hard-pressed, perplexed, persecuted, and struck down in the worldly success column.
0: Yeah.
1: I guess for our listeners, why that gap between success in the kingdom or reality in the kingdom and reality or success in the world?
0: Why is the gap there? Is that what your question is?
1: Yeah. I mean, I thought it was compelling that you went to the passage that says we're hard-pressed, perplexed, persecuted, and struck down, but we're not crushed in despair, abandoned, or destroyed.
0: Mm-hmm.
1: I guess if I'm thinking like a secular listener might, it feels like sort of a low standard of success.
0: Yeah.
1: I guess, yeah. If you can say more about that.
0: I think one of the most important things for us believers is to be able to live without what the world says we should have or what we should be doing if we're in the midst of trouble. Okay, that's success to me, because trouble's always going to come. It's always going to be here. That's just what this world's about, and we have to face these realities as soon as possible. And, you know, people are dealing with being depressed, oppressed, struck down, and all that in ways that's not going to cause them to be strengthened and settled. They're dealing with it through drugs, alcohol, overeating, they're self-medicating, complaining, being contentious. You know, I just said this about her because I just want to relieve myself. She just made me so mad. Okay, but, you know, that's just an example I'm saying. You know, people make themselves feel better most of the time in the world by putting someone down, by eating the wrong things, ingesting the wrong things to fix their internal problems, right? With their soul, with their mind, will, and emotions. They're doing it the ways that points to the fact that they have idols in their life, okay, instead of God. And if you have God in your life through coming to God through Jesus Christ, then honest to goodness, you have the best spirit there is, giving you the best advice that he's going to give. Not that he can give, but that he's going to give, that he's able to give you, that God the Father gives him permission to give you, to speak to you what you need in order to be established, strengthened, and settled. So that, to me, is success. And I really do believe that the Lord led me to that scripture, because I was just like, what does success look like? That when you are down, you're not reaching for the bottle. You're reaching for God. And greater is he that is in us, those of us who have accepted Jesus Christ as Lord and Savior, greater is he who is in us than that force that controls the world. And the force that controls the world would rather have you reach for the bottle and destroy your body. There is a scripture verse that says, he who destroys the temple of God, God himself will destroy. Right? Isn't there a scripture verse that says that? Okay. So that was where I believe he pointed me to say, this is success. And that when trouble comes, when you're crushed, when you're cast down, about to be destroyed, oppressed, depressed, poor, broken, hungry, you know, can't even pay attention, as people say. When that happens, if you will talk to him about it, lean on him, rely on him, pray to God through the name of Jesus, and use the name of Jesus at the end of your prayer. If you know him, you've got the power. You can do it. You have the authority. Speak to God. God says all through his word, ask, seek, knock. And some people are saying, oh, I do ask, but I don't receive. Well, then there's another stipulation in the Bible given by Jesus Christ himself. He said, if you abide in my word and my word abides in you, then you can ask what you will. So see, sometimes people want to, I want to get all this from God, but then they don't want to abide or pay attention to his word, live in it, live by it. Because those of us who do that, we do receive the answers to our prayers. Sometimes very quickly, and then sometimes not. God has a time for things. But in the midst of that time you're waiting, persevering and being patient, you're still under his authority. You're not going out, okay, I'm going to deal with this, you know, I'm going to deal with this my way. You know, he's not going to, you know, give me a husband. I'm just going to go ahead and find my husband, and I'm just going to do whatever it takes, you know what I'm saying, to get that husband. No, that's not perseverance. That's not doing it God's way, right? So you get rewarded when you do things God's way, because you're in his kingdom, and he's trying to establish you, strengthen you, settle you in the midst of this world where he knows chaos abounds, and he wants you to live for him in it. Did I answer your question?
1: You did.
0: Okay.
1: Sounds like trouble's the given.
0: Yeah, like trouble's the given.
1: It reminded me, like Jesus said, in this world you will have trouble, whoever you are.
0: Exactly.
1: But be of good cheer, I've overcome the world. So yeah, no, that's really clear. Trouble's the given, and how I like that, what you said, what you reach for.
0: Yeah.
1: What you reach for, what the response to trouble is. That's good.
0: And I think so many people have not tried God, have not tried Jesus Christ. So they're like, oh, no, that can't be real. Oh, no, he doesn't exist. Oh, no, he's just a fable. Well, I would say to you who say that, try God by saying, you know what, I don't know if you exist or not, but people are saying you do and that you help. And that you'll help more than this bottle. You'll help more than this crack cocaine. You'll help more than this state of laying around with this guy, trying to please him, hoping he'll marry me and take good care of me. Hey, I would say to you, cry out to him. His spirit is always present, and he's waiting for you to call out to him with all of your heart. So sometimes some of you listeners is going to take a lot of persecution, a lot of trouble, perhaps a lot of crushing, maybe, for you to cry out to him. But I would say do it, because when you do, he's coming to your rescue, because that's what he does. Anybody else?
2: More of a comment than maybe a question. And this 2 Corinthians 4:8-9, that is one of my favorite scriptures, because it's so true. When you're in the family of God by asking Jesus to be your Lord and Savior, there's nothing, basically, that can harm you, because you're protected by his word. You're protected by the angels assigned to you. His word is a lamp, and it shows you how to walk this thing out. But one thing that when you said that people say Jesus is a fable, and the Lord gave me, well, if he's a fable, he's an able fable.
0: I said, oh.
2: Thank you, Lord.
0: Wow.
2: Jesus is an able fable, because when you're under persecution, and like the scripture says, we are hard pressed on every side. That means everything around you is pressing in on you, but not crushed. So when you're in the family of God, everything around you could be pressing you, but then there's hope in it. It's a certain hope that comes with being in Jesus, because even though you're being pressed on all sides, you're not going to be crushed. But at the same time, if you want ketchup, a tomato has to be crushed. It has to be pulverized in order to get that ketchup going, right? If you want olive oil, it has to be pressed to the point to release all that good oil that you want. So being pressed and being smashed and all those things that happen in our lives is not necessarily a bad thing, because something good can come out of it. But you just have to train your mind to think that way, because God said all things work together for his good. So when we're going through and we're in the family of God, that certain hope that we have is a sure hope. It's an affirmed hope. And we know that regardless, at some point, that pressure is going to release, and we're going to have what we say we're going to have, and we're going to be who God wants us to be. He said we'll come out as gold, because we're under such intense fire that will be purified, and all the impurities and all the things in us that he cannot use, all the things that when you purify something like that, it raises, the heat is so hot that it raises all the impurities to the surface, and then it's skimmed off, and then you have the product underneath that you can use. And that's how we have to look at when we're pressed on all sides and we're in despair, but we're perplexed but not in despair. There's hope there. There's always hope in Jesus, because he is an able fable.
0: Truth. Mm-hmm. And so back to our soup with that. What you saying was true. And the end result of all the holding on and persevering and all that is that you don't die.
2: Right.
0: The things you think were going to kill you don't. They don't have the power. You will be established. You will be... You know what? Let me switch gears here for a second. There's a scripture verse that says that you're blessed if you hunger and thirst after righteousness, and that you will be what? Filled. This is about food today. And you need to, like, audience, and we all need to ask ourselves, what are we hungry for? I'm just totally switching gears. It just dropped into my head. What are we hungry for? Are we hungry for success? Are we hungry for establishment? Are we hungry for that thing that God wants to give us? Are we hungry enough to say, you know what? I'm through with this bottle. I'm through with this needle. I'm through with that guy. I'm through with that skirt. I'm through with all this stuff that's holding me back from being established. Do I want righteousness enough to open up that Bible and read, see what God expects of me, and get my soul fed till I'm strengthened? Because it says in the Word, the joy of the Lord is my strength. But, you know, you can't have joy until you do these following things. Walk in righteousness. Come into peace. and the joy of the Holy Ghost will be there. But bottom line is, you're going to have to eat. You're going to have to eat. You eat natural food, don't you? You eat three times a day, right? Okay, at least crack that Bible open at least once a day and read. That is your spiritual food. Let it go through your eye gates, get into your brain, or go through your ear gates, get into your brain. What you start listening to and paying attention to will strengthen you. And then before you know it, the walk is going to be easier. The Christian walk, the Christian life, it will become easier. The more that you feed your mind, feed your soul, what to do, feed that information, your spiritual body will start guiding your physical body. And this is what you really do want to happen. You want your spiritual body, you want your spirit and your soul to become so strong in the Lord that it directs your body. Okay, and there you go. You're going to be on the road to being established, strengthened, and settled. That's what God wants. Any other comments?
1: I just had a question for you looking at the passage. Peter uses this expression, our knowledge of him, like three times. In verse 2, in verse 3, and verse 8. And I just wondered, for you, I think it's really interesting that God gave you this teaching 30 years ago. And I guess I just wonder for you, what have you learned about God? How has your knowledge of Jesus Christ grown or changed in the 30 years between first teaching this message, as you said, when your kids were little, and teaching this message today? 'Cause it talks about that he even connects in verse 3 about his divine power. You know, we say knowledge is power. Mm-hmm. We use that expression. Well, in the kingdom, knowledge of God is knowing his power too. Mm-hmm. So I guess, how have you grown in both knowledge and this, and thus power, in your relationship with God? How do you know him better, differently, in the 30 years between this and the reprise today?
0: I will say that I've gone through a whole lot more, issues, problems, crushings, pressings, and that the goodness of God that was in me began to come out more, over time, it's just like, the bad behaviors that I could have engaged in throughout all the pressings. I'm just going to make it simple. The bad behavior that I could have engaged in, I remembered that I'm supposed to be good. Hmm. You see what I'm saying? The falling down and just giving up and overeating, oversleeping, happened less and less, because those were other gods I had before God himself. I get depressed, and I just want to eat this burger and these fries, and then an hour later I'm eating ice cream and cookies and all this, and I wasn't a person who could gain weight very easily, so I could just eat that, and it really didn't show up for a long time. Now it does. But anyway. So with that, I've had to learn to listen to the Lord, follow his advice. His advice is best, which is, you know, eating all that is not going to help your heart. By the time you get to be 1670, you could not reach 1670. I want you to live over 80 years. Are you going to reach that if you're eating that? You know, just that knowledge. See, knowledge is power. So when he let me know through a word of knowledge that he wanted me to live over 80 years, I'm saying, yeah, I can't do all these things he's saying. I need to start paying attention to my health better. That's just one example. But that really happened. So I had to start listening to him about how to eat, what to drink, when, all that, what's best for the menopausal body, stuff like that. And I do feel so much better. That's just one example. Getting caught in situations socially, getting caught in situations where I said something I shouldn't have said, or said something about somebody that I shouldn't have said, and got back to them, and then there's just like, I'm having to answer their questions like, why did you say that about me? And I'm just like, And the Lord had already said, don't say that. Mm-hmm. And he let me get caught. You see what I'm saying? This is over, 30 years ago. I'm just giving you some examples of things that are standing out since you asked that question. Getting caught in things. Mm-hmm. Doing things that are wrong. And remember, it does say in the Bible about Jesus learned obedience through the things he suffered, right?
1: Mm-hmm.
0: Yeah. I've been suffering. I've been learning obedience through the things I've suffered. And becoming dependent on the Holy Spirit has really increased the divine power in me. So then you're walking through, let's say, I'll give you a situation where something really traumatic happened to me and everybody at work knew it. And I was there the next day and this woman said, "What in the H are you doing here? You should not even be here." I said, "I've got children to feed." Mm-hmm. I walked on that freezer, rotated all that meat, all that stuff. I mean, cleared that pallet. That was when I was strong. I'm not that strong anymore. I was in my 30s. And I did that and went on home. I kept earning my paychecks, because I had to. But it was him in me doing it. He would not let me lay down. He would not let me. You see what I'm saying? So that's divine power. And it's him.
1: Hmm.
0: Mm-hmm. Any other questions while we have a few minutes?
2: That is so cool. That's so cool because when you can look back and the scripture says thus and so, and then thus and so comes to your house or comes to your life, and then you can take thus and so off the page because you recognize it. Like, oh yeah, he said this and that, and look, I can do this because I can do all things through
0: right.
2: Christ who strengthens me.
0: Right.
2: God is able to do, Jesus is able to do exceedingly abundantly above all I can ask or think according to his power that's at work within me. So if his power that's working within me is going to bring about what the word says, the precious promises that it says,
0: yes,
2: then I'm more apt to be excited about the hope that I have in the word and
0: yeah.
2: the promise that I have in the word. And I can do it. I can
0: That's
2: do
0: right.
2: it. I don't have to lay down.
0: That's right.
2: It's not any longer an option.
0: That's right.
2: Because if Jesus got up
0: right.
2: and he did,
0: right.
2: I can get up too.
0: Right.
2: He's shown me how to do everything, that divine power that has given me everything I need in life
0: right.
2: and godliness. That's what I love about
0: right.
2: the power of the word of God.
0: Yes.
2: It is so true. And if you adapt it and you adopt it to your life, you will have the same promise
0: mm-hmm.
2: and the result of what it says.
0: You will have that success.
2: You'll have it.
0: Yes. And so
2: and
0: I want to bring
2: that. Soup would be good.
0: Yes. That soup's going to be good. But let me tell you something I just thought about when you were saying that. The same spirit that raised up Jesus from
2: yes.
0: being dead. I'm saying dead, you guys.
2: Dead,
0: he
2: dead.
0: Was dead.
2: Mm-hmm.
0: We know this. And some people don't believe this story, but I'm going to tell you today, you're going to see that he's real.
2: Mm-hmm.
0: If you don't see it today, you're going to see it one way or another. That same spirit that raised up Jesus Christ from the dead will quicken your mortal body also when you are sick. I've had it happen. I've seen it happen to others. He will do whatever God the Father from heaven, I'm talking about the Holy Spirit, he will do whatever God the Father from heaven tells him to do when he tells him to do it. That's how Lazarus got raised from the dead. That's how blind eyes have been opened. It all depends on God's timetable and God's will to establish and strengthen and settle people. I'm not going to get away from that because I know that's his will for every human being. And he does it through the Lord Jesus Christ of Nazareth and no other God.
2: That's right.
0: If it's done through any other God, it's not acceptable to him. And if you don't believe that, you're going to find that out at the end of your life when Judgment Day comes. Okay, so that's all I'm going to say about that. So eat the soup. Get well. Get established, strengthened, settled. It's been wonderful sharing this recipe with you. We're going to see you next week. We're going to hear from Roberto Rossi, and we're going to wrap this show up. Blessings to you. Look for opportunities this week. And even like, if you want to join the family of God, talk to God about it, like right now. And start your journey. Eat your soup. This is a recipe for success. Have a blessed day.

0: You don't visit. You don't get food. You don't. Selfish. Compassionate versus selfish. Very interesting. You can be born again and still be selfish. That's another show. Ingrid, what do you think?
1: Yeah, it's a convicting passage because, you know, elsewhere in the red words, Jesus said that the work of God is to believe in him who sent me. And no person apart from the blood of Jesus, you can serve the homeless, feed the hungry, clothe the naked. You can do that all day long. And if you're doing that to atone for yourself, or you're going to stand before God and say, well, I did A, B, C, D, E, F, and G, therefore I am worthy to come into heaven. That's not what God is saying. He is saying that, as Jesus said to the Pharisees, he said, bear fruit in keeping with repentance. So there's, like James talks about, that faith without works is dead. He said, if you show me faith without works, he says that's not faith. So it's not that works save us. Works don't save us. Mm-hmm. What we do, how we do it, when we do it, we will never climb the stairway to heaven by our own effort, so to speak. Jesus opened the door to heaven, and out of gratitude and through the love of God, the Bible says the love of God has been shed abroad in our hearts. That love's going to come out in the words, like you said, with compassion and selflessness.
0: Wow. That's good. Okay, I think we've done a pretty thorough job of giving you what the foundation is. The foundations are that form the doctrine of Christ, and it's really important. So I'm going to say it again. Repentance, faith, baptisms, laying on of hands, resurrection of the dead, and eternal judgment. Those together equal the doctrine of Christ. We're going to take a real quick break, and we're going to come back and possibly, if we have time, share the dangers, just a few, of not living under the doctrine of Christ.

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1: Good afternoon, everyone. We are so delighted to be here again with you on a Sunday afternoon in Carborough, North Carolina. This is Frederick. I am with the Wooden Fellows, and we are ready to build stories on air. 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As always, we'll start with Led Zeppelin and a few minutes of the Battle of Evermore. So grab a comfortable chair, a notebook to write ideas of a story throughout the show, or pencils to draw some illustration. We will be

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Can you believe this is already episode 9 of Building Stories on Air? So here, what do? We invite you, we invite anyone and everyone to unleash their imagination and build stories with loved one. Why? Well, many reasons. One of them is like it's kind of good for our brain, you know, to just try to invent stories and think. It's also good for our creativity. Imagination is the foundation of anything. So if you want to draw something new, you are going to use your creativity and imagination. If you invent or create a new piece of music, you may use your imagination as well. So it's good for our brain, it's good for creativity, and it's also good for our inner child. That's right, we all have an inner child just waiting to be awakened. And sometimes we haven't talked to that inner child for a long time. So this is our mission here with the Wooden Fellows. It's to remember we can all be a kid for a minute or more. So sometimes we build stories with a guest. We will have a guest again next week. And sometimes it's just the Wooden Fellows and myself. So if you are listening and are curious about joining us as a guest, please reach out. In the past, as you may remember, the Wooden Fellows took the lead. One of them came and told a story, mostly to give you a chance to know them more. Episode 9, you've heard about Maurice and Pierre Kiroul and Petite Clotilde and Madame Rigolote and who am I missing? Do you remember? Boule de Poil and De Pouille and De Bouille. You know, we have a whole world coming up on air every week. But this week, we think it's time to reach a new step. Because after all, our goal is to build stories on the spot, right? On air, when we are here, but also in the car, as we are waiting in a traffic jam, or as we are waiting at the doctor's office, just as a way to awaken our inner child whenever we have a chance to be silly and curious and creative and ready to slow down and take life as it comes. So that's what I'm going to do this week. Just build a story on air as we go. It's going to give us a chance to see more of the behind the scene and hopefully reassure you to come as a guest. Because if there is one thing I can promise you, is I do everything I can to make sure my guests are comfortable and have a very unstressful time. So
So a little bit of a behind the scene this week. I still have, I'm still going to use some of the practices we talked about in the past. I may roll some dice when I feel like maybe I should add some numbers in the story, or may my when my imagination may need a little bit of a boost. I also brought some, like I have a box with little objects that I kind of collect. And so when, again, my imagination needs a little bit of a boost as I'm unleashing my imagination, I can just look at this box and, oh, there is a sock. That's actually a good idea. Maybe I could include a sock in the story. I also have rocks. I have an old telephone. All kind of things that could be fun to include in a story. And I also have some prompts. Just idea, you know. Different location that I could use, or different time that could be going on, magical objects. Because the goal of unleashing your imagination is not to be stressed about it. It's simply to have fun. But as I've said many times, this show is about you, or dear audience at large. And it's about encouraging everyone to build stories. Short ones, long ones, silly ones, sad ones. Wherever your imagination tells us. So before I start, I invite you to grab your thoughts, because I'm going to have some questions along the way. Maybe gather some loved one to interact with them as we tell the story. You can always reach out to us through buildingstoriesonair@gmail.com. And for now, we are going to put some music, and we will be right back.

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This is Frederick, and I'm with the Wooden Fellows. We are here for about an hour to unleash our imagination and build stories together. So as I said before the break, this week we are going to truly invent stories on the spot. So you can be a little behind the scene and you can have a better understanding of what you could do as a guest, although you could simply come and listen until you are comfortable adding on to the story. You know, there is, again, no stress related to

Sometimes we go to downtown Chapel Hill. Sometimes we go to Carborough. Sometimes we go further, go to the beach. And we have fun with our adventure. I take pictures and we echo our adventure at Giggles and Chisels. So as I'm inventing a story today, I'm going to use a little adventure that we took this week when we went to the community center. So I'm going to start by building the context and introducing the characters. Who do you think the characters may be? If you're thinking the wooden fellows, you are probably right. So once upon a time, there were four wooden fellows. Now, before I go further, you have met them all through the past few weeks. So I could also start, you don't have to start with once upon a time, you could also start with, "Let's go," said Madame Rigolote. "Let's go to the community center." You know, there is no right or wrong way to start a story, especially on the spot. Again, it should be stress-free. But I don't know, I just like to start with once upon a time because as a child, I was read to all kind of tales. And I think once upon a time just wake up my inner child instantly. So that's how I'm going to start today. Once upon a time, there were four wooden fellows. Madame Rigolote, Maurice, Petite Clotilde, and Pierre qui roule. Madame Rigolote is very joyful. She loves colorful clothes and she has red glasses, but mostly, she's always, or at least she most of the time seems quite content, quite happy. She has this gray hair that comes with the wisdom of aging, and she's actually quite wise. And so even when she gets into situation that can be frustrating, sometimes she always keep her spirit pretty high. Maurice, on the other hand, is more of how could I say that? He doesn't mind being with his sad thoughts. I think that would describe him pretty well. And he loves gray and black colors, black and white pictures that would match his beautiful gray eyes. Petite Clotilde, you would love Petite Clotilde. She's our dreamer. She's just go with the flow, with her blue and purple clothes and her purple eyes and purple hair. And Pierre qui roule, if you like going on adventure outside, he is the one you would like to tag along with because he's always up to be outside. So these four fellows, they live in Chapel Hill, in the Petit Refuge. It's a pretty cozy place. And it's pretty close by to the community center. Have you ever been to the community center in downtown Chapel Hill? I mean, not really downtown. It's pretty close by. And the wooden fellows, they love going there. Why? Well, because it's close by, but there is also plenty to do. There is a playground, there are basketball field, there is a little creek and a trail, there is even a pool. So it's just a beautiful place to go, especially on
a sunny afternoon.

And that day, the afternoon started being quite, with a pretty sunny time. So here they arrived at the community center, but as you heard before, they have different feelings, different interests, and so although they all arrived together, they kind of took separate ways. Madame Rigolote, or Joyful Wooden Fellows, went straight to see a new stormwater mural called Creekside from Alison Hawkins. Do you remember last week that the story, all of the Wooden Fellows built were around their favorite murals? So I think Madame Rigolote was still into it, and she was so excited to see another one. So she walked there, and she took the Bouy, you know, this little character who love to tag along. They don't say much, but they love hanging out with Madame Rigolote. And so they went to the to see the storm roar, and here she was just laying down with the Bouy, inventing stories with them, and using the mural, where you can see some frogs and beavers, and here she was inventing stories. What do you think she told them? How do you think the Bouy felt? That's something you could add on during our next music break. Maurice, on the other hand, decided to peel off pretty rapidly. He started walking kind of away from the playground, and the sounds from the cars. You have to know that Maurice is kind of an introvert, and he doesn't mind being by himself. So he walked away from everyone, and he found a perfect, perfect spot for him. Close to the creek, there is a large, how can I say that, piece of grass, you know, with some trees and a lot of roots. And so you can, especially when you are a little wooden fellows, you can just find the perfect roots to just lay down there and use it as a comfortable chair or a couch. And so here he was with his own thoughts, as happy as Maurice can be. Petite Clotilde, our dreamer, she went to see the roses. Do you know that the roses at the community center right now are blooming? And she loves roses. She may be a little biased because I, myself, the human being, their human friends, love roses. I think it reminds me my grandpa and his rose bushes. And it's not the first time that you may hear a story from us with a rose as a character. Do you remember, when was it? A month ago, when Pierre Quirol created this story with Madame Rose. So here we are again talking about roses. So Petite Clotilde was walking in the rose garden, smelling them all and trying to find the different colors, maybe one that would match her kind of purple sweater. She was as happy as Petite Clotilde can be, which tells a lot.
And finally, who is the last one? That's right, Pierre Quérouille. Pierre Quérouille had a different plan. He had brought a new thing to try. He brought a skateboard. His human friend found one that's kind of a tiny skateboard, and that was just the perfect size for wooden fellows. So Pierre Quérouille couldn't wait to try it on. And so here he was on the part of the trail at the community center that's very smooth, and he started pretty slowly, but he was able to stand up and take his first step on a skateboard. So here they were, all content. Madame Rigolote inventing stories next to the storm water mural with the buoy. Maurice in his own thoughts near a tree using roots as a comfortable chair. Petite Clotilde smelling all kinds of roses. And Pierre Quérouille trying skateboarding. But then something happened. What may be happening? If you were telling the story, what may be happening? So we are going to take another music break so you can take a minute to think about what may be happening, or you can just let some giggle out. We will be right back.

This is Frederick. I am with the Wooden Fellows. You are listening to Building Stories on Air at WCOM 103.5. And we are so, so glad you're here. So the first song, you may have recognized it. It was All the Need You... All You Need Is Love by the Beatles. The second one you may be less familiar with, it's a French song, Francis Cabrel, L'encre de tes yeux. So let's continue to build these stories on the spot. I hope you are enjoying it. I am enjoying it. I mean, I am enjoying building it on the spot, that's for sure. So remember, the Wooden Fellows were all having a good time at the community centers in four different locations. And then something happened. The breeze, the nicely breeze that they were enjoying, became more of a wind. The sunny sky that they were enjoying too became a little darker. You could tell that a storm was nearby. Do you know that feeling sometimes? You can start feeling the humidity and you know it's probably time to go home. Soon it would start raining, if not pouring. And who knows, in North Carolina, you may have some thunderstorm. But you remember, the Wooden Fellows were all in four different locations. So Madame Rigolote, who, you know, is always kind of joyful and optimistic, started to be a little concerned. Mostly because they were right next to the stormwater hall, and the buoy are kind of tiny, and yes, they would float. But you know, Madame Rigolote really wanted to keep them safe. The buoy were also a little concerned too, but mostly because Madame Rigolote, who is usually all about fun, was getting concerned. You know that feeling. Sometimes you are all good, but then if you see someone else becoming nervous, you know, it kind of passes along. Madame Rigolote started thinking, where are the others? I wish we had stayed all together. Because something you need to know about Madame Rigolote, like she deeply, deeply cared for others. And she knew she would be fine, you know. She knew she could keep the buoy safe. But not being able to see Maurice and Pierre Kiroul and Petite Clotilde, that made her a little nervous. Talking about Maurice was also quite concerned about being under a tree with a storm coming up. Where are the others? He thought. I wish we had stayed together. He was actually just not sure how to overcome his fear. Does it happen to you sometimes? You know, you get concerned and you just kind of freeze, I should say. So he looked around. He thought about maybe finding a mouse, you know, a little mouse who would agree to hold his hand. Or maybe find a hole, you know. What else could he do? What else would you do if you were Maurice? Now, Petite Clotilde, on the other hand, she was so into the roses
that she didn't even notice it. You know, she didn't notice the storm coming up. She didn't think about the others. I think it's her natural feelings to always think that people are going to be as calm as she is and as dreamy as she is. So the storm, I mean, not the storm yet, but the storm coming up didn't bother her at all. Who is the last character? Do you remember? That's right. Pierre Quirol. And what was Pierre Quirol doing? Skateboarding. Yes. Now, Pierre Quirol, who is our nature wooden fellow, he actually was the first one to notice that a storm was coming. And he felt like, because he's so comfortable outside, he would probably be the most comfortable fellow in the storm. So he felt like he had to come up with a plan. Now, what could be Pierre Quirol's plan? What would you do if you were a little wooden fellow at the community center and a storm was coming up and the rest of the wooden fellows were all spread out? We are going to take another music break so you, our dear audience at large, can continue to jot some notes or drink a cup of water. We will be right back.

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1: 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We hope you enjoy Bobby McFerrin with Don't Worry, Be Happy. You are back to Building Stories on Air. This is Frederick. I'm with the Wooden Fellows, and you are listening on WCOM 103.5. This week, we are building stories on the spot, and time is flying by. So I need to kind of restrain my imagination a little bit so I have time to finish that story that I started. But I hope you find it reassuring and you don't hesitate to reach out and come to visit us as a guest. So right before the break, the four Wooden Fellows were at four different places at the community center, and a storm was coming up, and everybody was kind of concerned, well, except Petite Clotilde, who was in her own dream. But Pierre Quirol had a plan. And so the plan was to pick up everyone with his skateboard. That's right. He's a very brave little Wooden Fellows. The only problem, he's just practicing. So he needed everyone to stay in one place while he would go and pick them up one at a time. So he was not sure how he could reach out to everyone, but there is something you need to know about Pierre Quirol. And maybe you remember from one of our previous stories. Is that he have a very loyal companion called Boule de Poil. Do you remember Boule de Poil? He's not a dog. He's not a cat, not a hippopotamus. He's just Boule de Poil, a very loyal, companion. And so Boule de Poil started, woof, woof, meow, meow, meow, woof, woof, woof, meow. That's how, you know, Boule de Poil talks. Do you know what it means? Well, that's why you need to have Pierre Quirol close by. Because he clearly understood what Boule de Poil was saying. He was saying, I'm going to run and warm everyone to stay put. Pierre Quirol was so impressed with his companion. So Boule de Poil started to run to Petite Clotilde, who still had no clue. But, you know, Petite Clotilde, she loves Boule de Poil. She loves cuddling with him and sleep. And so when she heard his concern and she heard him say, meow, meow, woof, woof, yeah, meow. You know, by now, even Petite Clotilde understand what Boule de Poil would say. She was saying, sure, no worries. I can stay put here. Then he ran to Madame Rigolote, who was so, so happy to see him and listen to his plan. I told you Madame Rigolote is all about color, and Boule de Poil with his bright orange fur and touch of red and gold, you know, he just matches Madame Rigolote's clothes most of the time. And she always praised him for that. And so she said, sure, of course, I can stay put. We are going to wait for you and Pierre Quirol right here with the buoy. Boule de Poil started running again. Who's next and last? Yes, Maurice. Maurice, poor Maurice, who was actually hiding in a hole. But as soon as he saw a boule de poil, he was reassured right away. Because, you know, boule de poil, he knows how to be quiet when Maurice needs some quietness. And so he told him to stay put. And guess what he did? He just stayed with him and cuddled with him until Pierre Kirul joined them. All right, we're going to take another quick music break. So again, take some time to either just enjoy the music or talk about the story with a loved one. What else would you like? Or maybe you have questions. Maybe there are things that, you know, I haven't said. Reach out to us. Send us an email. And I can promise you that the Wooden Fellows are going to answer you back. Building Stories on Air at gmail.com.

We hope you enjoyed Renaud, another French singer, with Dès que le vent soufflera. Welcome back to WCOM 103.5. This is Frédéric, still Frédéric, and I'm still with the Wooden Fellows. And we are wrapping up our stories that we built on air today. So before the break, you know, all the Wooden Fellows were still at the community center waiting for Pierre Kiroul to pick them up before the storm with his skateboard. So they were all hoping that he would indeed come quickly. But you know, Pierre Kiroul, as I said, he's still learning to skateboard, so he had to push it. And you know, the Wooden Fellows, even though it was a small skateboard, it did take some time, especially as he had to go through the grass to join Petite Clotilde, who was the first one he picked up. And so here she was, still not concerned about the storm, but she stayed put as Boule de Poil invited her. But when she saw Pierre Kiroul, guess what she said? Pierre Kiroul want to look at the roses? And Pierre Kiroul was like, Petite Clotilde, we have to go. Look at the sky. It's going to start pouring very soon. We need to go and pick up Madame Rigolote and Maurice. So she jumped on the skateboard and Pierre Kiroul started pushing again a little harder. And then he saw Madame Rigolote and the buoy, and they all climbed up to the skateboard. You know, they had to help the buoy, who were kind of tiny compared to the skateboard. But here they were. Imagine the scene. Madame Rigolote, the buoy, Petite Clotilde on a skateboard, and strong and brave Pierre Kiroul pushing them all to get to the last Wooden Fellows, Maurice. And so they arrive. Maurice was still a little scared, but cuddled with Boule de Poil. And so they were all ready and together, finally. But then Maurice said, well, that's a great plan, Pierre Kiroul. What's now? And Pierre Kiroul didn't think about the end of his plan. And so he looked at them. But then you know what happened. I, the human being, came because I, too, saw the storm. And I will always be there to take care of the Wooden Fellows who have brought so much joy to my life. So I arrived, I picked up each Wooden Fellows, the buoy, the skateboard, and yes, Boule de Poil as well. And we all went back home right before the storm. And this, my dear audience at large, is how we build a story on the spot. And it was so fun. And I hope you enjoyed it. We are going to finish, as always, with Take Five, my dad's favorite song. And we are going to see you next week. But as always, either follow the Wooden Fellows online, you know, either through Building Stories on Air or Giggle and Chisels. But please reach out. We would love to have you in our show. Have a wonderful Sunday.

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1: Welcome back to Classic Jazz. Coming up, Wes Montgomery, Sarah Vaughan, Miles Davis, Lionel Hampton, and Oscar Peterson. To begin with, here's an Art Pepper composition from 1979, Straight Life.

from a series of six recording sessions from 1963 until 1968 with Ed Thigpen on drums, Ray Brown on double bass, and Oscar Peterson on piano, the Oscar Peterson Trio, and the classic Satin Doll. Bringing in some 1970 fusions now from Return to Forever, the album, Hymn of the Seventh Galaxy, the song, Theme to the Mothership.

was one of the great jazz vibraphonists, Lionel Hampton. Joining Lionel was Stan Getz for their version of Gladys. How about a little bit of Duke Ellington? Here's Louis Belson, tune recorded in 1951, Skin Deep, Duke Ellington and his orchestra.

Philly Joe Jones on drums, Paul Chambers on bass, Red Garland on piano, John Coltrane on tenor saxophone, and Miles Davis on trumpet. The new Miles Davis Quintet, at least it was new in 1956, we heard the Davis composition, The Theme. Oh, here's a great jazz guitar player of West Montgomery, Bumpin' on Sunset.

from 1981 with the Count Basie Orchestra, Sarah Vaughan, All the Things You Are. According to one jazz review, this 1968 album, You Baby, from cornet player Nat Adderley, is worth seeking out. Here's the title track, You Baby.

0: Closing off this hour, Classic Jazz, a great song from Henry Mancini, a great TV theme, this time performed by Quincy Jones and his orchestra, Mr. Lucky. Another full hour of great jazz comes right up after this break. Don't go away.
1: 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You can listen live MP3-wise and another way as well. In stereophonic goodness, in case your signal's on the crackly side, tonight, Sunday night, is kicking off. It's the new airtime for Sunday Dynamo, which has been airing for a long time on Sundays earlier at 1 in the afternoon Eastern time. We've gone into the mellow zone of the evening because health-wise, that's what I needed. It's what works for the Dynamo senior here. Dynamo Jr. has uploaded the show over the years to help me through my struggles with cancer. Shout out to him and RVA. Look up his band camp. Are you ready for that? JOENORKUS. Again, that was Joe Norkus with a K. U-S, N-O-R-K-U-S, at bandcamp.com. You'll see his legacy of music, his many bands, including his era with Embarrassing Fruits that he started and fronted and wrote much of that music, and later with Lee Shaw as well, with Trekkie Records for over a dozen years, at least five or six albums. And he was with a band, Farewell, before that, that charted on the college circuit, two with Emo Indy during his college days on Epitaph Records. Joe, N-O-R-K-U-S, at bandcamp.com, gets a big shout out from Dynamo Senior here for helping me over these cancer fighting years. Did you watch the Kentucky Derby? It was outstanding. Oh my goodness, it couldn't have been any better. What a finish. The two brothers, the Ortiz brothers, I believe, came up on the outside to finish 1-2. It was almost a photo finish. A glorious Kentucky Derby day. On that note, let's hear a little Townes Van Zandt, the late great, who wrote this song, and of course the Rolling Stones capitalized on it as well.

0: hope you enjoyed that one. I know I did. I'm getting up a little jewel here from Lucinda Williams and Elvis Costello. Let me see if I can get this one to rock and roll. I saw Elvis Costello. I believe he opened up for Sheryl Crow about 12 years ago at Walnut Creek in Raleigh Wood. Quite a show. Elvis was wearing his Costello. That Elvis. Yeah, very good Elvis, though. Was wearing his white, I think they call it a bowler hat, that they used to wear in vaudeville. Yeah, the stiff thing with the ribbon around it. My wife and I had a good time. Whoa, we had a good time at that show. What was playing that shouldn't have been playing here? We got to nuke that. You got to watch the ghost in the machine around these places. I tell you, they'll creep up on you. Right, Nick? Sure, Nick knows. You have a Nick in your life? Okay. Little Lucinda Williams and Elvis Costello live on the theme of horses.
1: So we thought we'd do this here song that it's a kind of a country song, I guess. And it's one that got me thinking about this kind of music back in the late 60s, I guess, or whenever it came out first.

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We stayed up till about 3 in the morning, and I fell asleep on the floor. I had a dream, and the dream became this song that I wrote down on a legal pad. He came in and added some chords to it. It turned out to be about a magic horse.

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But we had the same girlfriend and he never forgot it. She had a cute little chihuahua till one day he up and shot it. He rode the hard country down the New Mexico line. He had a silver pocket watch that he never did wind. He crippled a piano player for playing his favorite song. No, me and Billy the Kid never got along. Yeah, me and Billy the Kid never got along. I didn't like the way he buckled his belt and he wore his gun all.

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One day I said to Billy, I got this foolproof scheme. We'll rob Wells Fargo. It's busting at the seams. I admit that I framed him.

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Now my baby sings harmony with me to La Cucaracha. She winds her silver.

Oh, yeah, that was the famous Ramblin' Jack Elliott. You got to pull him up if you don't know who that is. Good friend of Woody Guthrie. Introduced Bob Dylan to Woody Guthrie when Woody was on his deathbed in the late 50s. Mm-hmm. Little piece of rock history for you, or folk history. I hope you enjoyed the horses theme, the Kentucky Derby stuff that kind of got us into the Wild West Desperado stuff. I didn't play Desperado. I did play Bitter Creek by those boys. Yeah, you know the ones that everybody loves but hates to admit they love them. The Eagles, yeah. Oh, they were huge back when I was in high school and seem to have stuck around a long time, haven't they? I'll be 69 in July, so they've been around a while. Excuse me. Well, I'm going to play some music from Sun, S-U-N, and then do a little space and put in capital J-R. Don't spell Sun, S-O-N, or it won't come up when you search on Spotify. S-U-N space J-R. Yes, Sun Junior, but don't spell out Junior either. You'll get all kinds of other music. My nephew's in this band. He's been in them a long time, at least a decade or more. And they have a new album out on Spotify. You can find it real quickly. It's the something Hex. Oh, he just sent me the link. And here it is, right? The Many, M-A-N-Y, The Many Moon Hex, H-E-X. Now, I'm going to endeavor to bring up Spotify before the show's over. If not, I'll get it next week. But I'm going to play a little bit of Sun Junior from a year or two ago. This one's called Buttercorn, and I happen to like it. Again, the band is S-U-N, do a little space, and put in J-R. Got that? Sun with a U, not an O. And don't spell out Junior. You'll find them. They're out of Boulder, Colorado. Yeah, shout out to N.O.D., Nod. That's my nephew. He used to play linebacker for Duke football, and he's majored in theater. He's a wonderful actor. Raising kids like he does has tied them down just a wee bit little. But we're going to give them a move back one day to Southport, North Carolina, when I'm living there. Even if it is the RV park where I'm we'll be living. Hopefully I'll upgrade my dwelling when my wife decides she's ready to fully retire. Oh, am I going to hear it now? Here's a little Sun Junior Buttercorn.

Oh, man, that was sweet. That tune was called Buttercorn, and the band's name again is Sun, S-U-N, space, little space, J-R, Junior. Don't spell out Junior, and don't make Sun like your son or daughter. Make it Sun like sun in the sky. Put a little space, and then do J-R. Bring them up on Spotify if you want to hear their new album that just came out a month ago or so, not too far ago. And that's called The Many Moon Hex. I will get that all uploaded properly for maybe the next show, next Sunday at 6 p.m. here with the new Sunday Dynamo airing. We used to be on at 1 Eastern time. Now we've moved up to 6, 5 hours later to get more mellow on a Sunday night when you're settling down with your grits and gravy. Not exactly, but anyway, your ham bone. They're playing a really cool venue coming up here. Sun Jr. is S-U-N space J-R on, April 26th past May 9th at Basalt to call, T-A-C-A-W. June 7th, they'll be playing Palisades Music Festival. And June 20th, the Whitewater Festival, main stage. Good for them. You deserve the main stage. They've got a good body of music. Again, it's Sun, S-U-N, space, J-R. Pull them up on your favorite listening format. I know they're on Spotify and several videos on YouTube. We'll be playing more of that band through the many shows to come. Shout out to my nephew, N.O.D., Nod. A wonderful person. Quite a great athlete in his time, for sure. And an actor as well. I get emotional talking about my relatives who I love. Like you do, I'm sure. Hey, this is a song I play when I just want to pop a cool one. When nobody else is around and I'm lonely, I think of that girl in the diner who used to wait on me with that Western omelet.

0: of his best, and he's done a lot. I love that song. Dynamo here, Joe Dynamo Sr. Hope to be here next Sunday at 6 in the evening. And I hope you enjoy the new time slot as I have been doing. This is our second show in the new time slot. I've been doing this for 18 years at WCOMLP, Chapel Hill in Carrboro, 103.5 on that FM dial. Heard all over the world through the Stratosphere. Yeah, the Strataverse, love it. To the Pleiades out there where we all came from. All those good ones anyway. If you go on the internet, you can listen live there. Just do this. 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Everyone has an aura. Keep yours in line and intact. And try to get along and coexist, even if you don't agree all the time with the other side. Come to the table and work it out. Right, Trump? That's what we're going to do. We're going to have to work it out with those, with what's left of the Iranian hierarchy. And Spirit Airlines, don't let it die. Bring it back. Somebody out there, bring it back. Little Pure Prairie Lee's going to play us out.
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That was Universo de Padrão Dois. And before that, also on Biscoito Fino Records, brand new music, just a few weeks old, from Julia Vargas, Comportamento Geral. And to begin the first song of the first set since we're back was a classic by Marcos Valle, Água de Coco. I listen to that in my car almost every day, jamming down the road. That was an incredible track from his 1996 record, Contrasts, which at that time he had been making records for 30 years already, and he still was putting out bangers like that 30 years later, and he's still making music and touring today. God bless him. We're going to hear now some music from pianist Amaro Freitas from his new record.

creating some of the most exciting music I've heard in a long time. Amaro Freitas, that was from his 2024 record, Encantado. I'm sorry, the record is called Yi. And I want to talk a little bit about what that record was. That was a song called Encantados, and I'm certainly encantado after hearing it. That record, Yi Yi, was named for the an indigenous word, meaning water or river. And about that, Amaro Freitas says, Encantados involves some kinds of legends. They're spirits from the Brazilian mythology residing in the Amazon rainforest. I believe it represents a good relationship with our spiritual connection with nature, the planet, and our ancestors. What an incredible record. And before that, we heard two from his latest album, a set that he did conspiring with R&B and rap singers Criollo and Dino de Santiago. And that album was called Criollo Amaro e Dino. Next up, we're going to hear two songs from legend Elis Regina.

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And this is Jerry Villeman. It's time for another session of Blues Burl here. Hope you had a good weekend, and we're going to kind of ease you into the Sunday night, prepare you for the week. I'm going to start off with an appropriately titled tune called Sunday Night by Savoy Brown.